0: Right now.
1: Guess who?
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0: You're locked in to the greatest station. 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United States

0: What they do?
1: Hey, how you doing?
0: I'm doing good, man. How about yourself?
1: Yeah, I'm good. Today's Christmas, so I'm just chilling.
0: It's already Christmas there.
1: Yeah.
0: Merry Christmas.
1: Yeah.
0: The perfect way to start off this live, man. Hey, check this out. So what is it? Okay. Which are a day ahead? It's Christmas Eve down here.
1: Yeah, right.
0: So y'all a day ahead.
1: Yeah, we already Christmas right now. I'm just chilling. I'm just chilling in my living room, so just
0: What's
1: waiting
0: up,
1: for a ride. So,
0: Okay, well, I'm glad you said that, man, because tell the people where you at, man. What's your ethnicity?
1: I'm from Korea, and this is I live in Busan in Korea. Yeah, just
0: So you're Korean.
1: I'm just living in Korea. I'm just learning from the AGA, from the Memphis. Shout out to the AGA.
0: For sure, for sure. Okay, for sure, for sure. Check this out. Do you know where street dance is and why it was created?
1: Trades, like, sorry, I need to translate. Just,
0: Okay. Street dance. You know what street dance is?
1: yeah, it's America, right?
0: Right. For sure, for sure. Okay, now check this out. Does Koreans have a street dance?
1: Of course, we have a lot of street dance in here.
0: Okay.
1: So breaking is here, and the hip freestyle hip hop or popping, but juking start from me. So yeah, there are a few jukers in Korea, almost 10 people, I guess.
0: Okay. Yeah.
1: Yes.
0: That's what's up. That's what's up. Okay. Now, Korea hasn't came up with its own street dance.
1: Yeah, right.
0: Okay. For sure. For sure. For sure. So you down there leading the juking culture. You down there teaching the Memphis the juking that come from Memphis.
1: Yeah, exactly.
0: Gotcha. Okay. How did you find out about juking?
1: I was doing military service, so I was used to do flexing. Do you know what flexing is?
0: Yeah. Okay.
1: Yeah, I used to do flexing, so but I had to change some situation, so I had to change the style. So some my friend says you will be good at juking. You should try. So I just, okay, I should try. Then I just practice in the military service, I mean in military. So it was like, damn, it's so funny. It's so, man, like, boom, like.
0: Okay, so you are in what the Korean military?
1: Yeah. I was Korean military. I was army.
0: For sure. Okay, roger that.
1: But you should know every Korean man's going to military right now.
0: So
1: Because
0: like.
1: must. Korean people, Korean men's must go to the military service because we have a Kim Jong-un, like, so.
0: Oh,
1: So
0: okay.
1: yeah, we still war right now, so
0: Every man must go.
1: yeah, everyone must go to military service.
0: So, how long do you gotta participate?
1: Sorry, 2 years?
0: Least 2 years.
1: Yeah, at least 2 years.
0: Okay. Gotcha. Okay. And so you found out about drinking while in the military.
1: Yeah.
0: Gotcha. Okay. Roger that. I never knew that. I never knew that. That's cool. Okay. Let me ask you this. Now you came down here to Society, Memphis. I mean, just right. You came to Society, Memphis.
1: Yeah.
0: Right. Before they hit the Bumpin' Jigga mural. Before they hit the Bumpin' Jigga music mural, right?
1: Yeah, I saw them.
0: You heard about the mural?
1: Yeah.
0: They got a Bumpin' Jigga music mural at Society Memphis, man. It's lit. That's cool. You know what I'm saying?
1: Yeah.
0: Now, you was the first one. You was there before the mural was even created, right?
1: Yeah.
0: And you was one of the first ones to hear Do Your Jug.
1: Yeah, right. That's just Do Your Jug.
0: Yeah. So you got a chance to shoot a video with A Guy and Valentine.
1: Yeah. With these guys. A-God, he's a very cool. He's very, very so humble. He got very and good skills, and he teaches me so very well. So that's why I'm here from here.
0: Roger that. Okay. So A-God just showing you the ropes of what was going on, Society Memphis with the chicken, the whole campaign.
1: Yeah, he's doing very good campaign. Yeah.
0: Okay then, for sure. Now, do you intend to bring a team from Korea to America to participate in the National Jigga League?
1: Yeah. I wanna try to join the National Jigga League.
0: The little chat just came in. You said
1: you're
0: gonna try to get a team?
1: Yeah, for sure. Yeah, I want to.
0: For sure, man. Hey.
1: Sorry for the English, man. I'm a little bit shy and I can't really speak English very well, so.
0: Hey, man, you're doing real good.
1: Yeah, I appreciate that.
0: Okay, so check this out. How do you feel about Jigga having a clean genre of music? Going forward in Jigga, the Jigga music being a clean genre.
1: Yeah. Of course, Jigga is a very, English.
0: What I'm basically saying is, you know, we're going forward in the Jigga culture.
1: Yeah.
0: In a positive way.
1: Yeah.
0: So we got music with no cuss words in it.
1: Yeah.
0: That's cool.
1: Yeah, the clean Jigga music is a fire because everybody doing some Memphis rap has a course, right? So that could be cool. Yeah, everyone love that.
0: Roger that, man. I seen the videos, man. The content V5, man. You know what I'm saying? I like what you're doing. You know what I'm saying?
1: Yeah, appreciate it.
0: For sure. Hey, tell the people where they can find you on social media.
1: Yeah.
0: What's your Facebook and Instagram?
1: I used to do Facebook, but I'm doing Instagram right now very well. So if you're looking for my video or like live video, just find on my Instagram instead. Yeah,
0: right.
1: I saw the Facebook sometimes, but yeah, Korean used the Instagram right now, so.
0: Instagram is where it's at.
1: Yeah.
0: Okay.
1: Yes, sir.
0: It's cool, man. Hey, man. I enjoyed talking to you, man. Hopefully, I get a chance to talk to you again, man.
1: Yeah, for sure. Just hear me. Just hear me. Every time, hear me. Just every time, hear me, okay?
0: For sure, man. For sure, man. We enjoy talking to you, man. You know what I'm saying?
1: Yeah.
0: We hold it down for the jigging, man. We jigging for peace. You know what I'm saying? We jigging for peace.
1: Yeah, jigging
0: for peace, right?
1: Yeah, definitely.
0: Yes, indeed, man. Hey, shout out to everybody watching, man. And thank everybody for tuning in. You know what I'm saying? Make sure y'all tune in every Thursday from 7 to 9 with www.kbf.org or KBF 88.3 FM. You know what I'm talking about? The Jigga community is in this thing. You know what I'm saying? For sure, man. Stay up, man.
1: Yeah, that's more heavy than me, bro.
0: Hey, holla at me till the next time, man.
1: Next time? Yeah, for sure.
0: Peace. Hit you. I'm gonna hit you.

L-I-L to the goddamn P. Left cheek when you shuffle on this. Right cheek when you shuffle on this. 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

0: Shake the booty up and down like a pom pom.
1: Booty and reverb.
0: This is shuffle, make the booty go stupid. Put her on her tiptoes and she moving.
1: Booty and reverb.
0: This is shuffle, make the booty go dumb. Shake the booty up and down like a pom pom.
1: Booty and reverb.
0: This is shuffle, make the booty go stupid. Put her on her tiptoes and she moving.
1: Booty and reverb.

0: Well, here we are again, and I got to tell you, Jim, this match has me really concerned.
1: Here we have a powerful heavyweight, a train, weighing in at 6,000 tons. And this hasty lightweight challenger, a car, at just 1.5 tons.
0: This does not bode well for the car or the people in it.
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0: Marty just be killing it.
1: Hold on, this is my jam. 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Yeah, hop on the beat and go ham. Hell, I am a goat, not a lamb.
2: What?
1: My drip the drip to the ground.
2: Ground.
1: I'm on the side of your town.
2: Town.
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0: I'm not sipping clear, so I'm sipping on brown. Check the door, cause they eat like clown. 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
1: Damn.
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2: Boy, chasing, man, this shit upset.
1: Chomp,
2: damn, man, why you do it like
1: flex on the

0: Blaze, where we at?
1: I'm on the side of your town.
2: Lit.
1: I'm on the side of your town. I'm on the side of your town.
2: Lit.
1: I'm on the side of your town.
2: God.
1: I'm on the side of your town. I'm on the side of your town. I'm on the side of your town. I'm on the side of your town.
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3: This is

0: We lit
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2: What it do, Ski?
0: I know y'all miss it. It's a new year.
1: Hey, happy New Year's.
0: You bet. Like my guy in the street, so. Happy New Year. We fresh. We starting out this year bigger and better. You know what I'm talking about? So with that being said,

0: Once again, first of all, Happy New Year to you, Aloha Peasy.
1: Appreciate it,
0: brother. Mr. Freeze, you know what I'm saying?
2: Appreciate it.
0: Look, in studio guests, I ain't gonna spoil it and put it out here, but
1: hold up, cause the lie.
0: Hold up.
1: The lie then already seems to differ.
0: Hold on, man. Listen. If you don't know, now you know.
3: Stamp it.
0: One time, M Town's own National Jukki League. My man Agar, what it do, bro? Back in the town with the guys, man. One time, man. Happy New Year to you, brother, and your new endeavors for this year. Too many blessings, homeboy, to what you're doing.
3: For sure, man. Appreciate it. Much love, man. We do this for the culture. We do this for, you know what I'm saying, our people, everybody who rock with us and support us for real, for real.
0: Indeed, Ski, man.
1: Now, For those of y'all been rocking with it, you know what I'm saying, been following us on Instagram, you know what I mean, like the page on Facebook, you know what I'm saying, and follow the live. I know a lot of y'all already know what's going on, you know, we got a lot here, you know what I'm saying, on the interview today, rocking with the United Streets of Dance, and hip hop, and we just pulled this one in on y'all, this is just y'all wouldn't expect it. Hey, guys, that came to the town.
0: Man, live in the culture, the studio, man, right here, us, stamp it, right here, come on, Little Rock, man, come on.
3: You gotta stamp it,
2: VIP.
0: You know what I'm saying?
1: We got the studio VIP,
2: VIP's lead.
1: You know what I'm talking about?
0: First of all, A-God might as well be Murillo. That's my little relative. You know what I'm talking about? I need y'all to understand something. You know what I'm saying? Listen. This my Rillo. This my little Rillo. And, man, I appreciate the homie, man. Listen, man, when he come down here, it ain't nothing but love, man. You know what I'm saying? Memphis ain't nothing but our country cousins anyway. Stop playing, man. We right down the street. I need y'all to notice these links, man. These is Cuban links. There's a lot of gold things going on with these links that we got going. Shout out to all my people in Memphis, include my man, A-God, man. Y'all don't sleep on that. You better tap in. If you don't know, you better read a book, man, because we got something going.
1: This is, man, we lit, ain't it, man?
0: Man, it's something going on.
1: We lit on, ain't it, man?
0: Boy, listen.
1: Yeah, talking up on y'all, right? Real sleep night, boy. You know what I'm saying, for the 2023. You know what I'm talking about. So you know how we do. We gonna keep it lit with some of that good dance music.
0: You gotta get up on them crusty, busted, dusty feet of yours. You know what I'm talking about.
2: Man, tap in on the Memphis Dance Hip Hop Live. Hey, we still got that open now.
0: Indeed, man. And listen,
2: show some dance moves. We gave y'all a whole year to practice.
1: Fishing, man.
2: I gave y'all a whole year to practice. Don't nobody tap in this year. Hey.
1: You're playing with yourself.
0: One time to all you lames who ain't got no radio. If not, do me a favor. Because this ain't no podcast, baby. I need you to do me a favor. Because we broadcasting live with 100,000 wow.
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0: 100,000 wow watts. You know what I'm saying? So for your ear, you undersmell me. So do me a favor, man. Yeah. 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

0: It's the United Streets of
1: Dance and Hip Hop.
0: Yeah, yeah, yeah. We all know it's out here for old.
1: You know what I'm saying?
0: You know what I'm talking about? Y'all know what y'all here for old. So it's about to go down. But before we do that, you know we gotta give another shout out to the USD.
1: One time.
0: There's Little Rock Diamond Shuffler. House Arrest 2 CH3. Arkansas Cross. In the clubhouse.
1: Indeed.
0: You know what I'm saying? Now we're gonna holler at our special guest. Hey, God.
1: Dave.
2: Stanford.
0: Man, what's been going on with you, man?
2: Man, busy, you know what I'm saying?
0: Yeah.
2: Trying to do it for the culture, yeah. You know what I'm saying? On the National Juggling League, we're finna go on a national tour, man.
0: Well, wait,
1: freeze that one more time for me.
3: Come back with it. You say you finna get ready to do what?
1: Yeah, what now, homeboy?
2: You know what I'm saying? I'm finna go on tour, you know, as a dancer, as a juggler, but on some big boss.
3: Yeah,
2: I do own the National Juggling League, so... You know what I'm saying? Investing money, making money.
1: Indeed.
2: So that's what I've been on.
0: We're going to most definitely tap into that. You know what I'm talking about? Because that's like top priority. That's like the highlight of that. Right? You know what I'm talking about? So we're going to wrap back around to that right there. You know what I'm talking about? Check this out. Fill us in, you know, the people of Little Rock.
2: Yeah.
0: The people of Arkansas, you know, it's 100,000 watch. We reach everybody.
2: Ooh.
0: You know what I'm talking about?
2: Ooh.
0: Tell us a little something about this Nike fashion show, man.
2: So, the Nike, hey, shout out to my guy Prep Curry, you know what I'm saying, designer out of Memphis. He hit me up to do it.
0: Okay.
2: Nike linked up with Harlem Fashion Row. It's a big black fashion show. And, you know, it's a Nike plant in Memphis already. And Nike sponsored Jukin. So, man, Nike and Harlem Fashion Row got together. They had a Nike fashion show. Me and my guys, Dram, a couple people from National Jukin League, we turned that joint up. And, man, that was that. That was my first time modeling. It was super weird. Don't want to do it again. Don't want to do it again.
1: Look, one of those experiences that, hey, sometimes you may think you won't, but maybe it might not be for everybody, man. You know what I'm saying? Okay, I can feel that.
0: Wait, I got to know, man. You know, you're in the industry and everything. You know, what they try to do, make you wear a skirt?
2: Nah, man. Hey. Hold up.
0: You know you're in the industry, man. You know what they say, man.
1: Listen.
0: You know what they say, man.
1: Boy, they be quick to try to make you put on something weird, ain't it, man?
2: No. Hey, I'll rock my guy Prep clothes. You know what I'm saying? He a real ring. You know, that money with him.
0: Okay.
2: You know. We don't even play like that.
0: You look for the culture.
2: Yeah, man.
1: Well, guess what? See, y'all being part of the culture, we wasn't even talking about y'all. You know how sometimes people in the industry.
2: Oh, yeah, for sure.
1: They definitely want you to do something you don't want to do sometimes.
2: Oh, yeah.
0: I already got something weird going on, you know.
1: Man, that's, but that's player though, man. So outside of, you know what I'm saying, it being a different experience for you, man, you know, you had your things that you liked and you didn't like, man. What did you learn, you know what I'm saying, having that experience, you know what I'm saying?
2: Man, really I learned, like, because the way Prep did it, he highlighted juking in the fashion show. So most fashion shows are very standard. You know what I'm saying?
1: Yeah.
3: Right.
2: You walk down the aisle, woo-woo. But this one, I mean, pretty much everybody there was black. I mean, from the crowd to the participants. So once again, it was just one of them things where I learned that we do it better.
0: Oh, sure.
2: You know what I'm saying? Yeah, we
0: sure.
2: Do it. We still can put flavor on it.
1: For sure.
0: Indeed.
2: That joint was lit.
1: Bro, you know, we black men are one of the most mimic things on this planet.
2: Stepping.
1: So we can always add a little extra flat or something. You know what I'm saying? When it's not there, we'll put it there. You know what I'm saying?
2: Stamp it.
1: You know what I'm saying? Shots at you, culture vultures. Let's get it.
0: Hey, check this out, Mike. Man, y'all hit it, needed the fashion show. You know what I'm saying? Going crazy on Instagram, you know what I'm saying, with it. You know what I'm saying? But tell us a little bit about the Red Bull Dancer style.
2: Man, so they wanted some jugging in there. You know what I'm saying? Red Bull, they ain't with no street type time. But they just wanted us to be there. You know what I'm saying?
4: For sure.
2: Man, it was a crazy experience. I placed in the local one in Memphis, in the local Red Bull tournament. So I went to D.C. for Nationals, where I battled Boogie Frantic. Now, us down south, we don't know who that is. But apparently, this man is like a worldwide known popping legend. Again, down south, we don't know.
1: For sure. So what's his name again?
2: Boogie Frantic. Already. I didn't know.
0: Okay.
2: But
1: y'all do some research.
2: Yeah,
1: you know
2: if you ain't seen the battle, it was all-time legendary. It was legendary, for sure.
0: For sure.
3: That's what's up.
2: Yep.
0: All right, well, check this out, man. You know, we've been seeing on the news everywhere, you know what I'm saying, whispers about, you know, gangster boo passing. Man, can you fill us in on that, man? Like, give us your perspective, man. How you feel about that, man? You know, Memphis, there was a real, real deal hitter for Memphis gangster.
2: No cap.
0: You know what I'm saying?
2: No cap.
0: I grew up listening to gangster boo.
1: Man, you know and rest in peace to a real legend. It's all love, like Aloha Peasy say, man. You know what I'm saying?
0: So wait. So that is true.
2: What?
0: It is true that she passed.
2: Yeah, man. That's true indeed. For sure, man. It still feel unreal, but that is true. Man, anybody at any time, fool, I still be having to like, dang, that really happened because, you know what I'm saying, she really took on that role as an OG, meaning she supported those who supported themselves coming out the city. You see what I'm saying? She really did what she was supposed to do. Like, for real, my first time coming to L.A., she immediately invited me to the crib. You know, we went out, I performed with her, and she's been supporting me ever since. She even did a drop for the National Juking League, man. And she supported us on and our stuff. You see what I'm saying?
0: Right.
2: Outside of just out here dancing and rapping, she supported, you know what I'm saying, being a real boss.
0: Right.
2: For real. And really trying to do something for your community. She really did. She supported every juker, man. No cap.
0: 100.
1: That's big shouts, man. Some of the most things you can do to support somebody is show up. You know what I'm saying? In any time that you have people who will do that for you, man, y'all make sure you give your people they flowers, man, while they here, man.
2: That's for real.
1: No need
2: that's
1: for it to have
2: real.
1: To be.
3: Man,
1: you know what I'm saying?
0: Rest in peace, Gangsta Boo, man.
1: And due to the situation at hand, you know what I'm saying? Rest in peace to Gangsta Boo. But, man, in this situation, you know, dealing with you, Brother A-God, you know, and that being a little bit more closer to home, man, you know, you got to have a good experience out of that. You know what I'm saying? She did a lot for the community, man. A lot for female rappers, man. She did way more than we could ever sit in here and talk about, you know what I'm saying?
2: Okay.
1: In those regards to her. But since we did bring her into this show with you in that question, man, rest in peace to Gangsta Boo. You know what I'm saying? Condolences to her family, man. And we appreciate her contributions to hip hop and what she did for this culture.
0: Thanks.
2: No cap. Queen of Memphis forever, man.
1: Indeed.
0: For sure.
1: Memphis stand up, man.
0: You know what I'm talking about? Okay. With this being said, I'm glad you said something about the Queen of Memphis, man. You know what I'm talking about? Because, you know, Glorilla been killing them out there, man.
2: Stamp it.
0: Glorilla been killing them out there, man.
1: Yeah.
0: Hey, man.
3: Collabing it.
1: Glow done did it.
0: Glow done did it, man.
2: Stamp it.
3: Yeah.
0: So, it's been a lot of buzz about Glow, you know, and everything she been having going on, you know what I'm saying, performing at the awards and everything, you know what I'm talking about?
2: Yeah.
0: I even seen it on Instagram trying to do it.
1: What?
2: Stamping.
0: Yeah, I seen that, man. You know what I'm saying? So, you know,
3: they
0: being said, man, I was like, man, they killing them. In the 901, man. And when I'm on Instagram, I see a lot of 901, man.
2: Mm-hmm.
0: A lot of 901 when it comes to that jigging, man. So you tell me, man, like, how does that go? Like, when I look up and see jigging and I see 901 attached to people now, I'm under the impression that everybody down there, 901, man. You know what I'm saying? So, you know, I found out that it's 901 ENT. I didn't know if there was something that y'all doing as a state or what, man. What's going on with that? You a part of 901?
2: Man, so 901 ENT started as the Jukers from my generation. All coming together to make one thing and create a legacy. And you know what I'm saying? The legacy of 901 ENT is going to last forever because we did that. You know what I'm saying? We did Adidas commercials as 901 ENT, workshops in LA as 901 ENT. I say, really, truly, the current culture boom of the last 2-3 years was a product of all of the jukers of my generation, the top jukers of my generation coming together as 901 ENT. Now, after that, we all made our own things. You got, you know what I'm saying, LaRae, who was part of 901 ENT, made New Gen 901. Future still holding 901 ENT down. I founded the National Jugger League. Dram founded We Are Stars. So, man, that's a... Man, outside of it being a business, that's a real group of young brothers who grew up together. Real, you know what I'm saying, really put all their time and money into some real bosses. You know what I'm saying? So... Man, 901 ENT. Shout out Future, man. Shout out Marcus. Shout out JR. Shout out them guys, man. For real.
0: For sure. For sure.
2: Indeed.
0: Okay. Okay. They give me a clear vision. You know what I'm talking about?
2: Yeah.
0: So check this out, man. Last interview, man. I asked you about juke music versus crop music.
2: Yeah.
0: You know what I'm talking about?
2: Yeah.
0: And your specific words were, it'll never be another jukin music.
2: Right.
0: You know what I'm talking about?
2: This is correct.
0: Specific word. But then, I ain't gonna play it, man. I looked up on the USDH page on Instagram, you know what I'm saying? And we had an OG Jaws post, man.
2: Yeah. Yeah. He was jukin.
0: 2J's ENT, man. Going on, man.
2: Mm-hmm.
0: It just went viral.
2: Yeah.
0: You know what I'm talking about?
2: Yeah.
0: And then I'm going through the comments, you know, because I'm lit. Woo, turn up.
2: Nah.
0: Woo, turn up. Check this out. I go through the comments, and this dude was saying, by the way, this is Grand Pooper 25. Y'all gonna check that out. You know what I'm saying? Grand Pooper 25 say, and I quote,
2: "I'm on the radio tonight.
0: I ain't gonna lie. I love seeing crumb. So clarify that for the people. I mean, I'm trying to see something.
2: So
0: is it chicken or is it crumb dancing?
2: Alright, so look, man. Look. And just as a preface, I'm the youngest king of Memphis of all time. All right. So what I'm telling you is what it is.
0: For sure.
2: Man, jugging music is Memphis gangster rap music. Memphis underground gangster music. We get buck. We get crunk too, but that ain't what we do. That's another style. Coined from another place. We gangster. We get buck. Tell the club up.
0: Yeah.
2: You see what I'm saying? That's gangster. That's buck. That's not crunk music. Jukin music is gangster music. Tommy Wright, Skinny Pimp, even Duke Deuce. That's gangster music. You see what I'm saying?
0: Yeah.
2: Who else, man? Gangsta Boo, obviously. 3-6, obviously. We never called it crunk music. It's gangster music, and it's really a slower, more sinister vibe to it than that crunk sound that came from Lil Jon and them from Atlanta. You see what I'm saying? It's a lot more sinister atmosphere that come with jukin music.
0: Okay, so let me ask you this, man. Because this one for the ages right here, man.
2: Yeah, and Lord Infamous. Somebody just said on my live, Lord Infamous, he right.
1: Indeed.
2: R.I.P.
0: This is one topic for the ages right here, man. Because, you know, recently I seen on Instagram where Duke Deuce was in Arkansas, man. At a Fayetteville game, man. Mm-hmm. You know what I'm talking about? Razorback jacket and everything, man.
4: Indeed.
2: Mm-hmm.
4: Turn up.
0: Turned up.
2: Oh, yeah, I seen that John. He turned up on that John. No cap.
0: Lit.
2: Turned up.
0: But then the caption say, this ain't jigging. This gangster walking.
2: Right.
0: Now, I don't know where jigging came from.
2: Me either.
0: But.
2: Me either, man.
0: I don't know. Sound like he was addressing something, but since that's the case, I want to know, you know, gangster walking. Is gangster walking to be looked at equivalent to jicking, or is the same thing?
2: You supposed to look at gangster walking, the relationship gangster walk got to jugging is the same relationship my Sugar Hill Gang got to hip hop.
0: Okay, so let me ask you this. Is it safe to say that gangster walking birth jugging?
2: Correct. That is exactly what happened.
4: OG's other.
2: Right, and I'm gonna tell you this too. Shout out OG Jaquincy, man. All the OGs in Memphis, OG Jaquincy, OG Bird, Hurricane, OG Jaws. Shout out them guys. Really, jugging is just a name for the evolution.
0: For sure.
2: We are gangster walkers, really.
0: For sure.
2: Because if you ain't gangster walking, you ain't jugging. That's what, because you can sit there and do a bunch of waves and anything, but if you ain't gangster walking, if you don't understand that bounce, you ain't juking. So really, we all gangster walkers at the core, and that's what it is. And that's some deeper type time, some deeper street type time. You see what I'm saying? But juking is for everybody, but gangster walking is not, for sure not. Because you can't be a lame and do it.
4: Yeah. One second, y'all. Let's clarify something for the people. I got post, right?
0: For sure.
4: In regards to that post, it said, ain't gangster walking started in Memphis? That's correct. It said, I don't know where juking came from. We just
0: clarify.
2: Juking, you go. Juking is the baby of gangster walking.
1: That's what was birthed.
2: When you see somebody gangster walking hitting it, because me, I'm really more so a gangster walker. But the moment I get up on them toes and spin around, now I'm juking. Right. Gangster walkers did get up on their toes, but if I get up on my toes and I hit two spins, three spins, and then a wave after, now I'm juking.
0: Yeah. Uh-huh.
2: You can gangster walk and not juke, but you can't juke and not gangster walk. Correct. Stamping.
0: You know what I'm saying?
2: Stamping.
0: That's key right there, man. That's key right there. So, you know.
2: Stamping.
0: It's safe to say, you heard it here first. Live May guy. You know what I'm saying? So, when you hear people saying that, you know, they gangster walking, you know, that's the core to jigging. You know what I'm saying? So, you know. Jerking music it is. You know what I'm saying?
1: Boy, every time I hear gangsta walk, I ain't thinking about nobody but Country Black and Player Fly. I'm talking about, you know what I'm saying? Per watching and knowing that this is gangsta walk, and then it was something that was birthed from the culture.
4: Yeah.
1: All right, cool. Then you get jerking. It completely makes sense, number one. Right. It is no detached. You must know that the base came from somewhere. You know what I'm saying? So I think that's true. I think that's player for number one. You know what I'm saying? Memphis was smart enough to keep their culture from not being separated. If you don't understand me, let me let you know what I'm talking about. Gangster walking and the culture of dance was birthed out of the music of Memphis. So they didn't separate it. So it ain't that you got gangsters and you got dancers. It's the same entity.
2: Mm-hmm. Right.
1: They were smart enough to keep their culture together. There's no separation there.
2: Right.
1: And that's how you move. You know what I'm saying? You figure out how to make your culture work together, not against itself. You know what I'm saying? So you found something to go through the ages, because people are always going to make music rooted from Memphis. That's always a sound we're always going to be able to hear from Memphis. just as well as we always gonna be able to see Gangsta Walking, just as well as we always gonna be able to see Jigging until something else is birthed from that culture. But I applaud Memphis for being able to do that, because all people don't know how to keep their cultures in line together, man. You know what I'm saying? To make it work for them.
2: So, stamping, man.
1: Once again, shout out to Memphis, man.
2: Stamping. Stamping.
0: All right, so check this out, man. I also been hearing whispers about, you know, you learning the book 10 shuffle. What's that all about?
2: Hey, yeah, man. Hey, you know what I'm saying? I'm gonna drop a video in collaboration with United Streets of Dance real soon, like tonight. Tomorrow. Hey, like tonight or tomorrow morning. Real soon. Look. Hey, I did the first run trying to learn that giant. Man, that giant finna go. If you in Arkansas right now, within the next year or two, you need to get on the train right now, because I'm telling you, y'all got something down here in Little Rock, man. The street dancing, the United Streets of Dance and Hip Hop really got something with the Book 10 Shuffle. It's so ahead of the game. It's so new. And it allows people to also freestyle within it and come with his own music. So if y'all not on that, get on that. I'm telling y'all, as a person who is part and a pioneer of a viral street dance culture, that this is next for sure.
5: Already,
2: I'm telling y'all, like,
5: already.
2: Hey, and it's just fun to do. I can't wait to upload it and like see what folks think about it. Like, you know what I'm saying? I already know folks gonna go crazy. It's gonna go stupid V's.
0: For sure.
5: Indeed.
0: For sure, man. Well, check this out, man. Y'all make sure y'all go check that out now. Tonight,
1: let's be on the lookout. I don't notice. He ain't say nothing about tomorrow, 3 days from now. He said maybe tonight.
2: Like right after the interview.
1: You know what I'm saying? You might need to check that out. You
2: grab my phone, post it as soon as I'm done talking.
4: Yeah. Okay. Immediately. All
0: right, check this out. Now, you said earlier, you know, we were getting this thing popped off. You got the National Jukin League presents Memphis Jukin Tour Battle Event, Session 3.
2: Stamp.
0: You know what I'm saying?
2: Stamp.
0: Put us in on that right there.
2: All right, so hey, dude who made my promotional video just joined too. Shout out Nigel, man. The Session 3 is obviously the third, the session. The session is the real underground culture of Jukin, right? So Memphis Jukin finna go on tour. We finna go on tour January 28th. National Jukin League is gonna be there the week before to act as that bridge to where, right before we go on tour, we're gonna do something in the city for the culture, for the underground. So, you know what I'm saying? The culture ain't going nowhere. It's gonna connect thanks to the National Jukin League. You see what I'm saying? So, man, yeah, the Session 3, January 21st in Memphis. If you ain't never seen Jukin live, the real culture, then pop out. Man. We going on tour, and that is not gangster. Right. So if you want to see the real culture, pop out.
1: For sure.
2: The Session 3, January 21st, Memphis Jukin Tour Battle Event.
1: For sure. Yeah, man. Man, plug that one more time, man. Make sure they don't miss no information on that from me, brother.
2: Yeah, man. The Session 3, live Memphis Jukin Battle Event, January 21st. Live in the M. If you want tickets, go to AGOD. Instagram, go to National Jukin League Instagram, go to Memphis Jukin Instagram. Stamp it. It's all there. You got to do some reading, man.
1: Man, y'all tap in on all reading those sites, man, boy. You know what I'm saying? Y'all make sure to tap in if you're going to be in Memphis. Y'all make sure y'all link over. Hey, God, it's going to be eventful, baby. You know what I'm saying? Got to do that.
0: Y'all might as well go. It ain't number 2 hours away.
2: Stamp. Hey. I'm here.
4: I'm here. You know what I'm saying? Let me be looking for a
1: ride. Man, I done told y'all, first of all, A got my little Rillo. So I might just pull up on GP. General purpose. Because my country cousins in Memphis is doing it, man. So we might just have to pull up indeed, Ski. You know what I'm saying?
0: Real deal, man. You got it lit, man. Sound like you got it lit around Memphis, man.
4: Yeah, man.
0: For real. Is there anything else you want to tell the people, man?
2: Man.
1: Man, if they don't know, I was going to say, but try that. Make sure to get the people all your information, your IG. And all.
2: Yeah, my Instagram, A-God. Follow National Jugging League to see all the jugging battles. Yep, the viral culture that everybody doing. If you want to see the real, National Jugging League is that simple. It's official. It's stamped. It's a league for it. National Jugging League on Instagram. I'm A-God. And, A, be on the lookout for National Jugging League United Streets of Dance collab event in Arkansas too, man.
0: Already.
2: There's one thing I want to say for sure. Because the Arkansas dance scene growing for show, and man,
4: you ain't playing.
2: This where it's finna be it. This where it's finna be it. So yeah, National Jugging League coming to Little Rock soon for sure.
0: Hey, you heard it here first.
1: First,
4: right here.
0: Hey guy.
4: Yeah.
0: Stamp that, man.
2: Stamp.
0: It's the United Streets of Dance and Hip Hop.

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1: 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I got five from the on damn block. Whoa.

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1: This is Wade Rathke with the Chief Organizer's Report, stuck at the bargaining table. Several years ago, there seemed to be a spurt of union organizing success in unusual places. The results were impressive. More than 500 Starbucks stores have organized. Amazon workers in a Staten Island warehouse won an election. Even REI co-op retail workers won elections. Spoiler alert, this is the story of the dysfunctional way that existing law serves workers as opposed to employers and their lawyers. We don't have a labor board as much as an attorney feeding in delay trough. What happened to these great victories? Way too many of them are stuck in endless delays at the bargaining table and court challenges dragging out the clock. When I was on the West Coast, I thought I was hearing associates say there was finally an agreement at REI, which meant the boycott might end and I could deal with the co-op again. I'd like to believe that the internet hasn't catch up, but double-checking indicates that 11 stores have unionized since 2022, but after workers rejected a comprehensive offer in February, management implemented its last and best offer, which the union says, cut wages, sick days, and more. Ouch. I talked to the chief union negotiator for Starbucks workers at Mardi Gras in 2025. He was optimistic at the time, saying only wages seemed unresolved if the company had finally returned to the table. It's now 15 months later in 2026, and there's no agreement still, and fewer reports about what's happening and whether there's any progress. The independent Amazon Labor Union, now part of the Teamsters, also won its election in 2022, but there's no contract there either, and I'm not sure there's any bargaining at this point. Amazon has initiated constant legal challenges at the NLRB level and losing there in federal courts. Locally, the National Nurses Union won an election 2.5 years ago in a breakthrough in New Orleans, but after 5 strikes, still nothing. There are 2 messages here. Workers want unions. Companies don't, and the odds are stacked on their side. The legalistic NLRB regime favors employers to such a degree that there's almost never a successful resolution, despite collective bargaining ostensibly being public policy. Maybe there's an outside chance of some help. The anti-worker editorial page of the Wall Street Journal signaled its concern by saying, by trying to taint some Republican representatives as a part of the union GOP when they crossed the aisle to join Democrats on a current piece of legislation, noting that the Faster Labor Contracts Act has been sent around a committee to the U.S. House, which would mandate government arbitration if companies don't reach agreements on an approved timeline from when unions are certified. It would be best to solve this problem in balance on the front end at the point of organizing, but fixing on the back end would solve the situations we see with Starbucks, Amazon, REI, and countless other companies. There is mandatory arbitration in the Railways Act and within some of the regimes under the federal employees' labor laws. Furthermore, despite the editorial and management concerns, the country has survived, and capitalism has chugged on in extraordinary health. Of course, Congress and the administration would really want to fix this huge issue for workers and unions, and that's a bet that would be hard to take. This is Wade Brathke. For questions or comments, www.chieforganizer.org. You take it from here to there.

0: sticky.
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2: 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I want you to meet Alice. Who is she? 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We are the majority of Arkansans. We need programs that work for us as hard as we work for our state and families. 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
4: Headline edition, July 8, 1947. The Army Air Forces has announced that a flying disc has been found and is now in the possession of the Army. Army officers say the missile, found sometime last week, has been inspected at Roswell, New Mexico, and sent to Wright Field, Ohio, for further inspection.
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Once again, that was Echo and the Bunnymen, Nocturnal Me. You know, in between shows here, they're all volunteers. People come in here and mess with the knobs and stuff. So it's hard to tell what's working, what's not. Sometimes you push a button and it turns everything off. But anyway, it sounds like if I had a stethoscope on an insect and I was listening to his digestive system, that's going in my headphones, but I don't know if that's what you're hearing. I hope it's not. This is Gray Matter Radio. It's every Thursday, 9 to 11 p.m. Central Standard Time, KBF.org. We've been here a long time, since 1984. 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And I do have several friends that are here dipping their toes in the sand of Dork Island, from all around Paris, Michigan, New Jersey. We got Puppy Toes in New York, the little Jewish girl, people in Maryland, and a lot of people here in Little Rock, Bryant, North Little Rock, Central Arkansas. It's 100,000 watts, so you can pretty much push a circle out from the center of Arkansas, and if it touches all the edges, that's about how much power you can listen to this radio station. 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My name is Shane Gray, Shane with a Y, Gray with an A. I'm on Facebook. 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

from their first album, Turn on the Bright Lights. That was a song called Roland by Interpol, originally from New York. Now, hearing a couple of songs, stay tuned with us because we have a radio worldwide release by Das Gift.

0: All right, that was the Soft Boys. That album came out in 1980. It was called Underwater Moonlight, kind of psychedelic. And the singer there and songwriter for the band went solo. You may recognize the name Robin Hitchcock and the Egyptians. He had a couple different bands. But check out the Soft Boys sometime. A really cool in-between post-punk sort of stuff. And I'm going to take you now to probably 1995 to hear a band called Unrest from Washington, D.C. This song's called Cherry Cream On.
1: This is delicious!
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All right, that was Unrest, Cherry Cremon from Washington, D.C. Next up is kind of a deeper cut, Many an Overlook song by Depeche Mode. It's called Useless. I believe it came out on the Ultra album. Too old, I can't read it. Gray Matter Radio, KVF 88.3 FM. Here's some Depeche Mode for your little ear holes. 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

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You can find many special things at that website, and you can stream live. We have a special thing I'm doing right now. My friend AJ's got a new song with the band Das Gift, D-A-S-G-I-F-T, which is in German, I believe, for the poison, but it sounds like gift. So this is a brand new song called The Gray. So this is The Gray on Gray Matter Radio, being introduced by Shane Gray. All right. Let me switch over my device. I've got this little Edison cylinder here, and we have to wind the thing, hit the switch. This is a brand new song by Das Gift right out of Arkansas. It's called The Gift, The Gray by Das Gift. It was so good up until then, man. I'm sorry I messed it up. Now listen to this. We need your attention, everyone. It's a brand new release. 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One time on Bandcamp, there was a release by Das Gift called The Gray.

All right. Once again, that was a brand new release from Das Gift, right out of Little Rock, Arkansas. The song's called The Gray. Check them out on Bandcamp, and I think that's the best way where an artist can get some of the money they deserve. You know, it went from rich corporate record execs getting all the money, never the artist, and now it's whoever runs these streaming services are making the money. Always seems like, I don't know, maybe that'll make your art better. What do you think? I'm going to switch over to Vice, Edison Cylinder out. That was a special release I had sent to me before the actual release. So get, at least do your, if you're on, you're probably fiddling with Facebook or something, and just type in DASGIFT, Das Gift. You'll see a picture of Adrian on there. Just go like a band. That would help support them. I want to say hi to everybody coming out of, I think the Ron Robinson Theater was having a thing for Barry Pointer, and they were doing some 2 Minutes Hate music and other bands from back in yore, and I think they were having an after party somewhere, but I have to do my labor of love here at the radio station every Thursday 9 to 11. Let me switch over, make sure I've got everything checked. I really need a co-pilot. All right, this band I don't know much about, but they keep popping up, and I think this is a cool song. The band's called The Miracle Legion, and the song's called Closer to the Wall.

Closer to the Wall by Miracle Legion. That was released in 1984. It's a band from New Haven, Connecticut, considered basically American college rock band formed in 83. I haven't heard much about them, but I think I like them. And the song, that song kind of reminded me if REM collaborated with Colin versus Adam and Adam Hogg sang it. I don't know, maybe Colin versus Adam could cover that song. That'd be cool. The Miracle Legion, 1984, Closer to the Wall. Next up, we're going to go even further back in time, and this song's going to go out to Sophie, Natalie, Asher, and Spencer. Those are my kids. And this is called Quicksand by David Bowie. Gray Matter Radio, KBF 88.3 FM. Put your 3D earphones on, because you'll be able to taste the colors. I'm close.

All right. Once again, that was Quicksand by David Bowie off the Hunky Dory album. That was released in 1971. That song still holds the test of time. 55 years ago it was recorded. Love some of the lyrics in that by David Bowie. This next band is called The Oscillation, and the song is called No Place to Go. This one goes out to my Aunt Tammy.

0: 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Matter Radio, that was The Oscillation, a song called No Place to Go. All right, I'm going to try to fit in one more song, and then we have a whole nother hour until 11 p.m. on Gray Matter Radio, KABF 88.3 FM, the voice of the people.
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2: Remember this, even the smallest dog can lift his leg on the tallest building. I'll tell you about it today on Hightower's Radio Lowdown. From corporate polluters to political bosses, power elites try to create a myth of inevitability, trying to make workaday people feel helpless, too small to change the injustices of the system. Don't bother is their message. But the feisty residents of Boxtown, Tennessee, definitely did bother when they learned that a couple of profiteering fossil fuel giants were targeting them. Boxtown, a historic black neighborhood of Memphis settled by former slaves 160 years ago, was considered by Valero Energy and Plains All-American Pipeline to be politically powerless. So when these multi-billion dollar petro powers decided to ram a dirty and dangerous pipeline through the Memphis area, Boxtown was their chosen route. The rich Texas oil barons even sneeringly call the lower-income community the point of least resistance. Boy, did they get that wrong. Those, quote, small people of Boxtown resisted fiercely and smartly. Most flat-out refused to sell their family land at the thieving price offered by the oil slicks. They forged a unified grassroots coalition, Memphis Community Against the Pipeline, reached out to other neighborhoods and educated locals about the terrible safety records of the two corporate plunderers. They also enlisted environmental groups to help beat back the strong-arm attempt by Valero and Plains All-American to seize the people's property through eminent domain. It's a long story with many ups and downs, but the inspiring essence of it is that local, quote, nobodies defeated the big money and raw racist arrogance of a powerhouse duo of absentee corporate elites that disrespected and misjudged them. This is Jim Hightower saying grassroots communities and coalitions are winning such gutsy fights against corporate exploiters all across America. Remember this, even the smallest dog can lift its leg on the tallest building. The Hightower Radio Lowdown is made possible by you subscribers to Jim Hightower's Lowdown on Substack. 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

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The legendary Tim Anthony of Aphrodisia, Arkansas's queen of reggae, Butterfly from New Orleans. And

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5: 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Gray Matter Radio. Did you guys get to hear the Das Gift? The new song? I hope so. This is Tears for Fears. This goes out to Care Cobrizi.

Mad World. Mad World by Tears for Fears. Off the album The Hurting. I believe that's the one right before Songs from the Big Chair, where they had almost every single song was a hit.

Sometimes I feel like I have to go to the ocean. I'm drawn to the ocean for some reason. Mountains and oceans. I don't know. I can't think of... I'm trying to think of other people I haven't... Maybe Stephen. If Stephen Carnes listening, shout out to him. This next song's a Radiohead song called Nice Dream. It's actually parentheses Nice Dream. It doesn't really have a title, but I guess the parentheses represents the feeling of having a nice dream. I'm not sure. We can analyze it on my podcast. It doesn't exist. Thanks for tuning in. It's Gray Matter Radio.

0: That would have been a good last song for the show. It's like, night, night. But we're going to try to bring you back up. This is a local band that started right at the breakup, the original breakup of Techno Squid Eats Parliament. Came from Fresh Blood Night, Tuesday nights, free, just sign up and your band could play all ages kind of thing. Out of that time period around 95, 96, was birthed Ashtray Babyhead. This is a song called Bug by Ashtray Babyhead. And pretty cool dudes. And I think you'll like the song.
1: This is delicious.

Ashtray Babyhead, ladies and gentlemen. That was a song called Bug from Ashtray Babyhead out of Little Rock, Arkansas. I'm going to put myself on the spot. Since I was a member of Techno Squid Eats Parliament, I should know some Little Rock trivia. And also, by the way, I want to say I'm very excited and happy to see, it seems like some of the scene and Fayetteville scene is getting closer with Little Rock scene. And we've all got, always got that connection with Fort Smith and Russellville. I like to call them Russellville. There's been some really good musicians come out of Russellville and over the last like 15, 20 years. Okay, so I'm putting myself on the spot. The original members of Ashtray Babyhead, and I'm going to do this in the memory of Debbie Van Etten. May she rest in peace. This the bass player is Jeff Matika. You may recognize his name from many bands, and also the founder and recorder, engineer, producer of Wolfman Records. We've got Ryan Scott on the drums, a great drummer, great guy. You got Jeff Matika on guitar, and we have James Scott Cook singing and playing guitar. I did it, man. Anyway, Little Rock Music, there's a website called Little Rock, Little Rock Scene, and it lists all the bands that have come out of or have been related to Arkansas, and there's a really good list, and if your name's not on there and you have a band or had a band and you were from Arkansas, littlerockscene.com, go let them know who you were, the members of the band, what they play, and get on part of the more Arkansas history. This next song is called Number 13 Baby by the Pixies. And I have a number 13 tattoo myself. Where is it? Do you know? Got hair in a girl that flows to her bones. And a comb in a pocket if the wind gets blown. He reminds me of Adam Sandler at that point.

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for those that would like to gaze upon thine shoe. This is a band called Ride, and the song's called In a Different Place. This one goes out to Leela and also my pal Chet. He's leaving for Florida soon. He's going to get back with me and give me some more tips. Surf's up, Arkansas.

All right, that was Ride. That's the name of the band, Ride, R-I-D-E, in a different place. Now, this next band, they started off being called The Suede. I got their first album. I think it was called Nude, and it had sort of a androgynous couple kissing, but you couldn't really see it well. And I don't know, it was just perfect for a perfect time in my life. And I've always had a thing for Britpop anyway. But this band has some really cool stuff, especially the early stuff. This is one of the songs that's called Trash by, well, I'm going to call them The Suede. I'm sorry. You may have to look them up as the London Suede. Apparently there was some band called London Suede in America. I mean, Suede in America. So they had to say London in front of it. But you also know they're from London now. Trash.

All right, once again, that was Suede, and the song's called Trash. All right, this next band that we're playing is a band called Local H. I was in a band, original drummer for Dangerous Idiots with Aaron Sarlow and Paul Bowling on the bass. And we opened for those guys at Stickies, and they're really good. You'll recognize this song by Local H. They're going to be playing the Hall here in Little Rock on Wednesday, August 19th. They're special guests alongside the Toadies from the Charm Tour. And I'm sure you remember the Toadies. Behind the Boathouse. You know the song. Check this out. This is basically just a two-piece band. It's the guitar player with many effects and a drummer. The song's called Bound for the Floor by Local H. Check them out at the Hall coming in a couple months.

0: 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Check it out.
1: They're playing. It smells really good.
0: Oh, I'm sorry. They're playing with the Toadies. This one goes out to Sean Christian Cook. He's got a new outfit, electronic outfit. Not that you wear, but that you hear. It's called Chromo Sapien, I believe. And he's also doing something you should look up on Instagram and or Facebook. Look up Darkensol. It's like Arkansas, except spelled Darkensol. Goth Gossip, Industrial, Post-Punk, Glitch, Flitch, Switch, all that kind of music. The Fringe, the people we love on the Island of Misfit Toys. That's all. Dork Island is just a little suburb of that. This is called Don't You Want Me, Baby, by the Human League. This is also a snowball skate, and you need to wear your leather underwear, neon, black light glowing, disco ball. Pillow fight. Don't forget the pillow fight part. But also just gentle

All right, that was Human Lead, Don't You Want Me, Baby. Actually, it's just called Don't You Want Me. I'm adding the baby for some reason. Next song is a two-piece band, electronic sort of band out of Little Rock. It's two super trooper Little Rock legends. We got Jeremy Brasher on the keys and drum sounds and singing, and Samuel Murphy on the guitar and maybe singing some. And they call themselves Vast Waste. And here's one of their songs called Burial.

Vast Waste of Arkansas. That was a song called Burial by Vast Waste. V-A-S-T-W-A-S-T-E. And of course, this is Joy Division, Love Will Tear Us Apart. 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DJ Silk Robot, possibly? Naked Lunchbox? I'm not sure what's going on.

I think that one's also on the Donnie Darko soundtrack. That's Joy Division, Love Will Tear Us Apart. One of my favorite bands since I was probably 14 or 15 when I first discovered them. And after Ian Curtis died, the rest of the band went on to make New Order. So that's cool. And Peter Hook, the bass player, he's been touring the last several years doing New Order and Joy Division songs. Got to see them at the Granada in Dallas. It was really good. This next band is from Arkansas as well. The band's called TV Preacher, and it's called Your Pretty Dress.

0: Piero Pisonini. Thanks for tuning in to Gray Matter Radio tonight. It's every Thursday, 9 to 11 p.m. Central Standard Time. And hopefully I'll see you next Thursday. Y'all have a great weekend.
1: A group of Siletz Indians are holding a presentation this Saturday to honor a humpback whale that washed ashore in Lincoln County last fall and died. As KLCC's Brian Bull reports, it's to help the non-natives understand the historical and cultural significance of these mammals.
2: The Siletz sent a team in mid-November to do a traditional salvage of the whale, a common practice for coastal native people for centuries. Lisa Norton is the tribe's chief administrative officer. She and several others will discuss whales through storytelling in a welcoming and open space near the Amanda Trail. Norton hopes the audience leaves with one main takeaway.
3: Gaining an understanding of what it meant to us as a people, as individuals, and for those who were already connected with the whale to understand that connection a little bit deeper, or maybe understand that that connection isn't over and that it will live on in the stories that we do tell.
2: Norton says the Siletz's Cultural and Natural Resources Departments will eventually decide what would be done with the whale's bones and other materials. For National Native News, I'm Brian Bull.
1: 13 canoes bringing Alaska Native paddlers from across southeast Alaska and Canada arrived in Juneau Tuesday afternoon. The canoes landed in two separate groups, one in downtown Juneau and the other at a traditional Auk village site north of town. KTOO's Yvonne Crumry reports.
4: Akquan Elder Sakuni Fran Houston waits on the shore at Auk Recreation Area as traditional canoes, or yak, enter the bay.
5: It's going to be good to see family and friends.
4: Every other June, more than 100 paddlers arrive in Juneau this way to kick off Celebration, a gathering of Alaska Native people celebrating cultural revitalization. Sea Alaska Heritage Institute started the event more than four decades ago. Some travel from as far north as the Yukon.
6: We're looking to celebrate now!
4: That's Ug Asit Sanama Cheyenne Sparvier Kenny introducing her boat to the shore.
6: The journey was great. It was really a healing journey for a lot of us, not just our boat, but from the experiences that we've shared together, yeah, it's a healing journey for all of us.
4: Others, like Shah Ani Brandon Ware, are from as far south as Petersburg. This was the community's first time sending a canoe to Celebration.
7: Good excuse for having us. We are so grateful to be here. It's our first journey in over 100 years.
4: In downtown Juneau, three yak make their way to shore as hundreds stand watching. As the yak near, Sean Gukady, Casey Motes, stands up to greet the crowd.
8: I had heard that I would never know my language. I'd never belong to a clan. I'd never have a name. I wouldn't know my songs. And to do this means everything, the whole world.
4: Ashkuge Kayanasach Barba Cardiante Nelson is a council member and secretary at Douglas Indian Association. She was one of the original planners for the first ever celebration in 1982. As she watches the yak arrive downtown, she says that for Alaska Native culture to continue to flourish, the next generation has to be grounded in place.
9: When you take a look around and you see our people of all ages and our youth and the young people that are singing and dancing, that they're connected to place, they're understanding and growing in their responsibility as Tlingit, Haidas, and Tsimshians.
4: Celebration officially starts Wednesday with a grand entrance parade into Centennial Hall downtown. Over the coming days, there will be numerous events and ceremonies dedicated to honor and uplift Alaska Native culture. With reporting help from Clarice Larson, I'm Yvonne Crumry in Juneau.
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Hello out there. What's up? Hope everybody is well and safe. Some bad weather out there. Make sure you stay clear of that.

Despite the weather, we are still taking flights. This is Jet Set Flight 1210. We're going to start things off in Toulouse, France, with the artist InfraVision. The track is called Crossing Borders, which is what we're going to be doing. So here we go.

Okay, next up we have two artists from France, Grenoble and Renee. This is The Hacker versus Commuter with Roentgen, part one. You can put your headphones on. You can get up, move around, tap your toes. Zone out.

Okay, we're sticking to France. This is from Lyon, France. And please correct me if I'm saying these names wrong. This is Sweely with Shut Up and Stay Home.

0: I love it. 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And I see some folks dancing out there. Love to see that.
1: Okay.
0: Okay, we got one more track from France. This time we're going to go pretty deep with Fazmi's Sweet Flux from Nantes, France.

Okay, we're now going to be crossing a border into Germany. This artist is Belgian, but he's based in Berlin. And this artist reminds me, his music reminds me of my good friend Christian. So I want to send this out to you, brother. And this one is called The Last Chase by Weissmans.

Okay. Also from Berlin is this next artist, Pablo Bozzi. Need to send this one out to my wife, Jamie. Big Pablo Bozzi fan. This track is called Last Division.

Just want to thank everybody for tuning in tonight. Got a few listeners out there. Really appreciate you guys. We've got my daughter, Alexa, Patrick in Fayetteville, Care, and Christian in New Jersey. Shane, somewhere in the Little Rock area, and DJ Slam. Out there driving in the storm, riding the storm out. Be safe out there. This is Munich, artist DJ Hell with Freak Show. It goes out to all of you. Being remixed by Berlin artist Perel.

0: track from Germany. This next one is it's a couple of guys that have their own careers, Aerosmith and Fidel, and they've come together under the name MMM. They're based in Berlin, and this track is called Where to Go.
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0: From the Bureau of Economic Geology, this is Earth Date. It may surprise you to know that the garbage that leaves your house will be preserved for centuries in a landfill. More than a dump, landfills are an engineered storage system. On the bottom, there's a thick plastic membrane and a layer of compacted clay to keep liquids from entering the groundwater. Above that, the fill area is divided into cells for each day's garbage. As trucks dump garbage into the cell, it's compacted to become as small as possible. At the end of the day, the cell is closed off with a layer of soil and perhaps another layer of plastic, making it water and airtight. Most garbage won't break down in this environment, though anaerobic bacteria will digest food and organic waste and produce methane, also known as natural gas, the same kind you burn in your stove. Because it's flammable, the methane has to be flared off, or it can be collected and sold for industrial use, or used to run electric generators at the landfill. America leads the world by a wide margin in garbage production, with more than 1,400 pounds per person per year. More than half of it ends up in landfills. And 65% of that is packaging: cardboard, paper, plastic, bottles, and cans, nearly all of which could have been recycled. On average, recycling costs about half as much as storing garbage in a landfill. So if you'd like to reduce your garbage footprint and your city's municipal waste cost, recycling is the way to go. I'm Scott Tinker, filling you with fun facts on Earth Date.
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All right, welcome to the show. This is The Rhythm Room on Voice of the People. We've got a very special show for you tonight. What we have is a good friend of the show, Rhythm Room DJ Zach Harmon, has put together a countdown of Morrissey songs. And it should be a lot of fun. Thank you, Zach, for putting this mix together. It's going to be a great night. So here we go. This will be the first track, number 47. And it happens to be the one and only track I've ever done karaoke to. So this should be a lot of fun. And here we kick it off.

All right, the next one we've got is a precursor to taking the grill pill and just logging off from 2017. It's called Spent the Day in Bed.

shout out to all my friends listening in tonight. Thank you for joining me and sharing all this with me and Zach. Also want to give a shout out to Shane Gray listening in. He puts on my favorite show on KBF called Gray Matter Radio. He is not a crashing bore.

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You know you want to sing along.

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Let's go to 1991, non-album single. Glorious single at that, My Love Life.

just want it to go on and on and on and on forever. Here we have a track from the Southpaw Grammar Session.

All right, this next one is one of my personal favorites. It's at number 36. It's called Jack the Ripper. It's from the Beethoven Was Death live album. It's a very creepy track. It's a dialogue between Jack the Ripper and one of his victims. Good one for Halloween coming up.

from 1992 off the Your Arsenal record, produced by Mick Ronson. I Know It's Gonna Happen Someday. Covered by David Bowie later. Thought this song reminded him of Rock and Roll Suicide. But Mick wasn't worried about litigation as he wrote the song.

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7: All right, this is Overmano from the UK. This is called Everything You Need.

All right, this next artist goes by the name Testy. That's correct. Heard me right. Like test with an E at the end. Depraved Human Indifference is the name of the track. And I could find no information on where they're from. So here you go.

That was Hellion by Chinaski from the Lifesaver 4 compilation. That was dedicated to Andrew Weatherall. We lost a true player last year. Raise your glass to Andrew. Here's a bit more trance for you. This is Oolong Trance, the Paradise Mix from Alex Kishan.

So next up, taking another trip back to Belfast this time. Going out to all of the Caliber heads out there. You know who you are. This track is called White Horses. It's from Caliber and DRS.

Okay, back to London we go. This is Mannix with Special Request, the DJ Guy version. That's where the party's at right here.

special request. So, I pray to know you'll be up at the dance and then say, I want you to give me this lyrics tonight. So, I'm going to say, all right.

All right, this track is by the artist Lone. Been a big fan of Lone's for a while now. This is Dragon Rush from Nottingham, England.

Okay, this one's not actually a new track. This is an old track from Cabaret Voltaire. This goes out to everybody listening in, Sam, and everybody else. Jonathan, shout out to Zach, to Jackson, Alexa, Mike Schaefer again. Thanks for listening in, guys. And this band you all know from Sheffield, England. This track is called Easy Life. Jive Turkey Mix from Cabaret Voltaire.

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Hello out there. You're listening to The Rhythm Room on The Voice of the People. This is another Jet Set show. This is Jet Set Flight 730. We're about to embark on. Thank you for joining in.

And this show was done by myself and my co-pilot, DJ Patrick. We both chose the music, and he expertly mixed four mixes together of those tracks. We're going back and forth. I'm starting off the first mix, which is called the City Mix, with an artist by the name of Cynthia from London, UK, with a new track called City Lights. You can give me a call at 433-0088. Let me know you're out there. We're going to try to lift your spirits tonight as we lift off.

one goes out to my wife, Jamie.

consciousness.

Okay, that was the city mix. That was the first mix of the night. It's pretty fantastic. I want to thank everybody for listening in tonight. Shout outs to Jamie and Christian and Care listening in New Jersey. So glad you guys are with us tonight with me. Really appreciate that. Patrick, Jack, Slam, my son Ian. And a huge shout out, obviously, to DJ Patrick for this impeccable mix. It just sounds lovely. Some of the artists we heard, that this track right here is Placid Angles from Berlin, Germany. Before that was Peyote Dreams, State of Mind, also from Berlin. Extra Welt, before that, from Brighton, UK. And they release on Further Electronics. You can always hit me up on, you can give me a call now, or you can hit me up on Facebook, give you all the information, all the relevant information to all this music. Moy with Tardigrade before that, also from Brighton. A lot of UK artists tonight, Berlin artists. But we do travel around. We'll get to the States here in a bit. Okay, now we are going to go up. With the Spaceship mix. First track is by Fast Me, and it's called Spaceship. They're from Paris, France. Give me a call at 433-0088.

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listening to a remix of It's More Fun to Compute. It's the Lore Resynthesis. This is the intro. Paying tribute to Kraftwerk tonight with two tributes. Countdown.

Okay, and before we get into the first countdown of top Kraftwerk cover songs, we're going to play a tribute to Florian Schneider. This is called V2 Schneider by David Bowie. And then we're going to get right into the countdown. My name is Mike, DJ Michael, and it should be a fun night. I think it's going to be great. Thank you for tuning in. Here we go with V2 Schneider.

Okay, we're going to start off the first countdown. It's 11 songs of cover songs by Kraftwerk, starting at number 11 with the Technocrats with their version of Rucksack. This is from 1991.

Okay, next up is a favorite band of mine, OMD with Neon Lights. I want to send this out to Sean, listening in New Jersey, I believe, friend of Christian's. Thank you for listening, brother.

I just want to quickly thank Christian for letting a lot of people know about the show tonight. We've got people listening that I've never met before, and it's so happy that you are here with us. This next one I want to send out to Paul. I think you might like this one. This is Divine Comedy with Radioactivity from 1999.

Okay, a big shout out to Care, Rhythm Room VIP, Care listening in New Jersey, another one of Christian's good friends. Want to send this one out to you. This is from 1987. It's Hall of Mirrors by Susie and the Banshees.

Okay, we're at number 5 in our Kraftwerk covers countdown. And we're going to turn things up a little bit. It's going to get a little bit more electronic sounding. So number 5, DMX Crew, Showroom Dummies from 1998. Shout out to Jack listening in. Appreciate it.

Okay, now at number four, Paul Hartnell from Orbital with his version of Numbers.

0: Cashier yes. number four, please.
1: Six, please.

Okay, number three is going to go out to DJ Slam. This is from 1999, Senior Coconut with the Robots, Cha-Cha-Cha.

Okay, our Kraftwerk covers countdown is winding down. We only have two more tracks to go. Hope you've been enjoying this so far. I'm having a lot of fun. The next one I want to send out to my amazing daughter, Alexa. This one's going out specially to you. This is from 2007, Glass Candy with Computer Love.

0: thank everybody for tuning in tonight. It's a very special Kraftwerk tribute show, and it's nice that we're all connected this way.
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3: Yeah, well, let's see. Where am I? I think it's right here. 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

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Let's have a big hand for Bob Myers with our new hit off the new album called Now It Hurts When I Pee. 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

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How about a little Robert Randolph and that family band? Pick it up a little bit. Why not? Get up and do those calisthenics. What?

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They will just wear you down to a nub. The legendary Shack Shakers, okay? You heard one other one, Something in the Water, and that one was Gypsy Valentine. All right. I'm never mind. Here's a band called Supergrass. In It for the Money. Did I say this was Supergrass? Woo-wee. I think I did. What am I saying? What did he say? What? Supergrass? What are you smoking, buddy? Supergrass, of course. No, really, this is the name of the band.

Wow. That song, it starts out as a slow blues song, Loan Me a Dime, kind of the situation a lot of people are in. Yeah, they wouldn't need to be getting a loan of a dime to call their girlfriend if circumstances were better, you know. Anyway, that was from Duane Allman and Anthologies, a 2-CD release I picked up. Loan Me a Dime, but it starts out like kind of slow, and then they just cook along, it's kind of slow, and then all of a sudden, toward the last 2 or 3 minutes there, maybe even last 4 or 5 minutes, they start to pick it up just slowly, and then all of a sudden they're really jamming. I like how the band is connecting with each other and grooving and doing their thing, and it's great for musicians to be able to do that, and they like doing it in front of people. The poor extroverts are suffering now because they can't get out and play as much, but things are improving, and if we can get through this COVID and get through a lot of ignorance and misinformation and stupidity and don't get me started about what's wrong with the situation. And if I name names, I get put in Facebook jail, right? I said something to the order like, traitorous bastards ought to face the firing squad. And it was in reference to Steve Bannon and DJT. So I was muzzled. They didn't like me saying that traitors, bastards need to face a firing squad. You can't name names on Facebook. They will get mad at you. So they don't approve of traitors, bastards getting a firing squad, right? Well, I do. I think it's a good practice. They ought to bring it back. Publicly. I know, I'm a beast. Animal. So I'm gonna bang on this one a bit.

one more from Supergrass. That was Tonight from their In It For The Money CD release on Parlophone Records. Supergrass. Check them out. I like them. All right. Okay. Here's something else I like. I know you're going to like it too. Because if you're listening to this show, I just got to say, you gotta have good taste in music. Because I'm doing it a little unusual, as usual. This is so usual, it's unusual. Oh, stop it. Shut up.

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1: Yeah, so you're listening to The Voice of the People. 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

0: 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And join the Hug Man. Jody, give me a hug. Love.
1: This is Wade Bransky with the Chief Organizer's Report. Trump, bad for the world, but good for the world. Trump is doing everything he can to degrade the United States in the eyes of American citizens and the world. We've now gone through more than a year of new wars, constant threats, sickening corruption and self-dealing, autocratic narcissism, and more, as the list is endless. Foreigners are blocked at the borders, denied anything other than expensive visas, bullied and profiled in domestic immigrant communities and in higher education enrollments. This is the first year that more people have left the country than have come into the country. I could go on and on. I've been prattling about this endlessly as Trump, too, has driven us to new, unimaginable lows never seen in the U.S. I'm having a problem, though. A counterintuitive notion, maybe crazy, keeps popping up in my tired brain. Maybe, just maybe, as much as a disaster as Trump is for the U.S. and much of the world, is there any chance this emerging new world order might end up building a stronger world, even though we will tragically be living with a weaker America? Hear me out for a second. Take Ukraine. When Trump and the U.S. dominated the supply and the backstop to Russia's invasion, Ukraine was a ping-pong ball going back and forth. They proved that they couldn't count on the U.S. for defense. Despite horrific losses, that realization forced innovation that has now changed the face of warfare forever. Not for the better, necessarily, but sufficiently to allow the country to fight to a standstill, even with 100,000 in dead. That's to their credit, but it's also a credit to European countries that have seized this bull by the horns to support Ukraine for its sake and their own with material and money, as well as strengthen their own defenses to be ready for Russia or other intrusions. Trump cut the money off ocean monitoring of climate change. The European Union stepped in to say they'd fill the gap. Trump is putting in the hands of his fellow billionaires in a tech toy thing, but whether Ireland or the European Union, other countries have taken the wheel, administering huge fines and forced changes, including protecting children from abuse. How about Canada? One announcement after another has been made by their current government to decrease its dependence on the U.S. Japan and other Asian countries depended on the U.S. and Qatar for LPN gas, seeing how depending on a reckless U.S. can endanger their own economies, have started increasing their move to its alternative fuels and suppliers. There are other examples, but I need to quickly try to establish, and even as I look for a silver lining in these clouds, I'm not naive. The U.S. is still a big dog barking with a world-shaking economy, even if delivering unequal benefits, a huge army, even if run by a madman, and a resilient and can-do population that no one man, even Trump, can permanently degrade. We're a player, along with China, at the top of the game, and we can't be easily replaced or sidelined in the near term. But Trump and his instability around the world and domestic affairs is proving that other countries relying on the U.S. do so at their peril. Even where the U.S.A. is plan A, Trump has proven that it is crazy not to have a plan B. The Trump isolationism and chauvinism changed the world for the future. The idea of America has been smashed by the actions of America now. Turns out that we are not what we thought we were, nor what they thought we were. I can't help thinking that if we survive the next couple of years until Trump is off the stage, it will take the U.S. and its people a long time to recover, but just maybe the rest of the world, where able, will have stepped up and moved forward to fill these gaps, having realized that it's a mistake to rely on us too much now and in the future. Sad but true. Think about it. This is Wade Bransky. For questions or comments, www.chieforganizer.org. You take it from here to there.
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4: 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I want you to meet Alex. 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
5: 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We

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4: 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That's in Harrison, Arkansas. Now, it's going to start Wednesday, June the 24th, 7 o'clock nightly, Gold City, Preach Goldman. Okay, that's on the 24th. Now, the 25th, it will be, that's on a Thursday, June the 25th, Tribute Quartet, Weissnitz. And that's on Thursday now. On Friday, June the 26th, Karen Peak and New River, Master Voices, Mark Mathis Family. Now on Saturday, June the 27th, hey, Inspirations, Marlon Hayes Family. I'm going to give you the location. I want y'all to listen to this now. This is very important. You know, I'll give you all this news, what's supposed to be happening at the Beacon Park, and then can't give you the location, then you're going to be mad at the MC. Ha! Good morning to you, sir. It's 5 miles north of Harrison, Arkansas, and 30 miles south of Bronson, Missouri. It's at Bring Your Lawn Chairs and join us for some great music. RV camping available on site. Now, the concert going to go on rain or shine. Yeah, that's good. And the Saturday morning from 7 to 10, breakfast and jamming. You can reach them two ways. That's two ways then. That's www.beaconpark.us. And area code 870-743-5954. Love offering received nightly. Come on now, you can do that. This is the location. Listen to me good. Out of all what I said, I want you to listen to this. I want you to hear it straight from the little lamb that I am. It's 6238 Sand Flat Road. That's in Harrison, Arkansas. That's the address. That's it. The zip code is 72.

601. Yeah, that'd get it. Now, they used to do this here, I believe, every year. You know, I want to go up there in Harrison and join in on these guys, ladies, and families, gospel groups, and everything, and just have a good time. So now I'm going to roll on. I'm going to step back, brush the dust off of one, and then it's going to come to you with nothing but the best and traditional gospel music right here at KABF 88.3. 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

0: Yes, good morning to you. That's something we all need to do. Let me tell y'all who this is. Little Rock. Little Rock's own Unique Unity. I know y'all hadn't heard them in some years. Unique Unity.
1: Hold on.
0: Hold on. Don't you never give up. Sometimes when mankind, they lose their patience for waiting on the Lord to come to their rescue. They sitting around trying to figure it out. God has already worked it out.
1: He worked it out.
0: Before they even think about it, you know. But all they have to do is be patient. You know, he said he'd fight your battles if you just keep still. We too busy running and jumping, hooping and hollering, you know, thinking that we got it going on. Yeah, you're going to be going on by yourself.
1: Hey.
0: See, because God is still in charge, no matter what you run outside your rim of being blessed or whatever you call it. Guess what? God is still in charge. You know, I want to say good morning to everybody out there in radio land. You know, they didn't start complaining about, oh, it's raining. A few more days, it's going to be hot. Next week, it's supposed to be over. I believe the heat index is around 104.
1: That's going to be hot.
0: It's going to be warm.
1: That's good, you know. Cotton chopping weather, Mo.
0: Yeah. Yeah. I used to do it, you know, and God brought me through it.
1: Ah.
0: Here I am at KBF 88.3 with the fan on. And I want to say good morning to everybody. You know, I can't call you all by name.
1: Yeah.
0: But I know you're listening. That's if you right. Turn your radio on. And put your dial all the way to the left, playing nothing but the best.
1: That's right.
0: We play the best music west of the Mississippi. So hold on. Don't you never give up.
1: Yes.
0: You know, because when you're patient, God will come in, rescue you, bless you, take your feet out the mire clay, put it on a solid rock, and you can walk out, you can be better than the old goat down in the well.
1: Yeah, that's right.
0: See, we get to shaking and forget about what we're shaking for.
1: Hmm.
0: We wind up thinking that I don't need nobody else. Oh, yes, I do. I do. I don't know about you, weekend Christians or Sunday morning Christians. I need him every day of my life. Even if I don't get what I want, he blessed me for what I need. Because that's come first. I got this preacher in the house now, you know, and it's a little early for him, 5:26 in the morning time, you know, but he's in the house. And you know what? He never failed to show up. No matter how sick he be, he never failed to show up. You know, that's something to be very thankful for, you know. And we don't know the day of the hour where God may appear. But he did say, be ready. And whatever you're doing, when he show up, keep doing it. He done put his hat on now. You know, y'all see him on Facebook with those dark glasses on. And guess what? He from Snow Lake, Arkansas.
1: Snow Lake.
0: That's south of Helena, West Helena in that area.
1: Yeah.
0: Let me turn your mic on, because you'll be speaking in Can you hear me now? Good morning, Pastor. How are you?
1: Good morning, Brother Mo.
0: Go on, speak now. Why are you getting your stuff together? Oh, I tell you what. I'm going to play another selection here.
1: I'm already together. I was born together.
0: Hurt your mouth. Hurt your mouth.
1: Yeah.
0: You know, God ain't never made nothing that's bad.
1: That's right.
0: Now, after being made, you pick up them old crazy ways and attitudes.
1: That's right.
0: You changed your mind of thinking the wrong stuff the wrong way.
1: That's right.
0: So don't just say, you know, whatever you want to say. But anyway, good morning to you. 5:28 in the morning time. All right, Pastor. You say you were ready?
1: Yo, I was born ready. Yeah.
0: Just
1: say good morning to everybody.
0: Oh, I've been blessed with that. I can get my rest on them rainy days.
1: Some folks resting on those days. Some folks got to go get it.
0: Yeah.
1: And but through it all, you know, God is still good. This is a year we've seen great men and women of God transition.
0: Mm-hmm.
1: And God called them home. God has called them home. And the year's not over yet, and God's still calling road. When God called greatness in, God raises greatness. Greatness arrives. So I've just been on the search mode, looking at old and young.
0: Get closer to that mic.
1: Seeing who God is going to use next. Seeing who God is going to use next. And so, is it you that God is calling? Is it you that God is requesting to do something great in his name? You know, God called his son Jesus. And Jesus came and did great things in his father's name. What are we willing to sacrifice so we can do something great in the name of God? And that's what God is looking for. So I've been looking, young and old, you know, 70s, 80s. You know, Moses did great things in his 80s. He did miraculous things in his 80s. He was 40 when he left Egypt, and he was 80 when he went back.
0: Ooh, 40 years later.
1: 40 years later, baby. And he did great things. So, you know, you're not too old to go back to school, to be active in your life. You get to a certain age, you ought to do what you want to do, not what society wants you to do. You ought to do what you want to do. If you want to stay up late and you 80, well, I mean, nothing wrong with you staying up 2 or 3 o'clock in the morning.
0: Ooh.
1: You ain't got to go to work next day. You know what I'm saying? So, whatever age you are at, it's not over. And I want to say this more to someone that feels discouraged on this Friday morning. Be not dismayed in your well-doings. God smiles on small beginnings. It's the plumb line to God. Don't be dismayed in your small beginnings. Don't be depressed and don't be demobilized. But be ye encouraged to stay the course that God has put you on, placed you in, stay there. Because you never know what the end is going to be if you quit now.
0: Mm.
1: So we got to stay in the fight, because I want to see what the end going to be, Mo.
0: Well, that sounds like run on and see what the end. I mean, you know what?
1: Yeah.
0: That's when that gift is given, when you endure to the end.
1: Endure until the end.
0: See, a lot of people want to get halfway and quit.
1: Thinking the grace is not given to the swift.
0: Oh, this is strong.
1: That's what Paul said, I believe it was Paul. But unto those that can endure until the end, if we can hold on, the change will come. It will come. So I want to say to someone today that's depressed, you have suicidal thoughts, suicidal ideations, depression is real, but I knew a man. His name is Jesus. KBF 88.3, radio gospel station. Man, where we play nothing but the best of gospel music, traditional music,
0: yeah,
1: for the most part.
0: Yes and no. Sometimes there are radio stations across the land that's playing stuff you don't know what it's saying.
1: That's right.
0: And you have to be careful about what you listen to. And if you can't understand it and feel what you're doing, why would you put it out before somebody else to pick up and receive?
1: Right.
0: You know. But, you know, I'm not the one who can give you all the answers to that. The word says, seek and you shall be found. You shall find. Now I'm going to go on with another. Hey, I'm going to bring this preacher back, because he's on a different level this morning. And things are looking a little bit different. He's acting a little bit different. Maybe he got another part of this message that we want to put back out there later on. And here we go.
1: I want to dedicate this to Doc Bynum in Mayflower, Arkansas. Clarence Bynum. I want to dedicate this to him today.
0: Here we go.

0: 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And join the hug man. Jody, give me a hug. Love.
1: This is Wade Brathke with the Daily Voice of the People News Bulletin. Cheers erupted as the U.S. House for the first time approved a war powers resolution demanding that Trump seek approval to continue his war, Iranian war. Mexico's president accused the U.S. of meddling in internal affairs after a report of two Mexican governors from her party who've had their visas, U.S. visas, revoked amid criminal probes into links to organized crime. Relentless drone attacks by Hezbollah, the Iran-backed Lebanese militant group, have exposed cracks in Israel's defenses, shocking its public and forcing a search for solutions by its military and political leaderships. Secretary of State Rubio indicated the U.S. may resume its funding of a global vaccines alliance that Health Secretary Kennedy Jr. pulled out of last year, an unusual public rebuke of Kennedy's involvement in matters of global health. After the Trump administration vowed to dismantle a deep ocean observation system, the European Union said it would bolster its own monitoring of the world's oceans to improve climate forecasting and better anticipate changes to marine ecosystems. By a large margin, the U.S. and Qatar are the dominant suppliers of liquid natural gas. U.S. Senate voted down a first motion opened by Democrats that would bar Trump from establishing a fund to compensate his political allies. New Medicaid rules define frailty as medical conditions that significantly impair their ability to meet the work requirement that would push yet more people off of the program. For the first time since the 1930s, more people are moving out of the U.S. than into the U.S. More than half of the publicly identified donors to Trump's White House ballroom project have won new or expanded federal contracts worth more than $50 billion during the past 6 months, according to a Public Citizen report. Albanian protests about a luxury development on prime Mediterranean coastline raised concerns about conservation, transparency, and the project's ties to the Trump family. Scientists have identified proteins that could signal increased lung cancer risk, as well as a drug that could reduce the odds of a tumor developing. Voice of the People Daily Bulletin presents People's News about action and issues that demand action. This is Wade Brathke, and this bulletin is brought to you thanks to Acorn International, United Labor Unions, Local 100, Social Policy Magazine, and the Affiliated Media Foundation Movement, AMFM.
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0: Psalms 116 and 15 says, "Precious in the sight of the Lord is the death of his saints." 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

0: Yes. Good morning to you. And it goes something like this. The crew is in the house. Back together again.
1: Shadrach, Meshach, and Abednego.
0: And that goat is over there.
1: I see why. Where you get that from?
0: But,

0: You out there in Radio Land. It's 6:16 in the morning. The sun is up.
1: Good day.
0: Beautiful day.
2: Can they see you more?
0: Yeah, they can see me.
2: You sure?
0: Pudding. Oh, what is this? Good morning,
1: what are you talking about, fellas? I ain't called no ugly, but he just don't look like nobody. I bet he, when he was a baby, they saw him in the corner fed him with a slingshot.
3: No, I'm stuck. Yeah, he was.
0: Yeah. Coach! Dog, you know what? The dog's gonna get me.
2: Is it, dog. Is it why he got choked?
0: So good morning, everybody. They in here. They making a lot of noise. I'm gonna stay on the right track. Dealing with the right people.
2: That right there. What you said right there. Oh,
0: stay,
2: boy.
0: Stay right there. Stay
2: yeah.
0: You know, they need some mental healing. They say anything. Sometimes I will, too. I but I just look better than them. They money. They money. Make
1: no,
0: money
1: no. Better. You got the most money.
2: You sure do.
1: You buy a new truck every 3 months,
2: yeah,
1: huh?
2: Yeah.
0: The name of that truck is Tonka. Yeah. It ain't no Chevrolet Dodge. You know all
2: but
0: that.
2: But it's you, though.
0: Well, I just can't get in them ones.
2: You got electric windows?
0: My.
2: Or it's new to
0: Well, I'm so glad to be in the company of these young men today. And they are here because they miss a unity between us as brothers in the eyes of the Lord. And I appreciate them coming in and setting fellowship with me. You know, but guess what? I'm the puttiest one of them. They talk about feed me with a slingshot. Now, what kind of animal do you feed with a slingshot?
2: I ain't gonna answer that most.
0: Please don't. Because I know it wouldn't be becoming too ready on that.
2: I was just gonna say most.
0: Don't say it.
2: Okay, I ain't gonna say most. I won't say most.
0: If you say it, put the camera on you.
2: Okay. All right.
0: Hey, get right down.
1: Oh, I'm out of here, man.
0: You are in here. Come on, he out of here.
2: He threw a slant shot at you.
0: So,
2: I just said you got choked.
0: Yeah. Jones is off today.
1: Yeah.
0: He's having a good time.
1: Oh, yeah.
0: He's
1: partying.
2: Hold up, Monet. The job ain't nothing new, y'all. We on the radio.
1: They know. You got to say, you got to call in. You got to put in there. Oh, they know.
0: Jones down here at the radio. Yeah. I ain't going to tell nobody
1: he's
0: down here.
1: They ain't going to get ready. They know. I put that in a long time with a doctor's appointment.
2: What'd you say, Mo Jones down at the radio station?
0: I ain't gonna tell nobody Jones. He told me not to tell nobody. I ain't gonna put it out there.
2: Yeah.
0: Am I speaking?
2: Yeah, you speaking.
0: He wouldn't be here if he didn't have permission to.
2: Yeah.
0: And but that slingshot. I can't
1: let
0: get
1: it go, Mo.
0: I ain't gonna let it go. And he laughing. Good morning, everybody. It's 6:20 in the morning. I'm gonna say good morning to Pastor Regina Moore. Good morning to her. I wanna say good morning to Lee and Kim. Good morning to them. Brother Jody Love, good morning to him. Wednesday morning host, Brother Thompson, and Friday morning host, Little Lamb.
2: You want to say good morning to Coach? He didn't even say the coach name.
0: What you call me? Good morning to the coach.
2: Oh, boy.
0: Saturday morning host, Brother Maurice Tatum.
2: Mm-hmm.
0: Sunday morning host, Brother Jody.
2: Jody Love. Jody Love. Yeah.
0: Remember, he still got books for sale, and I think he got two books out now. And y'all please accommodate him financially with picking up one of the books and reading it. It's for the family. It ain't just for you alone. Pick it up, read it. And whatever out of that book you can apply to your everyday life that makes you a better person in the eyes of the Lord through his son, Jesus Christ. I have always recognized his son because a lot of people don't want to recognize Jesus Christ. I got some people in my own family don't want to recognize Jesus Christ. They'll tell you it's God and it's him or them, then Jesus Christ. This is true, what I'm saying. And I hope you hear me. Don't believe that like that.
2: Oh.
0: You know, because it's like, you know, Father, Son, and the Holy Ghost, they all mean one. And see, mankind, any man put himself in the place of the Son, he's already wrong. I'm not judging, but that ain't the way that the book reads to me, you know. If it tell you no one see the Father but by the Son, so where did it leave him? Trying to get in. So good morning, 6:22 in the morning time. Rolling on with nothing but the best. Sitting in fellowship with the best. Well, we got to put the coach on there. You know, I'm not taking it up.
1: I just want to say good morning. All the radio listeners that's tuned in was Friday, and give a shout out to some of our favorites. Well, you know, they call in all the time when even on Tuesday, ABA talking about y'all. Sister Carolyn Criswell out of Conway, Arkansas, Sister Dorothy Hutchinson out of Marvin, and Sister Joanne out of Pine Bluff. You know, just a lot of people just call. They look forward to listening to us. You know, it take a special person to get up at 5 o'clock and lose their sleep, you know. That's what I'm right. saying? Listen to the radio just to hear us on there. So maybe, hopefully we saying something to, you know, bless them, inspire them, and keep them motivated and stuff. And, you know, what's his name? Arthur, which one out of West Helena?
0: Arthur Houston,
1: yeah. And then you got one out of Fordyce.
0: Rose Taylor.
1: Taylor, yeah. So, you know, so they call all the time. So, mm-hmm. And I appreciate them.
0: One of these days I'm going to visit Brother Taylor down there at Fordyce. I'm just going to slip in. I'm not going to cook a special meal. Because pretty people don't need a special meal.
2: I don't know where that keep coming from.
0: I tell you what. Don't try to feed me with no slang chop.
2: When you keep bringing it up.
0: Don't eat no that hurt me.
2: Yeah, like I said, you'll feel it.
0: Yeah. So good morning to him. And then,
2: is that why you got choked?
0: Well, I'm glad I did get choked.
2: He said, "Slanger, you got choked up over there."
0: Maybe that's God working with me not to say what was.

See, I'm from Chicago, and I like the blues. I don't know about y'all. My old school, real churchy folk.

0: Oh, good morning to you. Right. Don't pick one. Put you on the air now.
1: I'm on the air. I'm good. I'm
0: being put
1: good.
0: The slang chat down. Yeah. Good morning to you all.
2: Oh, you did talk about this?
0: Yeah.
2: You did. You feel it?
0: That's a bad way to feel.
2: You on the air, Mo. Don't be on your feeling on the air.
0: Oops. But we have fun like this.
2: Yeah.
0: We don't mean anybody no harm. So relatives and friends, don't get it along because
2: we just having fun.
0: We're having fun. We enjoy having fun.
2: You going to bring breakfast next Friday?
0: What you
2: Coach, you going to be here?
1: You going to be here?
0: I don't know about
2: you going to bring breakfast next Friday? Mo, we don't want no cornflakes.
0: Oh, well, I got this book. I told Jody about it. I ain't got but one recipe in it.
2: Yeah.
0: I'm gonna tell everybody so they can go and buy this book. Called Hot Water Soup.
2: What?
1: Hot water soup.
0: Hot water soup.
2: Never heard of it.
1: Just hot
0: I know
1: water.
0: That.
1: Just hot water.
2: Never heard of it, Coach.
0: You can add anything you want to hot water to make a soup out of it. That's the key.
2: You'll make some hot water soup for her?
0: Huh? What you call me? I ain't saying that. You know, days gone by.
1: Well, yeah, you too.
0: Our parents.
1: How you said that?
0: I don't know. All our parents, they had to go through and they had to endure with a lot of things that a lot of us wouldn't dare think we could make it.
2: That's
0: they
2: right.
0: made it.
2: That's right.
0: And because we are, they had to go through these things. So, in the past, I would see my mom boil water. And I was going to take her water and make me some soup. So I added black pepper and salt.
2: Mm-hmm.
0: And I started sipping. I said, this is it. I could put green beans, beef, pork.
2: Put just some onion in there.
0: Just add it to it.
2: Put you some bell pepper in there.
0: Yeah, a little bit of flour, bell pepper.
2: You put flour in there too?
0: Yeah.
2: You make gravy now.
0: Oh. Watch this. Don't try putting it in. Don't try to put no hot water soup in no slang.
2: Oh no, may have a little bucket in there, may have a little tube in there.
0: No,
2: you get that, you get he slaying that on you, it's hot too.
0: No.
2: You gonna take on running. I don't care where it land.
0: You gonna holler first. But by the grace of God, I thank God for allowing these young men and myself to step up and sit in fellowship.
1: Amen. Amen.
0: With
2: yeah.
0: each other.
2: Yeah.
0: Because a lot of our brothers and sisters can't even call themselves on the phone without going through a lot of mental changes with each other.
2: Right.
0: But by the grace of God, he allowed us to sit in with each other. Because tomorrow is not promised to anybody.
2: That's right.
1: Today ain't.
0: Even today.
2: Even today.
0: Because people are leaving here not only elderly or senior, they're leaving here young before their life even start. They are here today and gone today. And a lot of people don't really value the little time that God give you. They take it that, oh, ain't nothing going to happen to me. That ain't going to happen. Keep living. If it don't happen to you, you might be here to do bad things while you're here. But guess what? Your relatives can suffer the consequence. That's the word.
2: Mm-hmm.
0: Your relatives has to pay for a price, what you call a conflict on someone else. So be careful about what you do and what you say. No matter what it is.
2: Why you looking at Cole?
0: I just want him to try my hot water soup.
2: Okay.
0: That's what I want.
2: Okay.
0: I guarantee you. He gonna look.
2: One recipe in
0: one
2: your
0: recipe
2: book.
0: One recipe in a book.
2: Hot water soup.
0: Hot water.
2: Gotcha.
0: And you know, But now, don't get no grits in there thinking you're going to throw it on somebody.
2: Well, he talking about...
0: It's 3 minutes before the time. So we need you, Lord, in our everyday life. We need you.
1: He's coming in now.
0: Yeah, he's coming in. Wes is coming in. He's going to take over at 7 o'clock. And we're going to sign off at 7. But while we're here these next 3 minutes, we want you all to just thank God.
2: Yeah.
0: And pray for us that we be able to get in here next week, you know.
2: Say what?
0: Because, you know, John may not be here. We may have to go to his funeral next week. I don't know.
2: What?
1: I don't plan on dying. I don't.
0: I got about 2 minutes, but I'm going to. You guys, y'all need to say something.
2: You said it all. You said you're going to John's funeral next week. He going to the doctor today, right, too? You know? And you going to say his funeral? He got to go to the doctor.
1: I need to go make an arrangement, dog.
0: Speaking on that man's death.
1: He don't know
0: nothing to you.
1: He's
0: gonna leave.
1: I'm scared to get in the car.
2: I know. Hey, Wes, he gotta go to the doctor today. He got a doctor appointment.
0: you talking about a man's death on the doctor day?
2: He said he gotta go.
0: You know, I ain't buying a casket for him.
2: Uh-huh.
0: You know, somebody bought a
2: casket. This is KBF 88.3. We thank you for tuning in with us today. We're going to sign off. And God bless you on this Friday morning.
1: God bless y'all. I didn't tell my family.
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The legendary Tim Anthony of Aphrodisia, Arkansas's queen of reggae, Butterfly from New Orleans, and

0: Stickies.
1: I'm Dr. Anthony Lizowitz, and this is Climate Connections. To people outside the construction industry, energy codes might sound wonkish, but they help determine a home's comfort and affordability. Residential energy codes set minimum efficiency standards for new buildings, so they determine how airtight a home is and how much energy it uses. A more airtight home has lower utility bills, fewer drafty rooms, and better protection against extreme heat or cold, which is critical if the power goes out.
2: If you lose power, how long do you have in your home before it becomes uncomfortable and, more importantly, unsafe?
1: Eric Fowler is director of building performance at Fresh Energy, a Minnesota nonprofit. He says enacting stricter building codes is also a valuable way to cut carbon emissions, especially as federal rollbacks slow the transition away from burning fossil fuels for energy.
2: What we can do is make sure that our homes are sipping rather than guzzling that energy. And even if the price of energy is going up, we can make sure that the bill that we get at the end of the month is as minimal as possible.
1: Climate Connections is produced by the Yale Center for Environmental Communication. To learn more about climate change, visit climateconnections.org.
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Control the Morning. Your host, Wes. Feels like it's been forever. It's only been like a week. But more than a week. I wasn't here last week because no one was here last week. The door was broken and no one could get in. So I'm back. Then, you know, there was vacation before that. So many things. We have a lot of music for you today. It's 7:10 in this Friday morning. It's cool outside. I'm sure it's going to warm up because, you know, it's summer. But we got some new fruit bats. We got some snow caps. We got some monkeys. New Trails and Ways. New Beck. Some new Ice Age. Death Cab for Cooties. New record comes out today. So we're definitely going to play something off of that. Some old Kevin Morby. Jalen Ngonda has a new record coming out today. We're definitely going to play something off of that. So much more. All right here. Control the Morning. KBF 88.3. Voice of the People. That's all I got.

0: 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The nicotine in e-cigarettes is addictive and can harm brain development. 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
1: Control the morning! Your host, Wes. What you just heard is a brand new song from Wild Pink. Came out like a week ago. That new record I'm very much looking forward to. A round of applause at the end of the world is the name of the track. For that, Fox Warren, Everything Apart, Snow Caps with Wasteland, and Fruit Bats with Think About Ya. 7:26, the music shall continue. I do want to say happy birthday to Katie. Well, it's not really her birthday yet, but I won't be here on her birthday, which is Sunday. Katie McBride, you're the best. I love you. All right. This one right here. I love it. I love this one. This is the Monkees singing a song called Me and Magdalena, which was written by Ben Gibbard of Death Cab for Cutie, off of the Monkees record Good Time from a few, like, I don't know, it's been like a decade now. But take it in. Control the morning.

0: This is Tony Orr, chairman of the board of KABF 88.3 FM. I want you to meet Alice. Who is she? You and me. Alice stands for Asset Limited Income Constrained Employee. Alice is working families facing high housing costs, medical debt, and more month than money. We are the majority of Arkansans. We need programs that work for us as hard as we work for our state and families. Hey, policymakers and politicians, it's time to meet Alice. Who is Alice? All of us.
1: Control of the Morning, what you just heard. Father John Misty with the payoff. Beck, Ride Lonesome, Trails and Ways with Next of Kin, and the Monkees with me and Magdalena. The music shall continue. 744, Feeble Little Horse. New one from them. It's called Dior, right here. On Control of the Morning.

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1: This is a National Native News. I'm Jill Freitas. In Oregon, a group of Siletz Indians are holding a presentation this Saturday to honor a humpback whale that washed ashore in Lincoln County last fall and died. As KLCC's Brian Bull reports, it's to help the non-natives understand the historical and cultural significance of these mammals.
2: The Siletz sent a team in mid-November to do a traditional salvage of the whale, a common practice for coastal native people for centuries. Lisa Norton is the tribe's chief administrative officer. She and several others will discuss whales through storytelling in a welcoming and open space near the Amanda Trail. Norton hopes the audience leaves with one main takeaway.
3: Gaining an understanding of what it meant to us as a people, as individuals, and for those who were already connected with the whale to understand that connection a little bit deeper, or maybe understand that that connection isn't over and that it will live on in the stories that we do tell.
2: Norton says the Siletz's Cultural and Natural Resources Departments will eventually decide what would be done with the whale's bones and other materials. For National Native News, I'm Brian Bull.
1: 13 canoes bringing Alaska Native paddlers from across Southeast Alaska and Canada arrived in Juneau Tuesday afternoon. The canoes landed in two separate groups, one in downtown Juneau and the other at a traditional Auk village site north of town. KTOO's Yvonne Crumry reports.
4: Akquan Elder Sakuni Fran Houston waits on the shore at Auk Recreation Area as traditional canoes, or yak, enter the bay.
5: It's going to be good to see family and friends.
4: Every other June, more than 100 paddlers arrive in Juneau this way to kick off Celebration, a gathering of Alaska Native people celebrating cultural revitalization. The Alaska Heritage Institute started the event more than four decades ago. Some travel from as far north as the Yukon.
6: We're looking to celebrate now!
4: That's Ug Asit Sanama Cheyenne Sparvier Kenny introducing her boat to the shore.
6: The journey was great. It was really a healing journey for a lot of us, not just our boat, but from the experiences that we've shared together, yeah, it's a healing journey for all of us.
4: Others, like Shah Ani Brandon Ware, are from as far south as Petersburg. This was the community's first time sending a canoe to Celebration.
7: Good excuse for having us. We are so grateful to be here. 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
4: In downtown Juneau, three yak make their way to shore as hundreds stand watching. As the yak near, Sean Gukady, Casey Motes, stands up to greet the crowd.
8: I had heard that I would never know my language. I'd never belong to a clan. I'd never have a name. I wouldn't know my songs. And to do this means everything, the whole world.
4: Ashkuge Kayanasach Barba Cardiante Nelson is a council member and secretary at Douglas Indian Association. She was one of the original planners for the first ever celebration in 1982. As she watches the yak arrive downtown, she says that for Alaska Native culture to continue to flourish, the next generation has to be grounded in place.
9: When you take a look around and you see our people of all ages and our youth and the young people that are singing and dancing, that they're connected to place, they're understanding and growing in their responsibility as Tlingit, Haidas, and Tsimshians.
4: Celebration officially starts Wednesday with a grand entrance parade into Centennial Hall downtown. 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
12: Control the Morning, your host Wes. At the end of last hour, you heard Rostam of his newest solo record. Back of a Truck is the name of the track. Stone Over Water off the Death Cab for Cutie record that came out this morning. Ice Age Star is the name of that track. Tanuki-chan with It Gets Easier and Dior by Feeble Little Horse started that set off. It's 8:06. We got another hour of music, and I think it slaps pretty hard, so we're going to start with this. This is Peter Cat. Peter Cat Recording Company with the song Floated.

This is a photograph, a window to the past, of your father on the front lawn, with no shirt on, ready to take the world on, beneath the West Texas sun, the year that you were born, the year that you are now. His wife behind the camera, his daughter and his baby boy, got a glimmer in his eye. Seem to say, this is what I'll miss after I die, and this is what I'll miss about being alive.

That's that new Jin and Ganda track, Burning Temptation, on the record that comes out today. Before that, There Must Be Something, and then Kevin Morby, This Is a Photograph, and Peter Cat, Floated By. Let's hit some Antibalas with Indictment right here. Control the Morning.

George W. Bush indictment. My goal is to win this. The SEC, the game of baseball. Seagram Street, Pete Peterson, government stops. The Saudi royal family. Tommy Chong, Ralph Nader, Noam Chomsky, Fire Department of New York, Robert Kennedy Jr. I'm

0: 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Our special guest will be Democrat candidate for Congress, Dr. Chris Jones. Listen to a roundtable discussion with Dr. Jones about all of the things that are happening in the district that he's running for to become the next congressman from the state of Arkansas. That's right here Monday on Let's Talk About It, June 8th. 2026, 9 a.m., right here on the People Station. We are the voice of the people.
1: Control the Morning, your host, Wes. What you just heard, Cautious Clay with Wildfire. Before that, Everything is Recorded featuring Sampha and the great Florence from Florence and the Machine with Never Felt Better. Mulatu Statke with a song I cannot pronounce. I'm not going to try. Pigeon with Black James Dean and Antibalas with Indictment. 8:43 on a Friday. I'm running out of time, but definitely not running out of tunes. I still have so many songs I want to play. I do want to, again, shout out my love, Katie McBride. Her birthday is Sunday. If you know her, text her that day. Call her. Whatever. Just bask in the fact that she is, having a birthday. Also, shout out to UALR Trojans. Baseball happening today. Furthest they've ever made it in the college playoffs, and they're playing at 4 o'clock today. I'm sure there's gonna be lots of places that are showing it, but we should have some Little Rock pride in those guys. Aaron Frazier, Lady Ray, Sabine McCullough, all coming right here. Thanks for being here, enjoying it. It's called It's a Shame.

This is Sabine McCalla with Two of Hearts. Before that, Lady Ray, Piece of Me, and Aaron Fraser with It's a Shame. Thank you for being here on this Friday, 7 to 9 for Control of the Morning. I am your host, Wes. I'm going to leave you with this cover of That's How I Got to Memphis by the great Carl Blau and probably some Natalie Bergman. Have a wonderful weekend. Tell Katie McBride happy birthday if you know her, if you have the pleasure of knowing such a wonderful, amazing human being. You know, get into something. See ya.

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0: This is Wade Rathgen. You're listening to Wade's World, a Voice of the People program. 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You know the story on Wade's World. We talk to the most interesting people in the world. Today, we're talking to Tish Taylor of Concerned Citizens of St. John. I met Tish maybe almost 2 years ago, but they've been in this fight for a long time, and we're going to hear some interesting stories about the progress they've made. Welcome to Wade's World, Tish.
1: Oh, thank you so much for inviting me over, Wade. I appreciate it.
0: Well, this is a mutual admiration society, but y'all been fighting a plant called Dinka for a long time and a lot of other stuff too. But why don't you start by telling us what Concerned Citizens of St. John is and what this fight with Dinka has been for how many years?
1: Okay, well, in 2016, EPA held an emergency meeting in the big city of Reserve, Louisiana, and told us that we had the highest risk of cancer in the United States, and that was from emissions from the Dinka facility, which was formerly DuPont, of a chemical called chloroprene. My dad was at that meeting, and from then forward, he was like, where's the community, and why don't we know, what are we going to do about it? We need to organize, and that's what he did. He formed Concerned Citizens of St. John, and we have been advocating for them to just lower their emissions to a safe level since 2016. Unfortunately, they were never able to do that. And unfortunately, there was no one really to regulate them to do it. So the battle had been going on for quite some time. My dad had traveled to Japan a couple of times to meet with the shareholders of Dinka. They were met with security. We marched, we did a collaboration, Coalition Against Death Alley with environmental justice organizations that was pretty much from New Orleans to Baton Rouge. We marched to the state capitol twice, and we never got to see the governor, which was what we wanted. And if all we were asking for was that we had no more new petrochemical industries in our communities and that the ones that were here would be regulated, that they wouldn't poison us, because we all were experiencing great loss in our families, great illnesses in our families. And that's what we've been doing ever since.
0: And did you ever get a face-to-face meeting about that? Or, I mean, we've had different governors and different politicians over the years. You're talking about a 10-year fight here now.
1: I'm talking about it doesn't matter who's in the governor's seat. Whoever runs the state is never leaves. And that is I think it's Louisiana Chemistry Association.
0: Yeah.
1: They help write the legislature, everything that's political, they're involved and they represent the industries.
0: You know,
1: they have more money, they have more power, they have more money and more power than little organizations just wanting to breathe clean air. So unfortunately, no one who should have been advocating for us actually care to listen to what we have to say.
0: And this is just one of those crimes. This is why Louisiana has this reputation for Cancer Alley and death, but just what you're saying. You know, as many times as I've heard Dinka, I wasn't putting two together. I know that DuPont plant. You know where Carville is?
1: Yes, I do.
0: Well, our union used to represent the workers in Carville when it was the Hansen's Disease Center. And I used to have to go up there all the time. And I used to pass that damn DuPont plant sometimes in the way I was driving up there. But Dinka, I thought, was a different plant. But that's who this is, isn't it?
1: Mm-hmm. Absolutely it is. They still own the facility. Dinka was leasing it. I think once DuPont realized that EPA actually was studying chloroprene and was going to come out with their findings, they knew that would be a problem. And I personally feel that they sold Dinka their liability. And unfortunately, Dinka either was informed that they would be okay anyway with purchasing it, and that they wouldn't have to worry about any restrictions, but they didn't know Mr. Robert Taylor. They didn't know Bobby Taylor.
0: Yeah, you're right. You're right. Now, I know he's also been to more than just Japan. Didn't he speak at Brussels or somewhere to the EU, or was it England? I'm not sure where.
1: Yeah, the United Nations, their committee to erase racism. Yeah, the third committee in Geneva, Switzerland, at the United Nations.
0: Okay, there you go.
1: Absolutely, Geneva. Yes. He spoke there, numerous trips to D.C. and in front of buildings of our Congress people and, so local and federal. Nobody wanted to hear it because it's so big and it's overwhelming even for our communities to think, how can we go up against such a giant and win? And we didn't know how, but we knew we had to.
0: Yeah,
1: you don't have a choice. We, you know, the more information we found, the more dedicated we were to saying the next generation should not suffer like this, should not have all of this, and we need to do something about it. And like I said, the cry was for them to stop poisoning us, not to shut down, not to give, lay people off. Just do your business.
0: No more.
1: And
0: no
1: make
0: more.
1: Your billions.
0: No loss. Yeah.
1: No more poisoning us. Lower your emissions to a safe level, which with chloroprene was 0.2 micrograms per cubic meter of air. We become those scientists too, chemists and all.
0: Yeah.
1: And they never were able to do that, unfortunately.
0: The EPA is a different thing right now than it was then. Do you get in it? Did the EPA ever take any steps around DINCA?
1: Absolutely, yes. Well, we did make a big loud noise. And during the Biden administration, the EPA director, Michael Regan, actually went on a Journey to Justice tour in different locations all over the country of people who suffer from environmental racism, like the River Parishes does in Cancer Alley. And so he actually called my dad and said, I'm coming to Reserve and I'd like to meet with the people. And he walked the streets. He stood in front of Fifth Ward Elementary, which is less than 1,200 feet from DINCA. And he said his children would be going to that school if they lived there because they were the same ages. And he just felt it was horrible. Fifth Ward Elementary was actually the original black school during segregation.
0: Right.
1: So students came from different parishes to that one black high school. It was where my mom graduated from high school and was the homecoming queen. And it eventually, after integration, they became a junior high. And that's when I attended the school. It was Reserve Junior High and then back to Fifth Ward again as an elementary school. So kindergarten through fourth grade, students are there. And to give you a little information about chloroprene, it's a mutagen that changes your DNA. It's so you may have just some like free radical or abnormal cell in your body. Well, what it does, it latches to it, it metastasizes it. So it creates havoc in your body with something that may have never manifested on its own. Children, by the time they make 2 years old, have exceeded their lifetime exposure of chloroprene.
0: Wow.
1: So yeah, 2 years old. There's so many things that occur in our neighborhood and in Cancer Alley in general, but I can just speak to my neighborhood. My mom was a breast cancer survivor, then diagnosed with thrombocytosis, then multiple sclerosis, then congestive heart failure and kidney disease. This is my mom. So for 22 years, she was in and out of hospitals, falling and breaking things, breaking bones. It was just unbelievable. My sister has a very rare autoimmune disease and gastroparesis. My brother has diabetes and he has kidney disease. He's had kidney disease since he was three. This is just
0: And this wasn't my part of family history. This was just something that came from living right there in the slipstream of this plant.
1: And what we realize is none of this would have happened if we weren't exposed to the high levels of unregulated levels of chloroprene emitted by DuPont, because they knew in the 40s, in 1940s, that chloroprene could cause cancer.
0: I know you've read about this, but obviously in my generation, and some maybe it's even in yours, but Love Canal was a big scandal here back in the day because of a similar problem. And the story always is, oh, wait, they found out about Love Canal and then they fixed it. Well, it took forever for them to fix it, if they fixed it at all and moved. But this is sort of like that, where all of a sudden families that never had this in their history end up just, paying the price. We're talking to Tish Taylor about the struggle she, her father, and neighbors and family have been waging as part of the Concerned Citizens of St. John, which refers to St. John Parish. But she says it's a big city of reserve. That's not a big city, but they're between Baton Rouge and New Orleans in Cancer Alley. So
1: I think most people know Laplace.
0: in this area, but it's all what and what, but it's there are a lot of chemical plants there, and I know your group and other groups have tried to monitor the emissions, and there's been a lot of pushback. But you and I were talking before we went on the air about you may have gotten a good decision today that was reported in the local papers about monitoring. Have you heard about this?
1: No, I haven't yet.
0: Well, I guess the state had tried to pass a law saying that if citizens were monitoring,

0: And then all of the information goes to a database, and that database we should be able to share with our community.
1: Absolutely.
0: And, yeah, and once the new governor came into Louisiana, he created the camera law, which meant that if our monitors were not the same caliber as the ones they use in the state, that they would not be reliable. They would not actually respond to anything that we actually said about any spikes. And that if we shared that information, we would be charged, fined, and sued, which meant we could gather information, but we couldn't share it with the community. So that kind of killed the whole thing. Now, if there is a spill or anything happens out here, someone shows up with a handheld air monitor. LDEQ comes out with a handheld. Now, I'm not sure the caliber of their handheld, but every air monitor that was put in the community through that program had to go through a whole system with EPA to be certified. So it's not like we went outside and built it with some metal and some wood.
1: Yeah, this wasn't masking tape and chewing gum. This was a real deal, and they sell them, and it's the reliability has been attested many times. It's just the one from the Department of Environmental Quality is obviously very expensive, and there's nothing you can put in your yard. I forget what the cost was, $50,000, $60,000 a monitor, maybe it rings my bell, but that may be wrong, high or low, I'm not sure. Basically, he just wanted to know, he didn't mind if they polluted, it's just you couldn't tell anybody about it.
0: Yeah, pretty much, yeah. Don't cause a stir, don't let people know the truth, because it will cause a panic. We did have the highest death rate from COVID in the United States. And that was, when was that? March and April of 2020, when COVID first started. Highest death rate per capita in the United States. That means our immune systems are compromised.
1: Right.
0: And if our immune systems are compromised, that's why it's so easy for us to get all of these rare illnesses. We had three families on our street had brain cancer. I can't even say it.
1: Yeah, that's not possible.
0: Yeah, is that real or not? It's like, it's not a coincidence. You know, we have rare diseases, which means our bodies are more susceptible to things that people might never get, you know. So it's just chloroprene and ethylene oxide were two of the major causes. And ethylene oxide is actually emitted from an Evonik plant in Reserve. And it's directly related to breast cancer. And so that's still going on right now with the Evonik's facility. And I do believe they're self-reporting. So we still are gathering information. We all have air monitors, but we can't share any of the information that we've gathered.
1: Well, the court now says that you can. I mean, so,
0: well, that's,
1: you know, yeah, at least that's the front page in the New Orleans Times-Picayune says you can. So I'll make sure when we get finished, I'll send you that article. Because that may be a win. But the other thing that attracted me is the reason I finally said, wow, I can't believe I've never talked to you on the radio, is that y'all have an interesting coalition with some people around this neoprene. Most people know what neoprene is, but it's a heavy plastic. It's what people use in wetsuits. And somehow y'all have hooked up with some surfers. That's surfers and concerned citizens of St. John. Let's hear about that story.
0: Well, yeah, a couple of surfers showed up and said they wanted to do a documentary that what chloroprene is used is to make a synthetic rubber, neoprene.
1: Right.
0: And predominantly it's sold to people who use wetsuits skiing stuff, just the specific type of things that synthetic, but the most popular one is wetsuits. And they were both surfers from Europe, and they read an article about the neoprene causing us to have cancer, the chloroprene, and they came and did a documentary. They met with the Rise St. James as well. They spoke to a few people up and down the river, organizations, and what they did was something different, because normally we tell our story and it's just sad, those poor people. What they did was a call to action.
1: Okay.
0: And that call to action is they brought that documentary across the world to every surfing community in the world that they could. It's award-winning, and they all

0: agreed every time they got ready to leave those places that they would never purchase another neoprene wetsuit.
1: Because there are other alternatives, aren't there?
0: Absolutely. There's natural rubber.
1: Yeah.
0: Neoprene, of course, is more convenient. But guess what happens when people start actually looking for an alternative? Prices go down. They have to upgrade it. So they're not a failing industry anymore. Right now, these people who love nature have found out that their luxury is killing a group of people. And they did something about it. And so that means the rubber companies now have a whole new a new start.
1: Well, because and that's good. I mean, you know, there was a time when rubber ruled, when it was tires and during the war and whatnot. That was getting to Brazil or whatever. But now that'd be a good comeback. But the name of the documentary is this Big C? What is the name?
0: The Big C, S-E-A.
1: Okay.
0: And it's Chris Nelson, Lewis Arnold, and Demi Taylor. And they did a wonderful job of sharing our story with the surfing communities all over the world. And we believe that it had a direct impact financially on Dinka. And they did say in their statement last year on May 13th that they were no longer going to produce neoprene because of financial issues. They didn't see where they would be able to make as much of a profit as before. And I know that they said it was because they had to actually, you know, produce less and use different machinery to lower the emissions of chloroprene to, you know, to actually produce safely, and it would cost them too much. So they chose to just lay off their 10, get their, I think, over 50, 55 employees, 250 employees. Yeah, employees. They laid them off. Yeah, they laid them off because they weren't going to make enough money to satisfy their investors.
1: Well, have they stopped? Have they stopped producing this at Dinka? At your plant?
0: Absolutely, there is no more chloroprene in the air. As of last May 13th, they had already shut down for they do those turnarounds where they know do maintenance on the facility, and they said that they had decided not to restart. Facility. So we had a few incidents of exposure of chloroprene in the air. But nope, right now we are chloroprene free, and they have shut down the company. I think they still have maybe a skeleton crew there. And I'm hoping that they don't sell it to somebody worse. But unfortunately, their bottom line mattered more than their employees.
1: Yeah, and certainly more than the community. We're talking to Tish Taylor, concerned citizens of St. John, about the long struggle they've had over the last number of years, 10 years or more, dealing with pollution from these plants. Now, has the movie been shown? We're talking about the Big C. Has it been shown in your community? Is there a story there too, Tish? Come on now, tell it all.
0: You should ask, Wade.
1: you know I'm going to ask.
0: Yeah, last year, the New Orleans Film Festival had a screening of the Big C, and we were there to speak afterwards at a panel. And we thought it would be great that we would bring it to our historic theater, St. John Theater in Reserve. The theater's probably 100 years old or close to it, and you can actually rent it to show movies. So we contacted the theater, and they said, yes, we could use the theater. And we started making our plans for February 21st. And we got a message from the director over there at the theater and said that our parish president said no, that we could not use the facility. No questions asked, no explanation. If we needed to know, we needed to speak with the parish president.
1: Now, did the parish own that theater?
0: Yes, they do.
1: Oh, really? Okay.
0: Yeah, the parish owns it. They lease it to, I think it's Friends of the St. John Parish. But, you know, there's a board there. And Miss Amy Wombles, a wonderful person, actually seems to be the great person to deal with when it came to renting it. She was perfect. Unfortunately, we weren't able to do it because our parish president said no. And that came from the theater said that. The parish president made a phone call and said, no, they can't use it. So we spoke with Tulane's First Amendment Clinic, and they sent letters out to the parish president explaining how important this was for us to have it in February, Black History Month, and have it at that theater, and, you know, everything about how wonderful the documentary was. And she never responded. She said she only responded that she received the letter. So they sent out another set of letters to the board of our parish council, to the district attorney, and another letter to the parish president explaining that she was already in a lawsuit for civil rights, violating First Amendment's rights. How much of our taxpayers' dollars are going to go defending someone who feels like she can publicly censor someone when she's in the position of the parish president? So they did not respond. Once again, no response from the paper letters sent out as well as emails. So contacted a reporter and did a story. And of course, she denied it only on Facebook. She just said that the truth needed to be told, but she never said what the truth was. So
1: Now we're just waiting.
0: She actually threw the Judge Snowden, who is the president of the board at the theater, and Miss Amy Wombles under the bus and said it was them that needed to clarify that.
1: Oh, she blamed them. Okay, her nose is growing, isn't it?
0: Yeah, that's
1: right. There's a Pinocchio in somewhere near Reserve now. If you see her, that's who that is, the parish president.
0: You know, we don't want to mess with those people. We don't want to fight with anybody. We want just do everyone to do their jobs. They're put in position by us, the voters. We voted the parish president in and our public officials. We voted the state people in. We voted for this governor. Well, the state did.
1: Right.
0: And they appoint people that's supposed to work for environmental quality. The Louisiana Department of Environmental Quality is supposed to work for us and the air. And none of these things are falling into place. Everything is totally controlled by the petrochemical industry. And unfortunately, they're dying right along with us.
1: Exactly. Know, I hate to think,
0: emissions.
1: Their death rates must have been every bit as high as the communities if they're that close to it. I mean, just
0: in our community, in the big city of Reserve, as I said, that's where most of them are. Reserve Garyville in Mount Airy, the original land along the river. And now predominantly Black families, working people, working and working poor, and may have a job, but it would be with maybe a contractor, because according to Dr. Kim Terrell, she did a study that found that St. John the Baptist Parish is number one in the United States for the petrochemical industries to not hire the people in the community. And it didn't matter what the position was.
1: Wow.
0: They're not hiring us. They're not hiring us. So we represent over 90% of the communities along the river, and we don't have that same representation inside the facility.
1: The current president and many of his cabinet have sort of declared war on environmental justice, like it doesn't exist or whatever. Yet you've obviously lived this situation. You must hear from people all over the country that have this similar problems. What are the prospects for being able to once again try to get the level of justice that's needed for communities, Tish? Y'all have had to fight tooth and nail and have made some progress, but this is bad when you don't have anybody in the government from the federal on down who's willing to stand up and support citizens, like you're saying.
0: Well, I'll tell you that when we first started, we didn't have the benefit of having the government on our side either.
1: Right.
0: Cancer Alley was just something, an ugly scar down hidden somewhere where you just don't talk about it. So the Biden administration was the first time anyone that I've known of with environmental justice who's been doing it like Dr. Beverly Wright for over 30 years for the Sierra Club with Darren Malik Wiley. All these people have been doing this for decades. This was the first time they had ever seen the government, that much government involvement. So it's pretty much been you're on your own anyway. And that's why it's so important to come together and do this. I think that every time we meet another community going through what we are going through, we feel like we're not alone. We can understand each other and we can encourage each other to keep moving forward. Because once you know, I don't believe that you should be able to sleep at night and pretend it's not real. I tried that. My daddy was doing this on his own with the organization. And I was like, I can't do it. It's too much. But, you know, I know all of this stuff. And you have to.
1: And you're his right hand now. So, I mean, you don't have any choice. Yeah. To, you know, it's like next one up. Look, God, we could talk forever, but how can people find out more about this fight and how can they support your organization, Concerned Citizens of St. John? Is there a website that they can go to and find out more about this and maybe even make a contribution if they want to support it, or tell people how they can do that?
0: Well, first of all, we are a 501c3, which means any donation that you give us, we will send you a letter at the end of the year so that you can write it off on your taxes. So we appreciate any donation. You can go to our website, which is concernedcitizensofstjohn.org. And you can look at our articles in there, information about what we're doing. We, of course, have Facebook and Instagram. Follow our Facebook page. I'm mostly on there because I'm not good at all the rest of the social media stuff yet. And we also... We do toxic tours where a lot of organizations will come down with their own bus and they'll pick me and dad up and we'll bring them to different locations and explain our story. And we just started our Good Neighbor podcast. So if you go to Concerned Citizens of St. John's YouTube channel, our podcasts are saved there. And that is the Good Neighbor podcast. And I'll be interviewing people who advocate, people who work in the community and with our communities who've done that wonderful work to help us to get where we are today, and we don't leave them out. And actually, the first interview we released was with Demi and Chris.
1: Right, with film people, right, exactly.
0: Yeah, with the big C.
1: Tish, if people want to reach out to you and continue this dialogue, what's your email with Concerned Citizens?
0: It's tish@concernedcitizensofstjohn.org.
1: So easy, T-I-S-H. Glad you could be with us, Tish. You know, we should have done this a long time ago, but I'm glad we did it now. I mean, whether you're on social media or not, you're great on the radio. This has been Wade's World for another week, the world where the other half lives, where we talk about things you've never heard. And as Lucinda Williams sings, things you've never seen and will never forget. Wade's World is underwritten by the Darrow Foundation, a progressive force enabling change, based in Little Rock, Arkansas. And as the song goes, we say it loud, we say it on the air, we say it on the radio. Until next week, when we'll have another guest, this is Wade Rathke from Wade's World. Thank you.
2: Deadly storms, heat waves, pollution, and other effects of climate change are having an impact on Americans' mental health. Research from the Center for Addiction and Mental Health shows symptoms range from depression and anxiety to increases in violence and suicide. Arkansas farmers already have a suicide rate that's 2 times higher than the national average. Therapist Derek Sabee says isolation experienced in rural areas can make symptoms worse.
3: Communities don't necessarily have the resources to turn around and particularly focus on advocacy activism work, sometimes, you know, even in their own areas. So
2: during this Mental Health Awareness Month, the Arkansas Farm Bureau is promoting its Farm State of Mind campaign that builds awareness to reduce stigma and provide access to information and resources that promote farmer and rancher mental health awareness. Sabi says climate change also impacts the mental health of those who are food insecure or unhoused, especially in rural areas where services like cooling centers may not be available during extreme heat. He adds mental health professionals should closely monitor their patients.
3: Extreme heat tends to exacerbate mental health emergencies and tends to have an impact on people who take antidepressant medication, particularly the difficulty with the body regulating heat.
2: Experts say the climate crisis is a threat multiplier, increasing health inequities for many demographic groups, including Black populations, children, Indigenous peoples, older adults, and those experiencing poverty. I'm Frieda Ross, Arkansas News Service. Find our trust indicators at publicnewsservice.org.
4: This is KABF's Ask Alice. I'm Steffi Hagen. Coming up, you'll be hearing a slice of real life from real people as part of a regular report produced by KABF for our project to Ask Alice. Learning more about asset-limited, income-constrained, employed individuals and families.
5: Yeah, what's up?
4: Yeah, what's your name?
5: Donnie.
4: Donnie?
5: Mm-hmm.
4: It's nice to meet you. I'm Steffi. There's a program called Alice. And they're trying to answer some questions about people who have limited assets and income constrained but employed. And we were wondering, so there was a study that said that a third of U.S. families would have to borrow or go into debt if they had a medical or any type of emergency that costs $1,000 or more. Does that sound right?
5: Yeah, ma'am. I'm 68 years old. I'm on Medicare and Medicaid, so you know what I mean. I got access to doctors and hospitals and all that. You know, I'm 68.
4: Yeah.
6: You can stop.
5: Okay.
4: So,
5: you know, whatever. If it's something, I don't know.
4: Yeah.
5: I don't have a clue. So what are you asking? Yeah, I'm being in my prison.
4: Oh, yeah, if your, like, car broke down and it costs $1,000.
5: Now, that part I wouldn't have.
4: That would what?
5: I wouldn't have the money to get it.
4: Yeah, no. Okay.
5: Got one broke down now. I can't fix.
4: Okay. Gotcha.
5: Your spouse is okay.
4: Yeah.
5: Go ahead. I'm listening.
4: Yeah. So is there any level of emergency that you could handle, like $100?
5: Let me see. 3204, 27. Do I have $100? No, thank you. No, ma'am.
4: Yeah. Okay.
5: Let me see. Okay, that's me again for my name again. Last name. Okay.
4: Donnie McKinney.
5: Let's see.
4: Cool.
5: Now, what's up, Jim? No, I don't have $100 or nothing. Thank you. Best contact number.
4: Yeah. If you came across like $5,000, what would you do with it?
5: I'd try to pay everything off.
4: Yeah.
5: I'd put it in the bank. So
4: you put it in what?
5: I just put it in the bank.
4: Nice.
5: Sure wouldn't mess it up.
4: Yeah.
5: Okay.
4: Lovely. All right. Well. Yeah? What's your name?
7: Siobhan.
4: Siobhan, I'm Steffi. So nice to meet you.
7: Me too.
4: Yeah. So there was a recent report that came out, and it said that at least a third of U.S. families would be faced to borrow or go into debt if they had any type of emergency that cost $1,000 or more. Do you think that sounds right?
7: Yeah.
4: Yeah. Yeah. Have you ever been in that situation?
7: I mean, I ain't gonna lie, by the grace of God, I've been getting through.
4: Yeah.
7: Getting through. I struggle, but I work. So I try my best to kind of budget and do what I need to do and handle the. But I don't really have too much after, you know, or I have to get extensions and stuff like this. So it is kind of, it seems like more the wages is not going up. Everything else is going up.
4: Yes.
7: But the
4: prices are going
7: the
4: up.
7: The jobs is not paying enough.
4: Right. So like the minimum wage isn't going up, but the groceries are.
7: Yeah.
4: Right.
7: Yeah.
4: Okay. What kind of emergency do you think you would be able to handle?
7: Far as what you mean by that, the emergency?
4: So if your car broke down?
7: Oh, it has, and I just got it out the shop.
4: Okay, yeah.
7: I had to pay $130 first, and then something else happened.
4: Yep.
7: And I had to pay $340. Mm-hmm. So I had to do some extension in all my bills to get making so okay. I can make sure I have transportation. I was out of transportation for like a week.
6: Yeah.
7: But then I had to pay people to get there, you know.
6: Yes, yes. Business. So when an emergency comes up and you don't have enough money to cover it, how do you handle it?
7: Like I said, I call and talk to the people, you know, if I have bills or if I have any, I ask. Or my church, my pastor, he helps some, you know, with things. He has helped me. So, you know, like I said, by the grace of God, I'm getting through.
6: Totally. Okay. Yeah. So first you try to go to the bills, the utilities, mm-hmm. ask for extensions, mm-hmm. and you rely on your church. Yeah? Mm-hmm. So those are your first two ways mm-hmm. to go? Awesome. Cool. Okay. So if somehow you came across like $5,000 today, what would you do with it?
7: Pay up all my bills.
6: Yeah. Yeah.
7: Yeah. Pay up all my bills. Get caught up, uh-huh. basically. You uh-huh. know, get caught up and try to save some if I have put it back if I had.
6: What type of bills? What's like...
7: Car note is super high, 618. Uh-huh. Then insurance be super high at times, but I got blessed with full coverage, 163 not too long ago, so that's a blessing. Then you have to have, you know, life insurance, and it's just a lot. I have three kids, so.
6: Yeah.
7: But they're grown, but still.
6: Yeah.
7: They're in their 20s. They're still trying to figure it out. They need help. I just helped my daughter. I didn't really have when in overdraft, but I helped her get a battery late last night.
6: A battery?
7: For her car.
6: Okay. So she had an emergency.
7: She just got it out of shop. Uh-huh. Just got it out of shop yesterday.
6: Yeah.
7: But the battery was no good.
6: Yeah.
7: She paid $600 to get it out the shop, but the battery was no good.
6: Right.
7: And she had to get two tires that had been sitting up, so we were trying to get her on the road running. She's 23, so...
6: Uh-huh.
7: I had to.
6: It's kind of this ripple effect where she didn't have enough in her savings or checking.
7: Mm-hmm.
6: So her first way to ask for help is you.
7: Mm-hmm.
6: And then you have
7: yeah,
6: to go.
7: Her dad is not in the mix right now. He's uh-huh. locked up. So uh-huh. it's like me and her dad was married 20 some years. I divorced them in 2019. So it's like we were their dad because we have three kids,
6: mm-hmm.
7: 26, 24, and 23.
6: Mm-hmm.
7: Two boys and a girl.
6: Yeah. So then you said you went into overdraft because of the battery.
7: Mm-hmm.
6: So then what do you do about that?
7: I have to pay it when yeah. I get back. I have to toss to the bank and pay it when I can.
6: Yeah. So yeah. you're waiting on a paycheck for
7: mm-hmm.
6: that. Okay.
7: Mm-hmm.
6: Yep.
7: Yeah.
6: Okay.
7: But it's a struggle every day. I know we all struggle in different ways and different, you know, everybody does. But
6: yeah.
7: I try not to get... you know, depressed or stressed out because I know that it's going to get better. I feel it's going to get better, you know?
6: Yeah, so. I do. And that's what we're trying to do. We're trying to make it better and
7: yeah.
6: we're trying to get the voices heard and tell the stories.
7: Yeah.
6: So.
7: And then I get upset about people. I feel they should start over with housing.
6: Yeah.
7: Take a lot of people off.
6: How does housing affect you?
7: Housing affects people because, matter of fact, I'm on housing.
6: Uh-huh.
7: But I work. So since I work, I pay majority of my housing. They only pay $145. I pay $640.
6: Okay.
7: So.
6: And what type of housing?
7: I'm on Section 8.
6: Okay.
7: So I feel, and the ones that don't work, they pay all of their rent. And some of them don't want to work. So it's like... And then some of them keep on having a lot of kids, and that's how they're surviving and making it
6: yes.
7: because of food stamps. And I just feel if they did a program to start over on that and make you get a job and make you pay certain, you know?
6: Yeah.
7: Because some of them don't want to.
6: Yeah, I hear you.
7: You know,
6: I hear you.
7: They
6: yeah.
7: get comfortable.
6: Right. And
7: Me,
6: then they'll
7: since
6: have...
7: I've been on it, I've been working.
6: Yep.
7: Yeah.
6: So you feel that working... Okay, so the housing programs need to start over.
7: Yeah, I feel they yeah. do because there's a lot of money going into with the government, you know?
6: Yeah.
7: And I feel that they should kind of do something different with it to make people want to
6: buy into it and get right. started again.
7: Or get saved up enough that if whatever we're paying to them, save it. And they had a program, but I don't know if they still have it because I've been trying to see to buy a house through them and all that, you know. The part that we pay, I don't know what it goes towards, you know.
6: Right. So you're paying all this money and you don't know where, how it's helping.
7: Yeah.
6: Yeah. I hear you.
7: Yeah.
6: Wow. I think you have a really amazing attitude and just day by day, you know.
7: I know some people out there need a lot of help.
6: Yeah. You know? Yeah, definitely.
7: We have a lot of mental illness around nowadays. So, you know, I understand. No, I have a son with a mental illness, but mm-hmm. he doesn't let it define his lifestyle. Far mm-hmm. as he's out on his own, and he's trying to do what he needs to do to stay afloat. You know, he get a check every month, but he also, you know, he's not in and out of hospital, and he don't like to take the drugs. He'd rather smoke marijuana, mm-hmm. but that's fine with me.
6: Yeah.
7: The drugs lead to other things. Yeah. People don't know half of people that's on mental illness medication, half of that stuff has heroin in it and different stuff, and that's why half of our community is on meth and all that. So it's yeah. like
6: it's a cycle.
7: And I thank God he's smoking weed and stuff.
6: Yeah.
7: You know.
6: Yeah, it's a great alternative.
7: He said it make me feel like funny, Mom. I don't like it. So it's,
6: I hear ya. And plus, like, the prescriptions, mm-hmm. you got to have your insurance, mm-hmm. and you got to pay for it.
7: He got insurance, but it's just he don't even like the way it make him feel.
6: Right.
7: So.
6: Right.
7: You know.
6: Yep. I hear you. Well, thank you so much for
7: You're
6: your
7: welcome.
6: Time. Siobhan?
7: Yeah, Siobhan. Hey. Okay.
8: This is KABF's Ask Alice. I'm Steffi Hagen. Coming up, you'll be hearing a slice of real life from real people as part of a regular report produced by KABF for our project to Ask Alice, learning more about asset-limited, income-constrained, employed individuals and families.
6: So I'm not sure how much Neil told you, but Alice is a program to bring awareness for the one-third of Americans who are in this ALICE category. And ALICE stands for Asset Limited, Income Constrained, and Employed. So it's these people with limited assets, constrained income, and they're employed.
9: Yeah.
6: Does that make sense?
9: 100%.
6: Yeah.
9: So it's really just the people that are stuck in the loop. It's
6: yes.
9: Like the loop that, you know, that's been put in place.
6: Yeah, the paycheck to paycheck.
9: Yeah, paycheck to paycheck. You had an appointment, ma'am?
10: Sorry?
9: You had an appointment?
10: Yes, sir.
9: You could just take a seat. I'll get to you in a moment. But I feel there's a lot of people that are in those positions. You as well, sir? You can just take a seat. But a lot of people are in those positions. And paycheck to paycheck is something that it's a peer-to-peer thing, as in a lot of people.
6: Yes.
9: A lot of people have those. And I can say, before I got to this job, really, I'm still doing it, but on more of a, with more leeway. But I used to work at TJ Maxx, and I mean, I just recently turned 20, so it's like, I don't really get out. I'm just jumping into like the real world. You can take out your ID and social security cards.
6: Okay, so when you were working at TJ Maxx, mm-hmm. So there was a study that came out that said a third of Americans would have to borrow or go into debt if they were faced with an emergency that cost $1,000 or more.
9: 100%.
6: Yeah.
9: 1,000%.
6: Yeah.
9: Most people aren't even seeing $1,000 in their bank account at one time.
6: Yes.
9: That's a big thing. People like... you can run out through the week just trying to make sure that you're set to have everything. So for the next paycheck, you don't have.
6: Okay.
9: You can't save because you have to spend everything in the 1 week. If you're getting paid weekly or biweekly, I wouldn't say it's worse. Because people that get paid biweekly, they supposedly get a little bit more money.
6: Yeah.
9: But still, they're living paycheck to paycheck because they have to spend everything on living costs.
6: Where would you get the money if? You had to do that.
9: If I had a random expenses randomly come up, $1,000. I don't know, man. I wouldn't know the first thing to do with that. You could just take a seat, sir. I wouldn't know the first thing to go about.

0: That was Porch Light by new artist Pale Morning. And right before that was their song Wide Open. That's from their debut album on Fretboard Records. Stay tuned. The Noble Note will be coming to you at 10 o'clock after a few announcements. We have a few announcements and then the Noble Note will come on. Thank you for listening. God bless you all.
1: If someone just gave you, if you came across $5,000, what do you think you'd do with it?
2: Sometimes I'm a pretty good person. 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
1: Uh-huh.
2: And keep some for myself for a rainy day.
1: Yeah.
2: Something like that.
1: Yeah, yeah. Okay. Right in the bank account.
2: Yeah.
1: Okay. Well, that's all I got. Thank you so much for your time.
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5: Top anti-pollution officials are rushing to protect polluters. Hear how bass-ackwards they are today on Hightower's Radio Lowdown. A core role of the U.S. Department of Justice is to protect people from abuses by giant corporations. But DOJ's present inhabitants have twisted that mission bass-ackwards, using the agency to protect abusers from people seeking justice. For example, Big Oil. This massive polluter is insisting that government authorities must save it from its own transgressions. For a decade, multi-billion dollar behemoths like Exxon have known that their fossil fuel emissions are increasing climate change, causing catastrophic destruction and deaths from intensified fires, floods, etc. Numerous lawsuits have now been filed demanding that the profiteers behind these horrific losses pay a fair share of the damages they've done. No, cried the petro perpetrators, scampering to Washington and to Republican statehouses to lobby for retroactive blanket immunity from all responsibility. Sure enough, top GOP officials are racing to bail out this murderous industry, which, by the way, finances the political campaigns of these oily officials. But wait, there's more. Our so-called Justice Department has sued Hawaii and Michigan to deny a state's right to sue energy corporations that cause climate change. A GOP group of state attorney generals are proposing a nationwide liability shield that would preemptively excuse oil, gas, and coal polluters from any responsibility for climate change. Same group wants the federal government to cut funding to any state or city that sues energy corporations. And King Donald has decreed that the Justice Department stop all laws, policies, and suits that threaten fossil fuel production. This is Jim Hightower saying, this is blatantly corrupt plutocracy, not to mention stupid. 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
4: This is Kwame Abdul-Bey. 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
2: Good morning and welcome to the Noble Note. I am your host, Dr. Derek Noble, America's leadership authority on stages around the world and right now on your radio. This is Friday Morning Jazz in Little Rock, Arkansas for wherever you are in the world. So get that coffee. If you're like me and you don't like coffee, grab that tea. I have mine right here. Settle in because this morning we are going somewhere very special. Today's episode is a tribute to jazz piano because I listen to my listeners. You listen to me and I listen to you. So many of you have called in and said, I love everything you do. I love the music you play. And I especially love jazz piano. Can you play more of that? So today I'm going to be featuring some jazz piano. We're going to do a tribute to jazz piano, and I mean tribute in the fullest sense of the word, because the jazz piano tradition is one of the greatest artistic achievements in American history. And the names we are celebrating this morning built something irreplaceable. Some of them are household names. Some of them the world has criminally overlooked. All of them deserve this morning. So we have 19 tracks, a double take that you are probably going to argue about all weekend, a coaching moment that might change how you think about your own limitations, and two tributes to a woman who shaped nearly every major voice in jazz and never got the recognition she deserved. 2 full hours, so let's go. Here is our theme song, The Noble Note, where jazz and leadership meet. You're listening to The Noble Note. Here's our theme.

0: All right, we are going to kick this morning off. So many of you are already logging in. I'm already getting text messages and calls, and people are reaching out to me on my social media. All of my social media handles are Dr. Derek Noble. So wherever you have social media, that's where you'll find me. Feel free to log in there or send me a text or send me a DM or call us here in the studio, 501-433-0088. So many of you have already said you already like this show and you haven't even heard the first song yet, but so many of you like jazz piano. And as I said, you call in every week to talk about it and you tell me to play more. So I'm telling you, I'm playing more. We're going to start off in Washington, D.C., August 13th, 1965, a live recording at the Bohemian Caverns, and a crowd that had no idea that they were about to be on a Grammy Award-winning record. We can't do a tribute to jazz piano without taking a look at this song. So this is The In Crowd. This is The In Crowd by Ramsey Lewis. Actually, we are having just a little bit of difficulty here, so give me just a second to call that up one more time. In the meantime, here's what we're going to do. I'm going to play another song for you. I'm going to play some jazz quartet music for you, and we'll come back with some Ramsey Lewis. Right now, I want you to hear Speak. This is The Noble Note right here on KABF, 88.3 FM, the voice of the people. Listen to Speak.
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5: What's up, y'all? Introducing your...

What would a tribute to jazz piano be without Ramsey Lewis? That was the Ramsey Lewis Trio, the In Crowd, live 1965. You can hear that crowd, and they are not sitting politely. They're with him, and that's what great jazz piano does. It doesn't just invite you to appreciate it from a distance. It grabs you and takes you somewhere, and you go willingly. So next, there's something completely different. But it's just as essential. San Francisco, 1962. A young pianist writing a melody that would eventually soundtrack the childhood of millions of people. Vince Guaraldi with Cast Your Fate to the Wind. Fantasy Records, San Francisco. Vince Guaraldi submitted this instrumental and nobody was quite sure what to make of it. It wasn't straight ahead bebop. It was not a ballad. Kind of had a Latin feel underneath. And a melody that floated in from somewhere else, and a lightness that most jazz of that era was really not interested in. It won the Grammy, however, for Best Original Jazz Composition in 1963, the first time a West Coast jazz musician had ever won that award. The rest is history. There was a guy named Lee Mendelson who heard this song on the radio. He tracked Vince Guaraldi down and he hired him to write the music for a little animated special about a bald-headed boy named Charlie Brown. And we know what happened as a result of that. This is Vince Guaraldi Trio, Cast Your Fate to the Wind. And this is a song that got him noticed by Peanuts so that he could write the childhood soundtrack for many of us. Cast Your Fate to the Wind, Vince Guaraldi Trio. If you have a request of a certain pianist that you don't hear on the show, let us know. Just to let you know, we have some Duke coming up. We have Thelonious Monk, Art Tatum, Ahmad Jamal. We got a bunch of folks who are jazz piano classics on this one. Listen to Vince Guaraldi, Cast Your Fate to the Wind. You're listening to The Noble Note right here on KABF. 88.3 FM, the voice of the people. Vince Guaraldi.

Vince Guaraldi, cast your fate to the wind. I wish he was still here. He's gone much too soon. He died in 1976 at 47 years of age, the night right before a scheduled recording session. He left us behind some joyful music. So that was Vince Guaraldi, cast your fate to the wind. Now, we're about to do something that's going to generate some serious conversation among you all. I know my listeners very well, and I know how y'all like to debate and discuss and disagree with each other, but in the most friendly way. It's time for the Noble Note Double Take. And today, we're putting two giants of jazz piano on the same song. One man wrote the song. The other man made it his own in a completely different way. Tell me who wins after you listen to these. The song for today is, drum roll please, the song for today is Straight No Chaser. Straight No Chaser. Welcome to the Noble Note Double Take. One song, two treatments, and you decide which version wins. After you hear both versions, I need you to log in, let me know which one you prefer and why. 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Those of you who have my cell phone number, and that's a whole bunch of y'all, feel free to blow up my cell phone or reach us on our website, kabf.org. Reach out to us on our Facebook page or any of my social media, Dr. Derek Noble. Just let me know which of the two versions of Straight No Chaser you like. So today's song, Straight No Chaser, was written by Thelonious Monk. So Monk is going to be first. Today's argument is one of the most fascinating in all of jazz piano, and I hear this one all the time. Monk or Peterson? Monk or Peterson? And my answer to that one is Art Tatum, but we're going to hear Art Tatum a little bit later. Thelonious Monk's version, this one, he recorded this song a few times, but this version is from 1967, okay? A full live studio recording on Columbia with Charlie Rouse on tenor saxophone, Larry Gales on bass, Ben Riley on drums, okay? The full Monk experience. Monk's solo does not come in until about 4 minutes into the song, so I want you to keep listening, and you'll hear Monk's solo on Straight No Chaser. Then after that, we're going to hear Straight No Chaser by Oscar Peterson. After you hear that one, let me know which one you prefer. Let's start off with the writer of the song. This is Straight No Chaser, Thelonious Monk. You're listening to The Noble Note right here on KABF, your place for jazz and fun every Friday morning. Take us home, Monk. Well, not take us home. Start us off, Monk.

I love my listeners. You all are so comically biased. So many of you, including my brother Willie, said, you don't even have to play the next one. We love Oscar Peterson, but that version of Straight No Chaser by Thelonious Monk is fire. Well, we do want to play the second one. This is Straight No Chaser by Oscar Peterson. This is the live version from the North Sea Jazz Festival in, North Sea Jazz Festival back in 1980. Here you go, Oscar Peterson, Straight No Chaser. Now, after you hear this one, let us know which one you prefer, okay? Straight No Chaser, Oscar Peterson. You're listening to The Noble Note as we pay tribute to jazz piano today. Oh, and by the way, so many of you are calling in and logging in with your requests. I'm going to go ahead and put your requests on immediately today. So I know that means we're going to have to do an episode two of this. But this is Oscar Peterson, Straight No Chaser. Thank you for listening today. Keep with us. Stay here.

See, some of y'all are so hard-headed. I love y'all. That's why I tell you to listen to both songs before you cast your vote. Some of y'all are cracking me up. You called in and said, oh, you know what? Let me change my vote. I said Thelonious Monk, but now I like Oscar Peterson's version. That's why I always tell you to listen to both of them. We are having lots of fun here today on The Noble Note. That was our featured song, Straight No Chaser, first by Thelonious Monk, secondly by Oscar Peterson. Let me know which one you prefer, okay? The one by Thelonious Monk or Oscar Peterson. Let me know which one you prefer, okay? Now we're going to give a couple of requests. We're going to play a couple of requests. And we are obviously, I see right now, we're going to have to do a second version of this one next week. This one is by request by a couple of you. A couple of you requested Ellis Marsalis, and one of you specifically requested Angelica by Ellis Marsalis and his son Branford. So here we are, Angelica by Ellis Marsalis and his son Branford. 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Angelica, Ellis, and Branford.

That was my favorite cut from one of my all-time favorite jazz recordings. That was Ellis Marsalis with his son Branford Marsalis on the song Angelica. You are listening to The Noble Note right here on KABF 88.3 FM as we pay tribute to jazz piano. I have some Patrice Rushen coming up for you after the top of the hour. I didn't want to play her at this point because we'd have to cut her off for the announcement. So I'm going to play a quicker one, a shorter one for you, and then we'll have our top of the morning announcements, top of the hour announcements. Make sure you come back, okay? Because in the second half, we're going to have some McCoy Tyner, Patrice Rushen, Herbie Hancock, Modern Jazz Quartet, Art Tatum. In the meantime, here is a man who's more known for vocals than piano, but a lot of people don't remember. He was a great pianist before he became known as a great singer. This is the great Nat King Cole Trio. Nat King Cole with Sweet Lorraine. Sweet Lorraine, you're listening to The Noble Note as we pay tribute to jazz piano. Come back at the top of the hour and you'll hear some more. Right now, here's Nat King Cole.

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3: This is Dr. Sharice Jones Branch, and this is your Black History Moment. A club woman, teacher, society leader, and race activist, Josephine Wilson Bruce, was born in Philadelphia, Pennsylvania, on October 29, 1853, to Dr. Joseph Wilson, a prominent dentist, and Elizabeth Harnett Wilson, a singer and musician. In 1854, the family moved to Cleveland, Ohio, where Josephine was educated. In 1878, she married Republican Senator Blanche K. Bruce, a political leader and Mississippi plantation owner and the only Black United States Senator. After touring Europe, they established residence in Washington, D.C. and became the center of Black Washington social life. In 1898, Josephine Bruce joined the staff at Tuskegee Institute in Alabama, becoming Dean of Women and remaining in that position until 1902. In addition to her club work and educational work, she wrote articles, one for The Crisis and three for The Voice of the Negro. She edited National Notes, the official organ of the National Association of Colored Women. She also managed real estate holdings in the District of Columbia and a plantation in Mississippi. Josephine Bruce was involved in the women's club movement and in 1899 was elected the first vice president of the National Association of Colored Women. Josephine Bruce died on February 24, 1923. For more information, see www.blackpast.org.
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4: 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I want you to meet Alex. 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All of us.
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5: 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You listen to me, so I listen to you. So many of my listeners have said, we love all the stuff you play, but we especially love that jazz piano. So today we are just featuring jazz piano. I want you to stay tuned for this second hour. We've got McCoy Tyner, Herbie Hancock, Modern Jazz Quartet,
0: Art Tatum, Ahmad Jamal, Phineas Newbern. But now we're going to squeeze in a request. This is from one of our most loyal listeners and a guy that I happen to know pretty well, my big brother, Willie. Willie, this one is for you. Willie specifically asked for some Patrice Rushen. This is Remind Me by Patrice Rushen from her album Straight from the Heart. You're listening to The Noble Note. By the way, if you have a request of a particular jazz piano song you want to hear, I'll try my best to get it on. If not today, we can make it happen next week. In the meantime, here is Patrice Rushen, Remind Me. You're listening to The Noble Note.

And that is exactly why I do this show. I just had some of our college students who listen to us from around the country say, who is Patrice Rushen and why have I never heard of her? So, and they said they love that piano solo, that keyboard solo she did. So they asked, does she have any instrumental songs? And if so, can you play one of those? So because you all are such loyal listeners, I'm going to do exactly that right after this one, okay? McCoy Tyner on piano, Joe Henderson on tenor sax, Ron Carter, that's for you, Willie, Ron Carter on bass, and Elvin Jones on drums. That ain't a band. That is a summit meeting. McCoy Tyner was born in Philadelphia in 1938. This is Blues on the Corner. This is the opening track from his album, The Real McCoy, his first record as a band leader after having left John Coltrane. The title was not modest. It was accurate. This is Blues on the Corner with McCoy Tyner. You're listening to The Noble Note as we pay tribute to jazz piano today. Keep those requests coming in. You listen to me, so I'm listening to you. Here's McCoy Tyner, Blues on the Corner.

From the album The Real McCoy, that was McCoy Tyner with Blues on the Corner. And that's a perfect segue into our coaching moment for today. In 1965, McCoy Tyner resigned from the John Coltrane Quartet. He had been with Coltrane for 5 years, and they recorded some of the most celebrated music in jazz history together, A Love Supreme, My Favorite Things. McCoy Tyner was part of something extraordinary, and he left. He left because Coltrane was moving in a direction toward free jazz, toward a freer and more abstract sound. I'll give you my opinion on free jazz later, but anyway. But McCoy left, and I kind of don't blame him for that. McCoy said he felt he could not honestly follow John Coltrane into free jazz, so he stepped away from the most celebrated band in jazz. He left voluntarily, and for several years after that, McCoy Tyner struggled. He worked in relative obscurity. He drove a cab. The jazz world moved on. Critics were not calling his name the way they once had, and he kept playing. He went into the studio. He made records. He kept showing up, and then gradually and then suddenly, the world caught back up to what he had been doing all along. He became recognized as one of the most important pianists of his generation. Here's the leadership lesson. The most important professional decisions you will ever make are the ones you make based on who you actually are, not who the room wants you to be, not even who John Coltrane wants you to be. McCoy Tyner left the most prestigious band in jazz because continuing would have required him to be someone other than himself. That decision cost him years of struggle and years of obscurity, but it also produced some of the greatest music of his career. The question is not, will leaving cost you something? Because it will. The question is, what will it cost you to stay in a situation that requires you to be someone that you're not? Tyner answered that question in 1965, and the music he made afterwards is the answer. That is the noble coaching moment for today. Now, we are paying tribute to jazz piano, and I have some young people who've been listening, and they said they didn't know who Patrice Rushen was, so I'm going to play some Patrice for them. But watch this. If they don't know Patrice Rushen, I'm sure, well, unless they've been listening to the show pretty regularly, they may not know the greatest jazz pianist of all time, and his name was Art Tatum. This is Art Tatum with Willow Weep for Me. Right after Art Tatum, I'm going to play some Patrice Rushen. For those of you who are new and maybe uninitiated into the ways of jazz, let's hear the man that most jazz pianists say when you ask them who's the greatest jazz pianist of all time. Most of them, including Oscar Peterson, who is often called the greatest jazz pianist of all time. When you ask Oscar who the greatest pianist was, he said, Art Tatum was so good, when I first heard him, he made me quit playing jazz because I knew I could never be as great as Art Tatum. This is Willow Weep for Me by Art Tatum as we pay tribute to jazz piano. Following Art Tatum, I'm going to give you some Patrice Rushen with Number One. In the meantime, Willow Weep for Me, Art Tatum, greatest pianist of all time.

I tell you, you just have to sit or stand there in a stupor when you hear Art Tatum. Born in Toledo, Ohio, 1909, he was nearly blind from birth, and he became one of the most technically accomplished jazz pianists who ever lived. Fats Waller once saw Art Tatum walk into a room where Waller himself was performing, and Waller announced from stage when he saw Art Tatum walk in, "I may be the world's greatest piano player, but God is in the house tonight." That was Art Tatum. You can't talk about jazz piano without talking Art Tatum. And we had some of the young people call in, and they said, some of them, this is their first time listening. We thank you to those college students. Some of them are on break. Some of them are taking some summer classes. And they said that's their first time hearing Art Tatum. So again, for those of you who are pianists or piano lovers, you cannot study jazz piano without knowing who Art Tatum is. And now I'm going to play for you another one by Patrice Rushen, because you asked for it. You listened to me, so I listen to you. This is an instrumental by Patrice Rushen, arguably one of her greatest. This is from the album Straight from the Heart, Number One. This is Number One by Patrice Rushen as we pay tribute to jazz pianists. Thank you for listening to The Noble Note. Stay with us.

She cut her teeth on jazz, but she became a great crossover artist, which is why a lot of people slam her. They say she was more R&B and funk than anything else. But let's not forget, before she crossed over into R&B and funk, Patrice Rushen was, in fact, solely a jazz pianist, and she never really left her jazz roots. You're listening to The Noble Note as we pay tribute to jazz pianist and jazz piano. Herbie Hancock wrote Maiden Voyage in 1965 when he was 24 years old. He named it after the Hawaiian goddess of the sea. Now, this is a live version. It's from a 1978 concert with Chick Corea, okay? Two of the greatest jazz pianists of the 20th century sharing a stage, listening to each other. What you hear on this recording is what musical conversation at the highest level sounds like. This is Herbie Hancock with his original composition, Maiden Voyage, joined by his friend, Chick Corea. You're listening to The Noble Note as we pay tribute to jazz piano. Maiden Voyage, Chick Corea, special guest of Herbie Hancock. Keep listening.

Man, I could listen to them all day. Unfortunately, I can't. But that was Herbie Hancock and his good friend Chick Corea with the live version of Maiden Voyage. You're listening to The Noble Note as we pay tribute to jazz pianists today. There is a jazz pianist that is sadly not well known and not as recognized as I think he should be, but he's one of the best, especially when it comes to not just fusion. What is the phrase I'm thinking of? It'll come to me in just a second. Oh, I had a 50 moment right there. All right, this is Bobby Timmons with This Here from the album This Here Is Bobby Timmons. This is Bobby Timmons with that title track, This Here. 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You're listening to The Noble Note. Bobby Timmons.

Wow, the switchboard lit up on that one. I told you all, Bobby Timmons is one that you don't know, but you need to know. I was telling y'all about Bobby. So many people called in, said they had never heard of him, and they wanted to hear some more. So that was entitled This Here by Bobby Timmons. So we're going to play the companion piece. The companion piece is called Dat Dare, and it's spelled Dat Dere. The first one you heard was This Here by Bobby Timmons, and this is Dat Dare by Bobby Timmons. So many of you asked me to play some more of his. So he is an unknown that I hope, as a result of this show, will not be unknown anymore. His was a life cut tragically short. His addictions just got the better of him. But he is greatly remembered as one of the greatest pianists of all time. This is Bobby Timmons with Dat Dare. Keep listening to The Noble Note. After that, we have some modern jazz quartet. In the meantime, Bobby Timmons, Dat Dare.

Because you listen to me, I listen to you. That's why I gave you some back-to-back Bobby Timmons. I played some Bobby Timmons earlier today, and a few of you called in or texted in and said, I've never heard of this guy. Why have I never heard of this guy? So we'll make sure in some future episodes to feature some Bobby Timmons as well. We are almost out of time here, but not quite. But I want to end our time together with the Modern Jazz Quartet. Modern Jazz Quartet with a song in titled Django, Modern Jazz Quartet. John Lewis on piano, Milt Jackson on vibraphone, Percy Heath on bass, and Connie Kay on drums. They formed in 1952 and played together for decades. They brought a formal elegance to jazz. In fact, so formal that whenever they performed in tuxedos. Some of them called their influence a classical influence. Some of them simply called it sophistication. I think it's interesting to note that one of the reasons this quartet was born was because drug usage was so rampant in the world of jazz. We have a lot of people to quote unquote thank for that, but largely it was Charlie Parker. Charlie Parker was such a serious addict, and he always told people that he felt his creativity was a result of his addiction. Well, Charlie Parker died in his 30s and looked like a 60-year-old man because of that addiction. The jazz a trio known as the Modern Jazz Quartet wanted to counteract that idea that all jazz musicians were junkies and addicts. And, you know, if you're someone out there who needs help, there are plenty of people in plenty of places that can help you out. But we want you to know you don't have to stay in the shape that you're in. And the Modern Jazz Quartet was born because they wanted to counteract that notion that in order to be creative, you had to be high on something. So this is the Modern Jazz Quartet with Django. They're going to take us into the top of the hour. Thank you so much for being with me. Thank you so much for listening. Next Friday, same time, 10 o'clock, from 10 o'clock to noon, as we continue our tribute, because I didn't even get to half of the playlist that I had designed because so many of you started calling in with requests, and that's fine. As I said, you listen to me, so I listen to you. We're going to take us out into the top of the hour. Rastaman is coming after me playing the best in reggae. Until then, I'm Derek Noble signing off. This is Django by the Modern Jazz Quartet. See you next week.

0: 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We come to you in many languages and cultures, presenting shows and programs in various arts and craft disciplines.
1: This is Wade Brensky with the Chief Organizer's Report. Trump, bad for the world, but good for the world? Trump is doing everything he can to degrade the United States in the eyes of American citizens and the world. We've now gone through more than a year of new wars, constant threats, sickening corruption and self-dealing, autocratic narcissism, and more as the list is endless. Foreigners are blocked at the borders, denied anything other than expensive visas, bullied and profiled in domestic immigrant communities, and in higher education enrollments. This is the first year that more people have left the country than have come into the country. I could go on and on. I've been prattling about this endlessly as Trump, too, has driven us to new, unimaginable lows never seen in the U.S. I'm having a problem, though. A counterintuitive notion, maybe crazy, keeps popping up in my tired brain. Maybe, just maybe, as much as a disaster as Trump is for the U.S. and much of the world, is there any chance this emerging new world order might end up building a stronger world, even though we will tragically be living with a weaker America? Hear me out for a second. Take Ukraine. When Trump and the U.S. dominated the supply and the backstop to Russia's invasion, Ukraine was a ping-pong ball going back and forth. They proved that they couldn't count on the U.S. for defense. Despite horrific losses, that realization forced innovation that has now changed the face of warfare forever. Not for the better, necessarily, but sufficiently to allow the country to fight to a standstill, even with 100,000 in dead. That's to their credit, but it's also a credit to European countries that have seized this bull by the horns to support Ukraine for its sake and their own with material and money, as well as strengthen their own defenses to be ready for Russia or other intrusions. Trump cut the money off ocean monitoring of climate change. The European Union stepped in to say they'd fill the gap. Trump is putting in the hands of his fellow billionaires in a tech toy thing, but whether Ireland or the European Union, other countries have taken the wheel, administering huge fines and forced changes, including protecting children from abuse. How about Canada? One announcement after another has been made by their current government to decrease its dependence on the U.S. Japan and other Asian countries depended on the U.S. and Qatar for LPG gas, seeing how depending on a reckless U.S. can endanger their own economies, have started increasing their move to its alternative fuels and suppliers. There are other examples, but I need to quickly try to establish it. Even as I look for a silver lining in these clouds, I'm not naive. The U.S. is still a big dog barking with a world-shaking economy, even if delivering unequal benefits, a huge army, even if run by a madman, and a resilient and can-do population that no one man, even Trump, can permanently degrade. We're a player, along with China, at the top of the game, and we can't be easily replaced or sidelined in the near term. But Trump and his instability around the world and domestic affairs is proving that other countries relying on the U.S. do so at their peril. Even where the U.S.A. is Plan A, Trump has proven that it is crazy not to have a Plan B. The Trump isolationism and chauvinism changed the world for the future. The idea of America has been smashed by the actions of America now. Turns out that we are not what we thought we were, nor what they thought we were. I can't help thinking that if we survive the next couple of years until Trump is off the stage, it will take the U.S. and its people a long time to recover, but just maybe the rest of the world, where able, will have stepped up and moved forward to fill these gaps, having realized that it's a mistake to rely on us too much now and in the future. Sad but true. Think about it. This is Wade Brathke. For questions or comments, www.chieforganizer.org. You take it from here to there.
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1: This is the Reverend Doctor. 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

That was a little strong right there. 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

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We.

0: 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And we're going forward with Mark Wonder alongside Anthony B. Roster Radio 88.3 FM. 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

0: this one. Going out to all them Ivory brethren and daughters and Little Rock, all them Roots people, Roots and Culture. Everyone who know about Luciano, the messenger, coming across from old school right here, Ben Judah at the control, right? Trying to what? Irie up your Friday, trying to put a pep in your step, you understand me? And a what? Dip in your hip. So we keeping it old school and we keeping it 100 real right here. 88.3 every Friday for the vibes and the energy that, you know what I'm saying, that's, you know, look out, Brother Turk, and the rest of all of you warriors and warrioresses, we love you, righteous. So what we gonna do? Talk to me. You already know what we gonna do, what we gonna do with this one.
1: We

0: What you thought it was, a makeover? No. It's a takeover. And we got it going on at Rasta Radio 1236 today. Appreciate you and appreciate love you even more. So, you know, roll with us. You know, roll you one. Roll some more. Just get in tune with the situation and enjoy life, man, and have a good time and enjoy others, because it's all about that fire.
1: Yeah.

Ivor Marr from Harar, right there with Rasta Radio, and just a real Irie-ness and an Irie thing, man. It's hoping you are having the best day, and you are even more importantly helping somebody else have their best day, because you having your best day, perhaps, huh? About that. Then if you have your best day every day, feel what I'm saying? It ain't once in a while. Then you will help everybody have their best day every day. Up, oh, get out of here, boy. 12:44. Rasta Radio just really coming through with the goods for you. And again, hoping everything is straight up Irie with you. So let me know if it's not. What I'm not hearing is this CD player kicking off this tune right here. What I'm trying to do for you, I keep pushing the button. See what happens as long as I push the button. And then we'll load it up again. And then we'll push the button again, right? Can't get nothing happening. So that ain't the worst thing in the world. What's good is you get the opportunity to reason about something that's, you know, always something that's pertinent and important and, you know, something that could be enriching to you. And it's just simply to pass on the understanding of caring and sharing. And that's something, again, that's a lost art in today's society, where things have been, people have outsourced their authority to social media. You see what I'm saying? Algorithms are guiding their choices, so they don't have to think. They don't have to ponder, is it right? Or is it going to help everybody? Or they're just going to be led into whatever the next thing they're going to be led into. But again, stand up and do your thing right about here. We going to change the groove. And why not? Going to 2 o'clock. Wow. I'm sorry for y'all, but it's just my feed and my headphones are bit distracting, but I'm gonna try to keep it 100. And matter of fact, if I just gonna get down with these sounds, that won't even be a problem, right? How about a little Christopher Ellis? Top anti-pollution official. What? What are you talking about, man? Little Christopher Ellis with Jesse Royal.

Jesse Royal right there alongside my guy, Alton Ellis' son, Christopher Ellis. This part right here. Mark Wonder.

Mark Wonder right there going out to what Mark Williams. How about that? And this is KBF, and we're glad to be your community radio station. And I'm glad to be here at 12:53. Thank you for tuning in. Got a little bit of Prince Theo going up to 1 o'clock called Mystery Babylon. And hopefully that you dig the vibe on that one, right? But that ain't the vibe on that one. But we check it out. Everything, you know, that's meant to be, gonna be, huh?

Ain't no doubt about it. Nothing truer than you're going to get yours. Karma. Peace and love. Let me get you up to 1 o'clock. Then we'll get you to 2 o'clock, all right? And then that's what's happening. We'll get you up there with the bit of Chardell Roden. And we'll see you on the other side with more. I ain't

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1: This is Ray Brathke with the Daily Voice of the People News Bulletin. Cheers erupted as the U.S. House for the first time approved a war powers resolution demanding that Trump seek approval to continue his war, Iranian war. Mexico's president accused the U.S. of meddling in internal affairs after a report of two Mexican governors from her party who've had their visas, U.S. visas, revoked amid criminal probes into links to organized crime. Relentless drone attacks by Hezbollah, the Iran-backed Lebanese militant group, have exposed cracks in Israel's defenses, shocking its public and forcing a search for solutions by its military and political leaderships. Secretary of State Rubio indicated the U.S. may resume its funding of a global vaccines alliance that Health Secretary Kennedy Jr. pulled out of last year, an unusual public rebuke of Kennedy's involvement in matters of global health. After the Trump administration vowed to dismantle a deep ocean observation system, the European Union said it would bolster its own monitoring of the world's oceans to improve climate forecasting and better anticipate changes to marine ecosystems. By a large margin, the U.S. and Qatar are the dominant suppliers of liquid natural gas. U.S. Senate voted down a first motion opened by Democrats that would bar Trump from establishing a fund to compensate his political allies. New Medicaid rules define frailty as medical conditions that significantly impair their ability to meet the work requirement that would push yet more people off of the program. For the first time since the 1930s, more people are moving out of the U.S. than into the U.S. More than half of the publicly identified donors to Trump's White House ballroom project have won new or expanded federal contracts worth more than $50 billion during the past 6 months, according to a Public Citizen report. Albanian protests about a luxury development on prime Mediterranean coastline raised concerns about conservation, transparency, and the project's ties to the Trump family. Scientists have identified proteins that could signal increased lung cancer risk, as well as a drug that could reduce the odds of a tumor developing. Voice of the People Daily Bulletin presents People's News about action issues that demand action. This is Wade Brathke, and this bulletin is brought to you thanks to Acorn International, United Labor Unions, Local 100, Social Policy Magazine, and the Affiliated Media Foundation Movement, AMFM.

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1: This is Tony Orr, chairman of the board of KABF 88.3 FM. 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
0: 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Hope you get into the situation somehow. And we just ended our pledge drive, and I have been remiss in thinking you good people, all of y'all are good, but certainly those who took time out to support us with your donations and your phone calls and your participation in community radio, you are, you know, what make it go down, and you keeping it going down. And again, appreciate, love you. And then those of you who just enjoy the programming, just spread the word. If that's all you can do, let them know about KBF. It don't cost you nothing. You don't have to pay to listen. We just ask you to be involved with the situation. And again, being remiss, I must thank the station manager, Ray Charles, for all he does to keep KABF on the air. And so where you can hear some of this fire, these fire sounds you're fitting to hear before I forget, excuse me, be my problem. That's a sad, sad excuse. I forgot, but kind of my go-to, but it's not an excuse. It's usually a fact. Want to mention this Father's Day block party. Okay, that's going to be June 21st, 2026, down on Soma. You will be getting more and more information. DJ Smooth putting it down, all right? So be a part of the lineup and the situation. Be there. And, you know, I got to editorialize right here. And look, they say Father's Day. This ain't Baby Daddy Day. Don't get it twisted, man. This is for fathers. Father's Day, not men. You know, not... No, not Baby Daddy. You mean y'all gonna be welcome, but be proud if you're a father and show up. Peace and love, and let's get some music going right now.

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Teach them.

Job Messenger, Luciano, right here. You just heard Natural Black. Moving on with Luciano.

Yes, I. Yes, I. Before we move to Richie Spice, just want to say peace and love and respect for life, and thanks for tuning in. Boom, boom, boom.

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Two piece from Richie Spice coming up. See, that's the first piece. We got a biscuit. Two piece and a biscuit. How about that? KBF Roster Radio 123. Got one we particularly like from, well, we just love some Richie Spice. Now, let's go ahead on and make that clear. And one of my many favorites. And give him all the props. Just like his vibe and his tunes, his conversation. So we go with this one. 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

0: charge that to the selector, and then can't even understand it. 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You don't go backwards. You can't go backwards, really. 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I'm sorry. 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Another Richie Spice.
1: Oh, na na na na.
0: Live it, live it, live it, live it, live it, live it. 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

0: GLP. 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Hope you're enjoying yourself, man, going out to Batmite. The Bishop Street crew, Big Money, Sharon, huh? Mark Williams and some of my other brethren, right? Now, Mikey, I'm gonna go forward with this one for the ladies, for sure. Sean Paul alongside Barris Hammond.
1: We have to deal with the matter set speed. No one is known of good, don't worry on intention. Roadblock, take no damage in last.
2: That is good.
1: Me
2: lead by
1: the
2: fire. Mr. Fire, me just run kind of long time, and here's a lead, lead.
3: It's all about the notorious king of this life and dying from New York. I'm going to come here for kin teeth, you understand? All the original Rastaman inside the house. All the sexual battles inside the house is going large, okay? Yes, but you see right about now? A reality check, Virgin. See?
4: Barris Hammond alongside Sean

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I come by sea. It's just no way to case me. You know what I'm saying? So just stay tuned for the situation and enjoy yourself and your day and those around you. And just do the thing, man, and live up. 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Look at my rubber dub. 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

0: You heard him. 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And you know, yeah, Christopher Ellis. 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You need to know what he's talking about.
1: When we speak of love, it's not just something you have for one person. Love is impartial. It's immaterial. It can't be divided, you know?
2: How about

When we speak of love, it's not just something you have for one person. Love is impartial, it's immaterial, it can't be divided, you know? How about

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Certainly glad you're here. Step away. Just show the versatility of your selector. Just a little special groove and a little special cut for a special person from Tracy Chapman.

we don't always get another time. A time to start over, to begin again. We don't always survive the hard shot falls and the situations that befall us, that come our way. Some have nothing to do with our poor choices. But if you get another chance, you know what I'm saying, do it right this time. That's all. A little bit of Tracy Chapman. But going on forward now to Jahlil. You call this one A Currency Called Time.

Thank you for being with the situation today. Real talk has been Irie, man. We do appreciate you, and we are glad you were part of today, and really hope there was a selection that you liked that perhaps evoked some passion, perhaps some identity or some liberty in your day, and carry over to your evening and just in all you do. And so with that, we try to come to a conclusion, and it's always hard to say goodbye. See, real talk, not when you enjoy it yourself. And it's been great today, and y'all have been great to Rasta Radio, and I don't want to never stop saying thank you to Russell Carpenter and to Tony Orr and to the board of KBF, who maintain and go forward and been going forward, going on 42 years in this game. And of course, you've been right there with us. We appreciate, love you, and gonna catch myself so I can tell you we're gonna get out of here with this one for Dinah and for Asher and for all the rude boys.

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1: Llévate lo que quieras cuando ordenas el under $3 menu.
0: Thank you so much. Been a plum please and pleasure, and hope you enjoyed some of the selections and the vibe for 2 hours of Rasta Radio. Hope you'll stay tuned. Later on, we got the Blues House Party and Amy G following her, along with DJ Blue coming up. So stay tuned to KBF for all the goods.

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1: Remember this, even the smallest dog can lift his leg on the tallest building. I'll tell you about it today on Hightower's Radio Lowdown. From corporate polluters to political bosses, power elites try to create a myth of inevitability, trying to make workaday people feel helpless, too small to change the injustices of the system. Don't bother is their message. But the feisty residents of Boxtown, Tennessee, definitely did bother when they learned that a couple of profiteering fossil fuel giants were targeting them. Boxtown, a historic black neighborhood of Memphis settled by former slaves 160 years ago, was considered by Valero Energy and Plains All-American Pipeline to be politically powerless. So when these multi-billion dollar petro powers decided to ram a dirty and dangerous pipeline through the Memphis area, Boxtown was their chosen route. The rich Texas oil barons even sneeringly call the lower-income community the point of least resistance. Boy, did they get that wrong. Those, quote, small people of Boxtown resisted fiercely and smartly. Most flat-out refused to sell their family land at the thieving price offered by the oil slicks. They forged a unified grassroots coalition, Memphis Community Against the Pipeline, reached out to other neighborhoods and educated locals about the terrible safety records of the two corporate plunderers. They also enlisted environmental groups to help beat back the strong-arm attempt by Valero and Plains All-American to seize the people's property through eminent domain. It's a long story with many ups and downs, but the inspiring essence of it is that local, quote, nobodies defeated the big money and raw racist arrogance of a powerhouse duo of absentee corporate elites that disrespected and misjudged them. This is Jim Hightower saying grassroots communities and coalitions are winning such gutsy fights against corporate exploiters all across America. Remember this, even the smallest dog can lift its leg on the tallest building. The Hightower Radio Lowdown is made possible by you subscribers to Jim Hightower's Lowdown on Substack. Find us at jimhightower.substack.com.
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5: Thank you again, Gray. My guest today is Mr. Carlton Saffa, the Chief Marketing Officer for the Quapaw Nation's Saracen Casino Resort in Pine Bluff, Arkansas. Carlton has been with the casino since its inception. He was the first employee hired when the business model was still just an idea on paper. Since then, Carlton has been involved and helped oversee much of the casino's construction, expansions, and gaming licenses. The casino broke ground in 2019 among the among the COVID-19 pandemic and managed to open to the public in October of 2020. At the time, it was the largest construction project of the year. Today, with the help of two other senior executives, Safa oversees the day-to-day management of the property and its 800-plus employees. He has seen firsthand what his company is doing to breathe life back into historical Pine Bluff, a once bustling town on the Arkansas River. Saracen Casino Resort boasts to have an 8,000 square foot gaming floor, gaming tables, gaming rooms for high stakes and Texas Hold'em lovers, and a top quality Red Oak Steakhouse that is award winning. In construction now is a 13-story hotel tower with 320 rooms. It is with great pleasure I welcome to the table the ambitious, hardworking, jack of all trades, and superstar of Saracen Casino, Mr. Carlton Safa.
3: Thank you. What? You've been doing the show a while, right?
5: 2016.
3: Well, you about run out of people if you've got me on here, so.
5: Very humble.
3: No.
5: You're not humble.
3: No, I'm humble. But
5: you are?
3: But I am very proud of what our team has done.
5: You should be.
3: And so let me correct you on one thing.
5: Okay.
3: That gaming floor is 80,000 square feet.
5: What does it say?
3: 8,000.
5: Oh, yeah, thank 8, you.
3: 8,000, mm-hmm. not worth getting out of bed
5: no.
3: for.
5: No. Mm-hmm.
3: It's the size of a football field.
5: That's right.
3: Bigger than most gaming floors, actually, in Las Vegas.
5: Yes. Cool.
3: At least contiguous,
5: that was
3: right?
5: a verbal typo.
3: You're good.
5: I knew that it was the size of a
6: football field
5: because I went there last night.
3: Well, if you talk, thank you. And I feel like I won the jackpot because my job really is managing slot machines and a lot of other things. But, you know, slot machines are run by a random number generator. And I think my life, it's been a God thing. I think it's a random number generator. If you ran me through simulations a million times, it would never come out again this way. So only the hand of God can deliver something like
5: this.
3: That's
5: why I don't play slot machines, because they're programmed. And I don't know what they're programmed to win and lose at.
3: So, you know, somebody won $950,000 the other day at Saracen.
5: To go in and fix that machine?
3: No. You know, believe it or not, we can talk about this, but believe it or not, I would contend, and I would love to be corrected, sincerely. If somebody's watching this, hit the comments and tell me I'm wrong. I think that we're the most regulated business that there is. Hard stop.
5: Probably.
3: Now, a doctor watching this will say, well, you don't know anything about
5: medicine.
3: Oh,
5: well, that's true.
3: Well, I would disagree. So all of the folks that oversee medicine, they don't have the regulator in the room. You're not doing surgery with the medical board over your shoulder. But the state regulator is on our site 24/7, 365.
5: Really?
3: Oh, they can get into more rooms than I can, and they have real-time surveillance.
5: The state regulator is in your place every day.
3: Yes, but you said you were there last night.
5: Yeah.
3: It's there to protect you so that you know the games aren't fixed or rigged. And that's not because they think we're going to fix the games.
5: So what is
3: the
5: percentage?
3: It's all public. It's all, I'll tell you anything.
5: Okay, what's the
3: I'll tell you, what's
5: the best one to play?
3: I'll tell you anything except two things, how much cash we keep there and where the cameras are. Everything else, I'm an open book. So we hold about 7% of what goes in a slot machine. So hold means what percentage of the money that goes through do we keep and what goes back out.
5: Well, and when you say go back out, it goes out to
3: the player. We keep about 7% on a gross basis.
5: So you're saying if you play the slot machines, you have a 93% chance of winning.
3: Sort of.
5: That's not true, because I've played the slot machines and I never win the slot machines. Blackjack, I win. I won $900 in Hollywood last week. Hollywood Casino, Blackjack, you always have to play the side bet. For anybody that wants to play Blackjack or
6: Texas Hold'em
5: Table.
6: You tell Texas Mom likes gambling, she's very excited to get you.
3: So here's the deal. You sit down and you see 6-5 get up. If they're not paying 3-2 on Blackjack.
5: What's 6-5? What do you mean?
3: Oh, gosh, they're cheating you if they
5: What do you mean 6-5? Where do you see 6-5?
3: So you hit Blackjack, you should get paid a time and a half, right?
5: Oh, yeah.
3: Yeah. People are starting to.
5: So if you hit Blackjack and you get paid
3: 6-5,
5: that's just a little bit,
3: right?
5: So I didn't know they
3: triple,
5: did that.
3: If you see triple zero roulette, get up and go. If my friends in Vegas are watching this, y'all know you just shouldn't be doing triple zero blackjack or triple zero roulette. Rather, we can get into all.
5: You don't
3: that.
5: Have a roulette. You have a machine that
3: no,
5: does
3: we got
5: roulette.
3: We've got two roulette tables,
5: but they're machines.
3: No, we have those two.
5: You have a guy that stands there and does roulette.
3: We have two roulette tables as well.
5: So here's my theory on roulette for everybody that's listening. We are way deep in the show.
3: We can talk about business. We can talk about casino
5: gaming.
3: We're
5: gonna
3: we can talk
5: go.
3: About it all. Anything
5: but here's
3: you want.
5: The deal you want. Here's the deal if you want to play roulette. Bet on black. You lose. Double your bet. Bet on black. You lose. triple your bet. Bet on black. You lose. Triple and double down every time you lose on blackjack because of, roulette, because eventually you're going to hit and you'll make all your money back.
3: It's a perfect theory in a vacuum. It's called the martingale strategy.
5: Oh, it is.
3: Yeah, there's a whole thing. The problem is doubling. Mm-hmm. You can get pretty serious pretty quick.
5: Oh, yeah. So, but you're going to eventually hit.
3: Yeah. Yeah. It depends on how much wallet you have.
5: It depends on how big of balls you are.
3: Well, that's a better way of putting it. Yeah. We'll talk in a minute about wallet and watch, which are the two things
5: that
3: are the key to casino gaming in terms of operation. Time and how much money you have. Not how much money you have as a person, how much money you're willing to risk. But a lot of it is about wallet management. So if you walk in with $500, you should never walk into a casino with anything you're not prepared to completely lose.
5: Right.
3: Right? But if you walk in with $500, you don't need to be betting, $100 pull slot machines because you don't have enough money to have a chance to really win.
5: So what's the watch?
3: Time. So my only...
5: Oh, how much time you have to
3: Yeah. So, you're thinking, I got to go to work in the morning or... I'm going to dinner with my buddies at 8 o'clock tonight.
5: You got to play till you get it back.
3: Well, you have time. So I need you while you're there to play as much as you want. And we'll talk in a minute about efficiencies that we've worked through to make sure that when you're on property, if you want to be playing, I can have you playing as long as you want to be playing. Things like jackpot payout times and things like that. But the amount of money that you're willing to spend is something that you control. And the amount of time that you have with me is something you control.
5: So
3: I have to do my best to manage things that you control so that you have a good experience and we can be profitable.
5: And come back. Yeah, right.
3: And by the way, it leads to counterintuitive things we'll talk about, like intentional inefficiencies. We want to win your money slowly, not quickly. I realize that sounds crazy, but what happens? Mm-hmm. You've gambled enough. Mm-hmm. You ever walked in a place with $1,000 and in an hour you're wiped out and you go, damn, that was no fun.
5: Right. Yes, I have.
3: And you still remember those. I remember vividly playing craps at a place not very far from here where I got my head knocked off. Their table limits were too high on a Saturday morning.
5: Yeah.
3: It was my lawyer and me. We were the only two guys. Table limits were way too high. I hadn't intended to gamble. We were there for something else. And in 10 minutes, I'd burned through $500 or $600, maybe $1,000.
5: Oh, yeah.
3: That craps table. Like that. I still remember it years later.
5: So what you had to buy in at, what, $50 or $100 or something?
3: Yeah, the limits were too high. So what you don't want.
5: I do like that about Saracen. The limits are low.
3: But we also have very high limits.
5: On the weekends.
3: Yeah, you can bet $5,000 on a blackjack table if we know you. I mean, we got guys play $2,500 Baccarat all night. They're doing it right now as we speak on the afternoon. But the trick is you need to feel like you got your money's worth. Because here's the deal. If you win $1,000 like you said you did at Hollywood, you had a good time. I mean, the drink could have been better or maybe something could have been better. But generally speaking, you had a good time.
5: Oh, yeah. I got the euphoria from winning. Yeah,
3: job is if you didn't win $1,000 to go, that still was fun. I got my money's worth. I want to come back and do it again.
5: So when you said watch, what'd you say? Wager and watch? Wallet and watch. When you said watch, I thought you were going to talk about watching the table that you're going to sit at. Those damn guys smoke cigarettes. I cannot sit at a table where they're smoking cigarettes.
3: Just ask for a non-smoking table.
5: They got those?
3: Oh, yeah.
5: Yeah, well, I just walk around and go, smoking, not going to sit there.
3: Do you ever play slot machines?
5: No, only if I want to lose money.
3: So here's the trick, very briefly, so I'll tie a bow on this and then I'll shut up about the watch. If you win more than $1,200, the machine locks up. It stops. And then they come out and they do what's called a hand pay. That's a term of art internally. But legally, a jackpot is $1,200 or more. So you don't just get it back in credits. So there's a stop, right? Someone comes to you. If you've ever won a jackpot, if anybody's watching, they know this. There's paperwork because there's a W-2G that goes to the IRS. Mm-hmm. So we looked at that. And credit to Lou Rosa, who's our slots guy, who's an absolute genius. He said our slot payout time on jackpots is too long.
5: Oh.
3: Let's spend some money and let's get a slot dispatch system. So when a jackpot goes off, our slot attendants are notified. They wear these things on their wrist that look like kind of like iPads. And they come straight to you. And we've gotten our payout time from about 15 minutes down closer to 5. Well, what does that 10 minutes mean?
5: It means you can start gambling quicker.
3: Correct. If you only have 2 hours with me and we take
5: I want you spending that damn money.
3: And you want to play too.
5: I do.
3: Oftentimes what happens is people win a jackpot, they start playing the machine next to them. Short story.
5: That's right.
3: Last year I was in Atlantic City. Shout out to Neil Atkinson. He runs our sports book and table games. Brilliant guy. We were in Atlantic City and Neil won a jackpot. It was great. It was like $1,300, $1,400. Not a huge jackpot, but a great jackpot.

0: something with me, you'll know right where you stand. I always tell people at work, if I'm mad at you, you'll know.
1: Yeah.
0: And we'll talk about it and then we'll hug it out. But I got no poker face, but I love to play blackjack. And I have a dear friend from Morrilton who taught me to play craps. And I have this love-hate relationship with craps.
1: So I love both of those games. Those are my two games.
0: It just depends. You know, craps can
1: I like Texas Hold'em, though.
0: Craps can be the most fun. But there are times, I was at the Aria not long ago, and I was so excited to play craps. And about 5 minutes in, I thought, I'm never playing craps again. It's like that drunk hangover. I'm never drinking again, and then...
1: I have that right now. Yeah. So you don't have a Texas Hold'em table. You have to go into a room to play Texas Hold'em.
0: No, we have both.
1: I didn't see it last night.
0: So Ultimate Texas Hold'em is a term of art. So you have house bank games and non-house banked games. So a house bank game is when you win, you're winning Saracen's money. And a non-house bank game is...
1: Say that again.
0: So house banked. The house is the bank. So you're playing blackjack.
1: Against the...
0: I'm the dealer. You're the player.
1: That's fun because we're all playing against the dealer.
0: Yep.
1: But then when you go in that room to play Texas Hold'em...
0: You're playing against other people.
1: And that's not fun to me.
0: Right. It's just a different dynamic.
1: So can you play Texas Hold'em out at a table?
0: You can. The game is a little bit different. It's called Ultimate Texas Hold'em.
1: Yeah.
0: But it is a house banked game.
1: I didn't see it last night. Yeah. I looked for that table.
0: And it has side bets too. Some of our biggest payouts
1: that's
0: have been
1: where
0: there.
1: They are on the
0: we
1: side.
0: We had a $400,000 side bet payout on an Ultimate Texas Hold'em game.
1: People always do the side bets when you're at one of those tables.
0: All right, so I know we're all over the map, but if I've got one piece of advice for people who play table games, mm-hmm. and you need to pick this like you pick a spouse or anything else, like for life, you got to make this decision. If you're going to play side bets, you got to play that side bet every damn hand.
1: Yes, absolutely.
0: If you're not going to play side bets, never ever play side bets.
1: That's a good advice.
0: Because what will happen is if you intermittently play side bets,
1: you'll lose.
0: You'll drive yourself crazy because they'll hit when you're not playing.
1: That's right.
0: So either do one or the other and pick it like your religion
1: or
0: your marriage.
1: Stay on it. Stay on it. Would you? You know what? I have one complaint.
0: I'm ready.
1: All right. Because before the show, I had Carlton critique all my commercials and stuff.
0: They
1: and
0: were great.
1: Very open.
0: You look like it was like Patton. I loved it.
1: Yeah. So I want you to do a bigger entrance with a canopy and lights, and you can drive up and let people out.
0: Let's talk about that for a minute.
1: So I just want to tell the listeners, if they haven't been there, you threw this building up so fast. It's crazy. And when you get inside, it's all gambling. It's state of the art. It's great. But
0: there's no signage. I get asked that every day.
1: There's not even a pull up where there's lights and, you know, you pull up under the lights.
2: Like a porte cochere or anything?
1: Yeah, like a porte cochere. There's nothing like that.
0: So I will tell you, and this may actually be interesting to the folks watching this. I think life is about expectations, okay? You know, George W. Bush was not a guy that gets quoted a lot, but he had something that he would say periodically. He would talk about the soft bigotry of low expectations. And what he means is there's a form of bigotry in expecting less out of certain people because of where they're from or what they look like.
1: Oh.
0: I mean, as Arkansans, we should understand right? Mm-hmm. So expectations are the whole game. And I'm going to get to the sign here in a second. But if I told you, hey, I'm going to take you to this barbecue joint in the middle of nowhere.
1: Yeah.
0: It's the best barbecue you were ever going to have, ever. And we get there, and like on a 10-point scale, you'd give it an 8 or a 9, you'd be disappointed. Uh-huh. Because I had told you it's definitively it is the best.
1: Mm-hmm.
0: But if I said, hey, we're going to go to this place and it's pretty good. Carrie, you're going to like it. It's one of the better places I've ever been. And it was an 8 or 9. We're going to get in the car and you're going to go, that ain't pretty good, Carlton. That was freaking awesome.
2: Mm.
0: It's an expectations game.
2: Mm-hmm.
0: So that soft bigotry of low expectations, people expected something in Pine Bluff to be half ass. Mm. And it's not. But I will tell you, we built that in the middle of COVID. The first COVID case in Arkansas was in Pine Bluff.
1: Really?
0: We built that place in just over a year. It was about $300 million all in. And I will be the first to admit that it looks like a Lowe's. It really does. It's a blue building. I mean, look, that's my baby. I love that place.
1: I know.
0: But it's not done. Y'all, there is a 15-story tower coming out of the ground. The top of it, two stories, says Saracen. We're changing the highway routing. The building is still not done.
1: So that's my suggestion. When you get ready to do the building again, put in a nice porte cochere with lighted ceilings so that you pull up and let your girl out. She gets out in her mink
0: so
1: and walks
0: Carrie,
1: in.
0: So, Carrie, in 1 year, mm-hmm. when you pull up to Saracen, mm-hmm. One Saracen Resort Drive, even the Vanity app,

0: addresses there, right? You can either be dropped off at the hotel entrance and have your car valeted, or that entrance you walked into, mm-hmm. which is just horrible. You walk in, first thing you see is glass wall, right? Mm-hmm. All that'll be changed. There'll be a porte-cochere, the big drop-off and signage and the whole
1: bit. So you're already all over.
0: Oh, yeah.
2: This interview was recorded almost a year and a half ago when Saracen Casino was at a certain place in its development. And as Carlton Saffa just said, they've been working nonstop to build the hotel, the event center, change the front of the building, all kinds of different changes at Saracen Casino since this interview took place. So let's check in again. We talked with Carlton just this week for an update.
3: Since we did this 16 months ago, we have capped off the event center. It is done. We have had a number of concerts. We began with Leslie Jones, was our first act. Leslie Jones, of course, is a Saturday Night Live comedian, starred in Ghostbusters. You know, we had Kool and the Gang right after her. Then we did some 80s music with Great White and Slaughter. I mean, we're just chugging along. And then, of course, John Legend on June 13th. So as you and I speak today on Monday, we have begun to open up the hotel rooms floor by floor. So our first occupancy, I don't have a calendar in front of me, and I apologize. Our first occupancy was Thursday night. And that Thursday night, I actually was there mostly for my own mental health, because this has been 7 years of project. And, you know, for 7 years, I've been wanting to stay in a hotel we built. And by God, I did.
2: Yeah.
3: So I stayed the first night, and everything went off without a hitch. We did one more night of staff only, just to drill and train our service standards. You know, that I think is really the secret to our business's success is service. And so we wanted a little more practice. They've been practicing in a classroom environment, but I wanted a little more practice in the real world with taking bags to a room and valeting cars and the like. After two nights of that, we made a decision that we were ready. And Saturday night, we gave away our Mercedes, and we hosted for the first time Saracen Casino guests in the brand new Saracen Casino Hotel. We are at this point doing a soft opening for hosted players, and that's just code language for our best customers, those that have a casino host and, you know, have a relationship. And it's an all comp hosted player arrangement. I expect early into next week, we will shift into actually being able to rent rooms. So I think you could say the short summary is in May, the event center came online, opening with Leslie Jones, and then just a slew of acts thereafter. And in June, the hotel became available not just for hosted players, but also for folks to call and make a reservation.
2: In a 7-year project finally coming to fruition, I can't imagine how much your buttons are bursting with pride.
3: Oh, they are. It's our team. The Twapaw Nation has invested $600 million. I feel like I've got to slow down and give that the gravity of the word. And $600 million in that facility. And from the time that this began with a constitutional amendment headed by the tribe's longtime lobbyist, Don Tilton, until today, a lot has changed. But what you have now is a 14-story glass tower that I can comfortably say is the nicest hotel in the state of Arkansas to abut what we know is the nicest restaurant in the state of Arkansas. And I would argue is the best place to gamble in the state of Arkansas. I also believe is the best place to watch a show in the state of Arkansas. Simmons Arena is bigger, but there is not a bad seat in the house. And with the folks that we're bringing in, you're getting some big acts in an intimate environment. But, you know, I would go back to what I said about the reason that I stayed there the first night was not that I needed a place to sleep. It was for my own mental health. That this is since June 13th of 2019. That was the day we got our gaming license. June 13th, 2019. Every single day, we have worked towards the goal of not just having a great casino, but having a great hotel and it being open to the public. And this week we are there. Last week we were there with, invitation only. This week we are there with open to the public. They say imitation is the most sincere form of flattery. I get it. But I'm never going to be the Wynn. We're never going to be the Bellagio. We're never going to be the Venetian. But what we can do is provide you that type of experience. We just thought that our state deserved a property of this caliber in the gambling space. And I am so proud of our team because I know that they have pulled it off. And so, you know, from my neck of the woods, you know, Vegas, Arkansas style was our way of saying, you know, is it Las Vegas? No. Are you going to see many of the things you're accustomed to in Las Vegas? Yes. If you're a big gambler, you're going to be hosted. You're going to get very accustomed to comps. You know, you're probably never going to touch a piece of luggage the moment you walk in the door unless you want to.
2: Right.
3: If you're a really good customer, you're probably never going to pay for anything. We're going to do things that they do in Las Vegas. We didn't want to be, I guess this is another way to say it. We didn't want to be hamstrung by this concept of a regional casino. And we are a regional casino, and we will always be a regional casino. Our business is always built on repeater market traffic. You know, we're not going to be this international destination that is Las Vegas. If I said it, y'all would think I was delusional, because I would be. But what we can do is recognize that we now have at our fingertips a facility that, frankly, is better than the moniker regional casino would lead you to expect. Some folks win, some folks don't. That's what gambling is. But again, about 80% of our revenue comes from players who are regulars. And it's just something that we're so honored with, is that they choose to gamble with us. We have seen people who weren't gambling who have found gambling as a new hobby. We are seeing people that were choosing to go out of state to gamble, Mississippi, Louisiana, who are now staying in Arkansas and gambling. We've seen people from Mississippi and Louisiana who are coming here to gamble. And I've said this before, it's the greatest compliment when they drive hours past their casinos in their states to ours. It tells me we're doing something right. And we have seen people who have gambled at other casinos in Arkansas choose to gamble with us. The cool thing about this is that the way that our constitutional amendment is set up is there's only three casinos in Arkansas. So there is more than enough business to go around. There is plenty of room for everyone to be successful. But we have never been shy about spending money to just put out as good a product as we can. I mean, I don't get mad about anything. Tom, you know me. Nothing really makes me mad. But a handwritten sign, that makes me mad. Or going cheap when we mess up and we want to recover a customer, you know, that makes me mad. I have a saying at the casino that the no is more expensive than the yes. So you will rarely hear me say no on something. When we're trying to take care of somebody, whether it's a charity or a customer or recovery, thank God we have slot machines. If we were in the hamburger business, I don't know how we'd manage. But that's it in a nutshell.
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0: All right, I've been all over the map. I'm going to shut up. You probably had some questions.
1: Well, this is great. Well, not anymore.
4: Thanks, folks. See you later.
1: Been good. When we come back, we'll continue our conversation with Mr. Carlton Saffa, Marketing Director of Saracen Casino Resort in Pine Bluff, Arkansas. I would say which games have the best payoff, but he's already told you. So when we come back, we're going to find out how this jack of all trades ended up in Arkansas, born in Oklahoma. His whole family is generations of Sooners, and now we've got a Razorback amongst the Sooners. We'll be right back.
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1: Thank you, dear. We're speaking today with Mr. Carlton Saffa, a big cheese and a founding employee. I didn't know if you can actually say founding employee, but you were the first employee, as I understand.
0: I think they keep me so they can say they have 100% retention from June of 19, right? As you look at employee turnover metrics. And I will tell you this. I wish marketing was all I do, but
1: I know. You
0: it
1: do
0: is,
1: everything.
0: Yeah, you know, I mean, I kind of think of myself as my job is to watch the Quapaw's back as best I can here. And yeah. I love the Quapaw people.
1: How do you work with the Quapaw Nation Business Committee? Do you have to have a, do you have to meet them every week or do Zoom?
0: We have a lot of Zooms, but I will tell you, you want to talk about a great podcast. I need to introduce you to Weena. So the chair of the Quapaw Nation is the most ferocious woman I've ever met in my life. I mean, she should be a UFC boxer, fighter. She's probably 110 pounds soaking wet and might be 5 foot tall. And I have no doubt she could
1: kick. So what's
0: her
1: podcast about?
0: She could kick all of our asses. No, she needs to be on your podcast.
4: Hell yeah, she is. That sounds fun.
1: Weena, oh, wouldn't that be fun?
0: Weena has one of the coolest biographies of anyone I've ever known. She's Quapaw, was educated in the Northeast, and was a global businesswoman with a international insurance company. So we're talking about experience in Japan and India, senior executive with an insurance company.
1: She live in Oklahoma now?
0: She splits time between her house in Florida and in Oklahoma. But
1: does she come to Little Rock?
0: All the time.
1: Well, she needs to come on the show and tell us about it.
0: She says she's home when she's here. But our
1: relationship. Is she Quapaw?
0: Oh, yeah. Oh, yeah.
1: Well, they're originally from Arkansas.
0: Yeah, I tell people all the time when they go, Quapaw. All right, pop quiz. Where's the governor's mansion? Quapaw Court.
4: Uh-huh.
1: What
0: are the Boy Scouts called?
4: The Quapaw, yeah.
1: Have the Ouachita Mountains are in the Quapaw something, aren't they?
0: The Quapaw are everywhere.
1: Quapaw means downstream people, and in 1834 were removed from Arkansas and sent to Oklahoma.
4: Right, yeah.
1: Mm-hmm. Isn't that sad?
0: And there was a quick stop that's even sadder. They were sent to what is basically Shreveport now, where they almost all died.
1: So your name is from Lebanon.
0: I'm Lebanese, yeah.
1: Your dad, how'd he get here?
0: So my dad was born in Lawton, Oklahoma. My great-grandparents were immigrants.
1: Oh.
0: Oklahoma is a cool state because everybody came to Oklahoma. It's actually the other side of sort of the ugliness we were talking about Native America, right?
1: Mm-hmm.
0: But the land rush was huge. And so I had family in St. Louis and family in Kentucky. My grandma and my grandpa were both Lebanese.
1: I looked up Saracen because I'm like, why Saracen?
0: He was a Quapaw leader.
1: So there was a chief named Saracen.
0: Yeah, and I use the word chief in air quotes. He was a leader. I don't know if he was an official chief or not. I'm going to get myself in trouble here. I should know my Quapaw history better. But he was a very well-respected tribal leader who actually owned land in Arkansas. And when folks were sent to Shreveport, he brought many of them back. So there are things all over Pine Bluff. Mm-hmm. That have Quapaw lineage and Quapaw history. So Saracen himself, the leader of the Quapaw people, is buried in the Catholic cemetery in Pine Bluff.
1: Really?
0: Yeah. So the casino itself is named for a leader who is buried in Pine Bluff. And long before that casino was there, the lake that abuts.
1: I saw that Saracen Lake
0: pudding. Yeah, we didn't put that there.
1: You didn't put that there?
0: No. The coolest Saracen story in Pine Bluff.
1: Yeah, there's a pudding called the Saracen Landing.
0: You can Google this. There is a mural in downtown Pine Bluff that says Saracen, Arkansas's original folk hero, or something along those sorts. And it's this story that's too long to tell that's almost like a Disney story about Saracen saving some French children from a raiding party from another tribe. And, you know, they teach it in school. But Quapaw history is Arkansas history.
1: Pine Bluff is a really weird place, isn't it?
0: One side of the coin would tell you there are a lot of people from Pine Bluff. But not in Pine Bluff.
1: Yes, I have people working here that are from Pine Bluff.
0: The flip side is Pine Bluff is one of my favorite places in the world. And people are going to go, this guy's a homer. He's just selling.
1: Yeah, no, that's what I'm saying.
0: Some of my favorite people on earth are Pine Bluff people. Shout out to Bill Jones, Ford Trotter. I mean, amazing. The saint of Pine Bluff. That's what I call him. Tommy May is a saint. Pine Bluff, right? And we forget Simmons Bank and so many other things. Simmons, of course, is publicly traded NASDAQ Bank.
1: Yeah, they're from Pine Bluff. Been
0: you got
1: forever.
0: A 40-story building behind us with their
1: name. And they have really low
0: on.
1: Interest credit card, y'all.
0: Yeah. And, yeah, they've got the old Axiom building by the Clinton Library, but their corporate headquarters for their NASDAQ stock filings.
1: Mm-hmm.
0: Pine Bluff, Arkansas.
1: No way.
0: Look it up. The trouble is there are so many people from there, but not still there, and that is something
1: so
0: we're changing.
1: So why did you decide to put the Saracen Casino down there? Because they are losing population. A couple of years ago, they lost more population than any other city in America. And then shortly thereafter, you decided to put a casino in there.
0: So some of it was dictated by the Constitution, right? The Constitution said there'd be four licenses.
4: Oh, right.
0: Didn't work out quite so well in Russellville. Right. We voted that we wanted it, and then we voted that we didn't want it. And Pine Bluff was a far more attractive location. So for all of the realtors out there, what's the old cliche about real estate?
1: Location.
0: We're in the right spot. Why? What's the closest place to gamble from where we sit? Is it Hot Springs?
1: No.
0: Would it be Russellville or would it be Pine Bluff?
1: It's Pine Bluff.
0: Yeah, on
1: the 75
0: the best damn road, 75 miles an hour.
1: Yeah.
0: And if you don't know how to get to Saracen, you go like you're going to the airport, you keep going straight on this beautiful road, and you take exit 46 that says Saracen Resort Drive, and you're on our land.
1: So
0: you don't even turn.
1: So you can gamble in Hot Springs. You said there's four licenses. Hot Springs, is it West Memphis?
0: West Memphis and us. And the fourth license.
1: And then they got rid of Russellville.
0: Yeah. But that's more of the soft bigotry of low expectations, right? People thought we'd screw it up in Pine Bluff.
1: Yeah.
0: And they thought Russellville would do it great. And Russellville has been mired in infighting, controversy. And Pine Bluff, we're just hiring folks and making money. So the amendment that legalized casino gaming passed overwhelmingly. And it passed in Jefferson County. But there were still people that were like, I don't know about this. What's it going to mean for our community? Because...
1: Well, it is weird. We're a very conservative state. We don't have abortions. We don't have... What's the other thing we don't have?
4: A lot of stuff.
1: We're very Christian and all that. And then you go ahead and put gambling in. So it is a weird kind of an oxymoron kind of thing.
0: Somebody told me one time, voids of information are rarely filled charitably. Right? So...
1: Gosh, he's just full of quotes.
4: The
1: are you writing all these down?
0: But so people go, what's a casino going to be like? I don't know. And they immediately assume the worst.
1: Yeah.
0: Well, guess what happens when we build this place and we start hiring people and they've got 401ks and they're making good money and it's a great place to work? Well, those are people's neighbors, cousins, Sunday school classmates. And within about 6 weeks, people are like, damn, I heard that's a pretty good place to work.
1: Mm-hmm. Yeah.
0: And you know what? They built a casino and the sun still rose.
1: I think the good way outweighs any of the negative.
0: But we got to prove it. That was the beauty. So, the employees are the whole business. That's it. They're the whole business.
1: I love your business model, the way you talk about your employees. It's absolutely true.
0: And I actually don't generally use the word employees. I think anything that you are authorized and trained to do is your job.
1: So last night there were more employee cars than there were customer cars. Grady kept going, are we supposed to park at the back here? That's where all the cars are. And I said, I think that's the employees. And so we went to the front and we were like, there's as many employees. There's an employee for every person there. You can't see them once you get inside. They're in the restaurants and they're all over. But exactly like you said, it's a lot of good training, a lot of good people, and hiring a lot of people. I mean, I could just see the benefits.
0: We've got a dozen folks in the training department, and they're incredible. They're so good that the videos they produce, we've been approached by companies who want to acquire them, license them, repackage them, and sell them. And we said, no, we're not in the business of creating educational videos. But no, hats off to Will. Our training department's the best.
1: So you're from Oklahoma. Your whole family's from Oklahoma.
0: Oh, the whole grandparents.
1: You accidentally went to a tour of the Arkansas and Fayetteville and saw mountains for the first time.
0: Pretty much. I mean,
1: I got to move here.
0: That was pretty much it.
1: Did you break your mother's heart?
0: I think I broke my mother's heart when I didn't go to law school. She will forever find me to be something
1: of
0: a failure.
1: You do act like a lawyer.
0: Everybody thinks I'm a lawyer. I'm not a lawyer.
1: I actually put you're a lawyer and then read and you're not a lawyer.
0: No.
1: But you do lawyer stuff.
0: I do lawyery stuff, but yeah.
1: You read legalese.
0: A lot. And I worked in the Capitol. We used to write stuff. And
1: Yeah.
0: I'm comfortable at it, but you know.
1: Your grandmother's a gifted musician.
0: Incredible.
1: Is that why you're on the Arkansas Symphony Opus Ball?
0: That was it. So when they approached us about chairing the Opus Ball, my wife wanted to do it. Actually, this is weird. We're in Cuba, of all places.
1: I've been there.
0: I love Cuba.
1: I love it.
0: We're in Cuba, and I got an email from Christina Littlejohn asking us to chair the Opus Ball. And I haven't even told Christina this story. I said, Kristen, that's a lot of work.
1: Mm-hmm.
0: She said, well, let's talk about it. Well, you know, we'll see. She said, your grandmother, you should do it for your grandmother.
1: Aww.
0: I said, let's talk about it, you know. She emailed Christine and said, we're in. So I was in before I was in, and I'm glad that we did it. It was a lot of fun, and it's an incredible cause. And, you know, in addition to that, we've been privileged enough to be able to help with the Museum of Fine Arts of late, too. So, for a kid from South

0: Northwestern Oklahoma. I'm faking my way into the arts, I suppose.
1: Yeah, you are. What's the first job you had after college?
0: Okay, so after college was the same job I had in college. So my dad told me that I was not allowed to play golf every day when I came home. Now, that sounds really sexy. I grew up in a small town in southwestern Oklahoma. Nice town about the size of Fort Smith. But I played golf every day when I was a kid. I was on a golf team in high school. That's just what I did. And he said, you're not going to play golf every day. You got to get a job. And my dad was in the insurance business. So he sent me to the Oklahoma Panhandle to sell insurance with some guys that worked with my dad. And so I did that for years. I was on scholarship in college and lived in a fraternity house. And I would make commission money selling insurance. And that was a lot of, I had a lot of fun on Dixon Street with insurance commission.
2: Sure.
0: So along about, I guess about a week after my 21st birthday, I met my wife, and I just love at first sight. She wanted to get married. My mother wanted me to go to law school. Kristen won because we got married. And so I kept doing what I knew how to do, which was the insurance business. And the truth is I loved it. I think everyone should have a job in sales. I also think sales is a wonderful career. And I left that to go work for ASA. And
1: yeah,
0: I left
1: that
0: ASA
1: happen?
0: To go. Well, I'd known the governor for a long time and always respected him. I met ASA mm-hmm. through my political friend and helped him a little bit when he was running. And he said, why don't you come work for me? And I said, what do you want me to do? And he said, do you want to work at an agency? Do you want to work in the Capitol? I said, I want to serve at your pleasure wherever you think, governor. And he said, you'll be bored to death in an agency. Come to the Capitol. And we had a lot of fun.
1: Mm-hmm. You got some good legislation passed.
0: We did some cool stuff. I will tell you this. I said earlier that I'm humble, but I am going to boast on one thing.
1: Batting 1,000. I know what you're going to say.
0: That's it. I quit. I quit while I was ahead. We never tried to kill a bill that we didn't get killed, and we never tried to pass a bill that we didn't get passed. But as good as I thought we were, there was one better. The greatest of all time I've ever seen at the Capitol is a guy named Vu Ritchie. And Vu's working with Warren Stevens over at Stevens now. And Vu is the best. I thought we were good. But
1: the best at what?
0: Politics.
1: Oh.
0: He can figure anything out. Anything. You ever worked around someone truly brilliant?
1: Yes, God, it makes you just want to be with them all the time.
0: And you think you got it going on, and then you're like, holy hell, that guy is playing 4D chess, and I'm not even playing checkers. I'm flipping coins.
1: Yeah.
0: But, you know, and I worked with some other incredible people. You know, government, and this is going to sound ugly, but government is full of some incredibly brilliant people. And yes, I'm not going to lie. There are a lot of people that just kind of phone it in and work just hard enough to not get fired.
1: It's surprising how many really smart people are in politics. And I guess they're just bored and they got to do something that's really challenging.
0: It's counterintuitive, though, because in government, risks are not rewarded.
2: Mm-hmm.
0: Right? But smart people are drawn to it.
2: Mm-hmm.
0: I mean, the funny thing about government is there's more zeros on anything you ever do than in any business, short of maybe Amazon or Walmart, right? So everything is the ability to change lives and huge dollar sums. I mean, these massive policy decisions. And you have many people who are some of the most brilliant people you will ever meet. One of the public service commissioners, a guy named Justin Tate, he's one of the smartest people I've ever met in my life. You know, Vu Ritchie. I mean, there's a number of these guys I worked with that just run circles around everyone in the room. And I loved it. But after a while, I felt like I had a friend who said, you don't have anything to prove anymore. And it wasn't enough action for me. I loved it when the legislature was in.
1: Uh-huh.
0: But when I had this opportunity to go to the casino business, not knowing anything about how the casino business runs, I was promised that I would never have a boring day. And that promise was absolutely true.
1: Why did you, how did you go home and tell your wife, I'm quitting this job and I'm going to go work for this place that's just a bean field out in Pine Bluff?
0: Well, it actually was almost quite the opposite. So the Quapaws have a gentleman who works with him, a dear friend. He's like family to me, named Don Tilton, who has worked for the tribe forever. And Don went to the governor and said, I'd like to talk to Carlton about coming to work for us.
1: So he asked for his permission.
0: Yeah.
1: That was nice.
0: It's a classy way. Don's old school.
1: Mm-hmm.
0: He's one of the great, great lobbyists. I mean, that's institutional knowledge for Arkansas.
1: Mm-hmm.
0: And so Don and I visited, and the plan was essentially that I'd watch their back while the place was being built. And it was essentially that, you know, Carlton knows Arkansas and he's a straight shooter and he'll watch. And I guess I didn't screw it up because they didn't fire me. But I called my wife and I said, so here's the deal. I've been offered this. And I want to say this because there's a lot of women that do this and they don't get the credit for it. When I was in the insurance business, I was the breadwinner. When I worked in government, government pays almost nothing, right? Mm-hmm. Even at a senior level, it pays very little, especially in the capital. So she wanted to be a stay-at-home mom, but she went back to work as a public accountant so we could pay our bills. So
1: Your wife did that?
0: Yeah, for me, she's the best. So for five years, she was the breadwinner. I mean, I was working full-time, but she made more money than I did. So when I approached her about this and I told her the details, she said this, and if this doesn't cut you to your core, nothing else will. She said it with love. She said, you do everything for everyone. You'd give them the shirt off your back. I said, oh, thank you. Mm-hmm. Do this for us.
1: Oh.
0: In other words, I want to stay home with the kids. I can tell you're getting restless and bored. Make the leap.
1: You did it.
0: So, yeah, I didn't have to explain it. She asked me to do it. No. It's the best decision I ever made. And it is an honor every day. I tell people that I want to die at my desk, but not tomorrow. But I'm an action junkie. And I will tell you, if you want to work in an action-filled environment, the casino is absolutely it. No 2 days are ever the same.
1: So you started Bet Saracen. Talk about successful.
0: Yeah.
1: That is the smartest thing y'all done down there. Go ahead.
0: It's a scary business.
1: Why?
0: It's extremely volatile.
1: Because you never know who's going to win.
0: Volatility.
1: Oh, yeah, we're back to that.
0: So the tables have volatility because there's swings, right? There's very little volatility in the slots. You've got 1,500 machines with a dependable return.
1: Yeah.
0: Okay, you're really not going to lose money on any given day. With the tables, if the cards are coming wrong or the dice are going wrong, the casino can lose money.
1: Yeah.
0: In sports, we can lose a lot of money very quickly. Here's a real-world Saracen example. In the Super Bowl, if Kelsey had caught that ball and gone into the end zone, that event, not the game outcome, that single event of him crossing the line and scoring a touchdown would have cost us $900,000. Kelsey stepped out at the four. So there was that much money on him to score what's called an anytime touchdown.
1: Do you just watch sports constantly?
0: Oh, it's like watching CNBC now. I mean, it's like... But here's the thing about sports betting, and then I'll shut up. Mm-hmm. We can lose a massive sums in short periods of time.
1: It sounds like it. I had never thought of that.
0: And so here we are.
1: So you're scared to death every Super Bowl?
0: Oh, I've just sort of assumed we'll lose money every Super Bowl, especially if the Chiefs are there. Here's the thing. If you want to be in sports betting as a casino, you have to make a decision very early on. Are we going to be scared money, or are we going to be in this?
1: Never scared.
0: If you're going to be scared money, you can make money, but you're going to limit the hell out of your players and you're going to run many of them off. I never want to be perceived as scared money. Mm-hmm. And so we take big bets, which means we lose a lot. Oh. But when we win, we win.
1: Do you have a ceiling of any kind?
0: Well, for an average player, yes. And what I mean by that is a guy signs up for Bet Saracen. We don't know him. He wants to bet $1 million on a game. Yeah. We're not going to take that. There's something strange, right? Mm-hmm. But if you're a known player with a history with us, absolutely. And that's the same on the floor, right? I mean, we have posted limits.
1: Oh, sure.
0: But it just depends. I mean, I have a friend who will bet upwards of $100,000 on Razorback team games, you know. But he's got a long track record of wagering with us, right? But some guy on the street, you worry. We subscribe to every service there is that monitors this. And the best one, they monitor wagering all across the globe. And anytime something strange happens, it pops up on their radar and we get an alert.
1: So I want to talk about your business style. You said the culture of Saracen is far more important than the strategy. Organizational culture is slowly built but hard to change. At Saracen, we work together and grow together in a space where office politics are simply not tolerated.
0: Yes.
1: I love that. I feel like it took me a long time in business to learn. Fire the ones that are stirring it up quick. You know, three strikes, you're out. I mean, I used to try to fix everything around them. And then finally, one of my really great employees said, you're spending all your time on the C student. Would you spend your time on the A students and get rid of the B, the Ds?
0: I don't want to work around anyone who doesn't want everyone to succeed. Mm-hmm. I realize that sounds very like children's storybook Pollyanna.
1: No, it's so true, though.
0: But I assume that you run your business this way.
1: I
0: everyone
1: do.
0: That is here will help each other. there are businesses, politics is perhaps one of the worst environments, mm-hmm. where someone assumes if I knife the guy down the hall and he fails, then I'll shine a little bit brighter.
1: So every time I do an interview, I do the research on the person. I learn a little bit, and I always learn something that I like and I carry forward. And so this is a quote of yours that really got me thinking, and it's going to make me do a time study on my life. And you say, when we choose to work on something, we are also choosing to not work on something else.
0: No, that's right. We chose to be here together. You were kind enough to invite me. I accepted. But there are things you could be doing right now instead of sitting with me. There are things I could be doing instead of sitting with you. And we both decided that this was a good use of our time, right?
1: Yeah.
0: But I think where I said that was with respect to the sports book, because we invested in an inordinate amount of time and money in the sports book. And I'm proud to tell you that BetSaracen today is the 13th largest sports book in the country.
1: I know. I meant to mention that.
0: So,
1: thank you.
0: And it's also our second largest revenue stream. And by the way, that doesn't just have to do with business, right? I have a 10-year-old and a 13-year-old. And there are times that I choose to work on business stuff, and I'll start typing around my computer. And then, actually, I did it yesterday on an airplane with my daughter. I was writing emails, and about halfway through, I thought, these can wait. And I shut it, and I chose to sit and see if I could help Stella study for her exams. Because when you choose to do something, you choose not to do something else. And those emails can wait. They weren't urgent. But she's got exams right now, and I got to spend some time with my daughter.
1: So this will be our last quote from you. So much of life is just showing up, and I believe you make your own luck in life. Who you know may get you in the room, but what you know gets you the job. The best part of this life is showing up and giving your darndest. It is who you know.
0: That's only half of it. Who you know is very important. That gets you to the table. That gets you in the room.
2: Yeah.
0: But if you think that knowing somebody is enough to get you there, you're sorely mistaken. Mm-hmm. I'm not one to network, really. I've never been that way.
1: Whatever. You're like on 1,000 clubs.
0: Yeah, but here's the deal. I do them because I care about them. I don't do them to meet
1: you're
0: people.
1: You're an accidental networker then.
0: Yeah, but I'm going to tell you, this is ugly. The quickest way to get me to not go to something is call it a networking event, because I'm like, I don't want to go to a thing for a bunch of people that just want to meet people.
1: I don't want to go to things that say fundraiser. Mm-hmm. That takes the fun right out of fundraising.
0: I know we're out of time, but I got to tell you when we're done, I got to tell you about my fundraiser idea. I think you're going to love it. Oh, it might work for the ballroom.
1: Oh.
0: A lot more than getting
1: So are you open 7 days a week?
0: 7 days a week, 365.
1: Three, and how many hours? All night long?
0: 24 hours a day, 365. We'll
1: oh,
0: be open.
1: My God. That is, and wow, that's a lot of people. No wonder you have 800 plus employees.
0: But yeah, the thing I miss most is when we only had 300 employees, because I knew everyone by name and I knew their stories and their people. And I've lost it with 800.
1: So this is your gift for being on here. It's a desk set. Gray, when he leaves today, will you go down and get him an Oklahoma flag?
2: Yeah, absolutely.
1: You got to have an Oklahoma flag to put in your office at Saracen.
0: Well, thank you so much.
1: You're welcome.
0: It's been fun. Thank
1: you. This show was recorded in the historical Taborian Hall in downtown Little Rock, Arkansas, and made possible by the good works of flagandbanner.com, Mr. Tom Wood, our audio engineer, Mr. Jonathan Hankins, our videographer, daughter Miss Megan Pittman, production manager, and my co-host, Mr. Grady McCoy IV, a.k.a. Son Gray. I'm Carrie McCoy, and I'll see you next time on the radio. Until then, be brave and keep it up.
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0: Research shows that the first 6 years of a child's life are important for their physical, cognitive, emotional, and social development. But a report from the Georgetown University Center for Children and Families shows the number of children in Arkansas under the age of six without health insurance is increasing. Arkansas had the sixth highest rate of uninsured out of 45 states in the study. Camille Rishu with Arkansas Advocates for Children and Families says doctor's visits during the first few years of a child's life are important for preventative care.
1: Early diagnosis of issues, everything from speech therapy to occupational therapy, vaccinations that help them grow up to be healthy kids and adults.
0: Rishu says Arkansas was making progress in increasing the number of insured children, but it appears the state is losing ground. The research studied statistics between 2022 and 2024. Nationwide, uninsured rates are higher for children of color. American Indian and Alaska Native children under age six have the highest rate of uninsurance of any racial or ethnic group. Elizabeth Wright Barak with Georgetown University Center for Children and Families expects the trend to worsen as the Trump administration adds more barriers to health care coverage.
2: Since 2025, we've seen nearly 2 million kids lose Medicaid coverage or be disenrolled from Medicaid. So we're concerned that this could be a harbinger for what's to come.
0: President Donald Trump says his administration's changes to Medicaid are intended to root out fraud and wasteful spending. Rishu says state and local politicians can also play a role in helping more kids get the care they need. She adds having health insurance can help families avoid costly medical bills.
1: Most uninsured kids qualify for Our Kids First, our Medicaid program for kids. The reason they're not enrolled is because of red tape barriers. We can streamline those so kids don't experience gaps in health coverage. We can do more outreach and we can make sure that kids stay covered.
0: I'm Frieda Ross, Arkansas News Service. 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
3: 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I want you to meet Alice. Who is she? 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Alice is working families facing high housing costs, medical debt, and more month than money. We are the majority of Arkansans. We need programs that work for us as hard as we work for our state and families. Hey, policymakers and politicians, it's time to meet Alice. Who is Alice? All of us.

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2: This is Wade Brensky with the Chief Organizer's Report. Trump, bad for the world, but good for the world? Trump is doing everything he can to degrade the United States in the eyes of American citizens and the world. We've now gone through more than a year of new wars, constant threats, sickening corruption and self-dealing, autocratic narcissism, and more as the list is endless. Foreigners are blocked at the borders, denied anything other than expensive visas, bullied and profiled in domestic immigrant communities, and in higher education enrollments. This is the first year that more people have left the country than have come into the country. I could go on and on. I've been prattling about this endlessly as Trump, too, has driven us to new, unimaginable lows never seen in the U.S. I'm having a problem, though. A counterintuitive notion, maybe crazy, keeps popping up in my tired brain. Maybe, just maybe, as much as a disaster as Trump is for the U.S. and much of the world, is there any chance this emerging new world order might end up building a stronger world, even though we will tragically be living with a weaker America? Hear me out for a second. Take Ukraine. When Trump and the U.S. dominated the supply and the backstop to Russia's invasion, Ukraine was a ping-pong ball going back and forth. They proved that they couldn't count on the U.S. for defense. Despite horrific losses, that realization forced innovation that has now changed the face of warfare forever. Not for the better, necessarily, but sufficiently to allow the country to fight to a standstill, even with 100,000 in dead. That's to their credit, but it's also a credit to European countries that have seized this bull by the horns to support Ukraine for its sake and their own with material and money, as well as strengthen their own defenses to be ready for Russia or other intrusions. Trump cut the money off ocean monitoring of climate change. The European Union stepped in to say they'd fill the gap. Trump is putting in the hands of his fellow billionaires in a tech toy thing, but whether Ireland or the European Union, other countries have taken the wheel, administering huge fines and forced changes, including protecting children from abuse. How about Canada? One announcement after another has been made by their current government to decrease its dependence on the U.S. Japan and other Asian countries depended on the U.S. and Qatar for LPN gas, seeing how depending on a reckless U.S. can endanger their own economies, have started increasing their move to its alternative fuels and suppliers. There are other examples, but I need to quickly try to establish, and even as I look for a silver lining in these clouds, I'm not naive. The U.S. is still a big dog barking with a world-shaking economy, even if delivering unequal benefits, a huge army, even if run by a madman, and a resilient and can-do population that no one man, even Trump, can permanently degrade. We're a player, along with China, at the top of the game, and we can't be easily replaced or sidelined in the near term. But Trump and his instability around the world and domestic affairs is proving that other countries relying on the U.S. do so at their peril. Even where the U.S.A. is plan A, Trump has proven that it is crazy not to have a plan B. The Trump isolationism and chauvinism changed the world for the future. The idea of America has been smashed by the actions of America now. Turns out that we are not what we thought we were, nor what they thought we were. I can't help thinking that if we survive the next couple of years until Trump is off the stage, it will take the U.S. and its people a long time to recover, but just maybe the rest of the world, where able, will have stepped up and moved forward to fill these gaps, having realized that it's a mistake to rely on us too much now and in the future. Sad but true. Think about it. This is Wade Brathke. For questions or comments, www.chieforganizer.org. You take it from here to there.

0: Dickies.
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2: 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Hey, policymakers and politicians, it's time to meet Alice. 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
8: 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Most patient conditions respond better by combining a very small dose of RSO with a whole plant CBD elixir for a more balanced cannabinoid profile. 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

Hey, y'all. It's Deb. I'm back in the driver's seat of Blue's house party. It's a little delayed there, doing some business, doing some station business, trying to learn some new old technology, I guess. Let's call it that. So we started today, of course, with the Blue's house party theme, Gil Franklin and Friends. Damn right I've got the blues, Buddy Guy. And then Walter Wolfman Washington, Sure Enough It's You. This is brand new music I've got coming up right here. Anthony Garazzi, his new CD, Daydreams in Blue. I got it this week, maybe yesterday. I don't know, in the past couple of days. Gave it a listen. It's really good. I pulled a cut off of it. I think its street date is July 10th. But anyway, you can probably go download it. Daydreams in Blue. I pulled a cut off of it that has Walter Trout playing on it. A song called No One Hears My Prayers on Blues House Party, y'all.

Hattie Mae with Zach Harmon. That sounded pretty good, didn't it? That didn't have you tapping your toes and shaking your tail feathers. I don't know what will. Before that, Teeny Tucker, Party My Blues Away from First Class Woman. God, I can't believe that came out in 2003. It's been a while. And then, of course, that new music from Anthony Garagi, No One Hears My Prayers. And I'm going to go back a little bit. Back a little bit in time. I'm going to do some Willie Maybon and some Willie Cobbs, and then I'm going to play some new music for you from Hurricane Ruth, Ruth the Master, a song called Like Wildfire. I think you're going to love it. So check it out, y'all, on Blues House Party.

Fantastic, Mr. Willie Cobbs. You have done me wrong. Now, the next song is from Ruth LaMaster. She goes by Hurricane Ruth. And this is from her brand new CD called Good Life. And I'm being overrun with those little things we call piss ants. What do y'all call them? Those little tiny ants. They're like everywhere up here. I'm having to kill them while I'm on the air. Ugh. Okay. Ugh. All right. Anyway, her new CD is called Good Life, and this is a cut off of it that I really like today. It just felt good, and I thought this would be good for our feel-good kind of music weekend, right? All right, it's called Like Wildflower. Check it out.

Taj Mahal, right? Yes, we love Taj Mahal. Checking up on my baby. And before that, Like Wildfire, Hurricane Ruth, You Have Done Me Wrong, Willie Cobbs, Monday Woman, Willie Maybon, Hattie Mae, Zach Hammond, Party My Blues Away, Teeny Tucker, and a new one from Anthony Garaci, The No One Hears My Prayers. And I'm going to keep it coming because it sounded good and feeling good. All right, I got some Teresa James coming up. Let's do this. How many of you women can identify with this? I think a lot of us can. I know handsome when I see it. Just don't know when to leave it alone, right? Let's do it. Teresa James and the Rhythm Tramps.

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2: Got a bone to pick? You would if you were a vulture. This is Sandra Tinglow with the Lowdown on Science. Rare bearded vultures in the Spanish Pyrenees eat mammal skeletons and little else. The big birds can spend an entire day locating a skeleton. Then the vulture airlifts parts too big to swallow and repeatedly drops them onto rocky outcroppings to make bite-sized bits. Finally, it hauls the morsels to its nest. But is the nutritional payoff worth all that work? Apparently, yes, says Antoni Margalida from Spain's Bearded Vulture Study and Protection Group. And yes, they do have one. Margalida first quantified the food value of various sheep bones. Then he scattered whole skeletons around vulture territories and recorded their fate with cameras. The birds were surprisingly picky. They processed and ate only the most nutritious scraps, regardless of size. Bite-sized toe bones and large tibias? Equally cherished. Vultures are value shoppers. One special ingredient, though, drove their sophisticated tastes. Grease. The richest bones had 15% more energy per gram than even muscle tissue. Talk about chewing the fat. I mean, bone.
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4: 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I want you to meet Alex. Who is she? You and me. Alex stands for Asset Limited Income Constrained Employed. Alex is working families facing high housing costs, medical debt, and more months than money. We are the majority of Arkansans. We need programs that work for us as hard as we work for our state and families. Hey, policymakers and politicians, it's time to meet Alice. Who is Alice? All of us.

0: crazy tonight. 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
1: Yeah.
0: Whammy jammy, let me hear you, nigga.

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1: This is Wade Brathke with the Daily Voice of the People News Bulletin. Cheers erupted as the U.S. House for the first time approved a war powers resolution demanding that Trump seek approval to continue his war, Iranian war. Mexico's president accused the U.S. of meddling in internal affairs after a report of two Mexican governors from her party who've had their visas, U.S. visas, revoked amid criminal probes into links to organized crime. Relentless drone attacks by Hezbollah, the Iran-backed Lebanese militant group, have exposed cracks in Israel's defenses, shocking its public and forcing a search for solutions by its military and political leaderships. Secretary of State Rubio indicated the U.S. may resume its funding of a global vaccines alliance that Health Secretary Kennedy Jr. pulled out of last year, an unusual public rebuke of Kennedy's involvement in matters of global health. After the Trump administration vowed to dismantle a deep ocean observation system, the European Union said it would bolster its own monitoring of the world's oceans to improve climate forecasting and better anticipate changes to marine ecosystems. By a large margin, the U.S. and Qatar are the dominant suppliers of liquid natural gas. U.S. Senate voted down a first motion opened by Democrats that would bar Trump from establishing a fund to compensate his political allies. New Medicaid rules define frailty as medical conditions that significantly impair their ability to meet the work requirement that would push yet more people off of the program. For the first time since the 1930s, more people are moving out of the U.S. than into the U.S. More than half of the publicly identified donors to Trump's White House ballroom project have won new or expanded federal contracts worth more than $50 billion during the past 6 months, according to a Public Citizen report. Albanian protests about a luxury development on prime Mediterranean coastline raised concerns about conservation, transparency, and the project's ties to the Trump family. Scientists have identified proteins that could signal increased lung cancer risk, as well as a drug that could reduce the odds of a tumor developing. Voice of the People Daily Bulletin presents People's News about action issues that demand action. This is Wade Brathke, and this bulletin is brought to you thanks to Acorn International, United Labor Unions, Local 100, Social Policy Magazine, and the Affiliated Media Foundation Movement, AMFM.
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12: 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I want you to meet Alex. 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

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I got to bundle up and go. I got to bundle up and go. Well, you have a pile of women, sure got to bundle up and go. 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

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I got to bundle up and go. I got to bundle up and go. 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

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Yeah. 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

Your high pile of women sure got to burn love and gold.

good some music right there, y'all. That's really Hank Williams. That's one of my favorite Hank Williams tunes. Actually, it's one of my favorite vocal tunes of all time right there, and that is Ramblin' Man. He could sing the crap out of that song. Before that was Jerry Reed, 500 Miles From Home, which I had to let make sure Gil Franklin heard that song, because I just hear him singing that song so bad. And yeah, I think maybe that will be a new song to add to Gil's repertoire. Not that he doesn't have a million already, but that's a dang good one right there for Mr. Gil to sing, 500 Miles From Home. I had that 8-track forever and ever, and listened to it. And, you know, 8-tracks just keep playing after they click, click, click after 3 or 4 songs. And that one would come back on, and I would just go, yeah, that's the one. Before that was Polly. That was Dillard and Clark off of their album Through the Morning. Good tune, Nick suggested. I've never heard it, and it's amazing. So thank you, Paul. I know you told Nick about it today, and it's perfect. Hard Time Killing Floor Blues. That was Skip James, and started out our Backroads evening with Bundle Up and Go, Mr. John Lee Hooker. I'm Amy G, and you're listening to Back Roads, and I'm happy to be here and happy to play you guys some music. And it was nice hearing and Gil and Nick play it right here live, and I got some recordings of that, and also got to hear it driving over. And so let me keep the music going. Here is an absolutely beautiful tune. This is Miss Patti Loveless, along with the voice, Mr. George Jones, doing You Don't Seem to Miss Me. Check this one out. Back Roads.

That was Randy Newman right there with You Can't Fool the Fat Man. No, you can't. That is a tune from 1977. Before that was Country Boy, our very own Glen Campbell. That was a tune from 75. Started out just now because I got here late. I apologize about that. You heard me talking earlier and I sounded like a totally different person because for some reason the playback is very slow. I sound like Barry White. Before that, the first one I played when I got here was Sissy Strut, and that was from the Meters from 1969. If you're asking, why are you telling me the years that you are playing, that these songs were released? Well, it's because today's my birthday, and I'm doing my birthday show, y'all. So I'm going to do y'all as many songs I can get from the year I was born, which I gave it away a while ago. All the way up till today. So that's what we're doing. Yep, I am older today than I was yesterday, and I'm happy about it. Every day you wake up in the morning is a good day. That's how I feel. So I'm Amy G. You're listening to Back Roads. It's my birthday show. Y'all stay tuned with me till about 7 o'clock, and I will play y'all some good old music from throughout the years of my life. My playlist on Spotify is my years. So I've got some good ones to get on tune for y'all. This one is definitely from my formative years. And it's one of my favorite albums to this day. And it's the Waylon and Willie album, the really cool one. And this is from 1978. Don't Cuss the Fiddle.

Hello, darling. Happy birthday. I've decided not to give you a present this year. In fact, I think it's about time I took some things away. I'd like to take away the suspicion that I know clouds your world at times, by giving you some faith to hold on to, honey, whenever your hand is not in mine.

I'd like to take away some of your lonely moments by spending more of mine with you. And I'd like to take away some of those so-so kisses and replace them with ones that really say I love you. And I want to take away the doubt you sometimes have about my love by showing it more, much more than I've shown it lately. And then if someone should ask you what I got you for your birthday, well, you can say, why, he didn't give me anything, but he sure took a lot of things away.

You know, I had to do some Joan Jett and the Black Hearts right there. If I'm doing my birthday show, I mean, come on. That is, I love rock and roll. That was a release in 81. Woo, I am aging myself. We had Friday Night Blues. That was John Conley. That was a tune from 1979. Happy birthday, darling. Conway Twitty from 1980. Don't Cuss the Fiddle, Waylon and Willie, 78. And, oh, man. I was talking to Kevin Kirby the other day. He's been on a tear writing some of the most amazing songs I've ever heard. And he is the poet laureate of Arkansas, I swear. But we were talking, and I wrote him back. I said, thanks for writing me another funeral song, because this is the perfect funeral song. And I said, it could be absolutely the perfect song. And he's like, nope. The Chair, George Strait, is the perfect song. And I 100% agree with him. So here's a release. I'm skipping years because there ain't no way all the years I've been alive I could get through all of them. But I'm going to play this one from 1985. Thank you, Kevin.

Oh yeah, there's some REM for y'all. I can get it, not do my radio show and have a REM tune. How about some Cure? Yep. Friday, I'm in love.

and I had to play George Strait, and that was also 85, and that was The Chair. Yep, one of the best songs ever written. I hope y'all are enjoying the show tonight. It's a little off, you know, brand, whatever. I don't think I really have one, but I'm up here, and I'm alive, and I'm doing it anyway, and I appreciate y'all listening and texting me and giving me rings, and I appreciate all that. I love you. I appreciate y'all listening every Friday if you can, and I'm going to keep the music going. Here is a gal that I remember sitting cross-legged in my apartment in college and just going, oh my God, like this is the one, this is her. I love her voice. I love the way she writes songs. And Miss Phoebe Snow, and this tune is called Something Real. Oh, love it.

There's some Nico Case for y'all. That was her doing the cover of that tune. Thanks a lot. That was her 1997 release. 96 release, Feel All Right. I feel all right tonight, Mr. Steve Earle. Yes, sir. Something Real, Miss Phoebe Snow for that. Yep, y'all like that song. I know you did. Hey, it's Amy G. That's me. And I am doing my birthday radio show tonight. And it is my birthday. I actually got my birthday on a Friday this year, which is pretty freaking fun. And hopefully I'll do something fun after this. So I'm gonna keep the music going. I hope y'all are enjoying the show tonight. Y'all are listening to KBF 88.3 FM Radio Land, Little Rock, Arkansas. And let's see. What's this next song I got? Oh, I know what it is. I've always had a fondness for drummers. I just have. And I don't know about what it is. It's just one of those things. You know, some people like the guitar player. Some people like the bass player. Some people like the keyboard player. I don't know. It's up to you. But I like the drummer. And I've just kind of always been that way. So here is my tune from 2003. I'm obviously skipping years. I better skip some more before this show's over and shut up now. But this is Wilco's Heavy Metal Drummer.

church every Sunday, every Sunday that the fish ain't biting. Bob never has to have dinner with the preacher, cause Bob never bothered getting married. He likes to drink a beer or two every now and again. He always had more dogs than he ever had friends. Bob ain't lying in the loafers. He might kneel, but he never

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She don't drive anymore, so he takes her to the store and keeps her yard looking just like she wants. Every week at the beauty shop, Bob's mama hears of another woman's made another man disappear. Robert ain't exactly scared of women. He's just got his own way of living. Bob's still got an antenna on a pole. Two channels come in, two more come and go. He used to watch the news, but he don't anymore. Ain't none of it new, it's the same as before. He figures all any of it's any good for is keeping everybody bored till there ain't no more.

Bob takes care of his mama. She's a mess, but he feels like he oughta. How big a mess today? Ask Bob, he'll say she's a big one and she's gonna be a lotta. He likes to drink a beer or two every now and again. He always had more dogs than he ever had friends. Bob ain't lighting the loafers. He might need

There's some Tyler Childers with my my astrological sign song. That was Gemini. Before that, that release was in 2019. And If It Takes a Lifetime, Jason Isbell and the 400 Unit from 2015. Bob, maybe the best drive-by trucker song, in my opinion. I love that song. 2008, Sad Songs and Waltzes, Mr. Willie Nelson. That was a 2006 release. 2003 release, Heavy Metal Drummer Wilco. That's what I left y'all with a while ago. Y'all listening to Backroads and Mamie G? I really appreciate the phone calls and the text messages and all that, and the Facebook messages and all that. It is my birthday, and so I'm having a fun birthday show tonight and playing songs from all my years. Not all my years, because there's no way I'd be here till midnight if I did one from every year that I've been alive. And yeah, there. But I don't feel a day over 27. Okay. Here is one of my favorite songwriters, Miss Lori McKenna. And I think it's very apropos I play this song tonight. This song is so beautiful. And it is The Old Woman in Me. Check it out.

I sure have had a good time with y'all tonight. Appreciate all the love I got. And that was Miss Loretta Lynn's Happy Birthday song. It's actually about Happy New Year, too, but whatever. And before that, what I have, I can't remember. Oh, one of my favorite Jimmy Dale Gilmore songs. That was My Mind's Got a Mind of Its Own, and Don't It. I sat on my piano last night and played that one, among others, and just had a lick of a time. It was a lot of fun. And I'm going to send y'all out with this last tune. My birthday show. Appreciate everybody listening and hanging out with me tonight. And I'm going to send y'all out with some Billy Joe Shaver, because, you know, that's what I do. And it's not Old Chunk of Coal like you would think, but it's another good one. It is That's What She Said Last Night. Y'all be kind to yourselves, be kind to one another, and I'll see y'all next week on the radio. Bye-bye now.

brand new cell phone, AT&T. 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My girlfriend took a poke at the thing, and then she threw it away. She said, "The Billy, I'm no use attached to that thing, but it's too small for me." That's what she said last night.

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I'm telling you, these women nowadays, you just can't seem to please them. They want it bigger and better, bigger and better. And some of them like the black model, bigger and better. Cowboy Troy. And what's she said the other night?

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1: This is Wade Brinsky with the Chief Organizer's Report. Trump, bad for the world, but good for the world? Trump is doing everything he can to degrade the United States in the eyes of American citizens and the world. We've now gone through more than a year of new wars, constant threats, sickening corruption and self-dealing, autocratic narcissism, and more as the list is endless. Foreigners are blocked at the borders, denied anything other than expensive visas, bullied and profiled in domestic immigrant communities, and in higher education enrollments. This is the first year that more people have left the country than have come into the country. I could go on and on. I've been prattling about this endlessly as Trump, too, has driven us to new, unimaginable lows never seen in the U.S. I'm having a problem, though. A counterintuitive notion, maybe crazy, keeps popping up in my tired brain. Maybe, just maybe, as much as a disaster as Trump is for the U.S. and much of the world, is there any chance this emerging new world order might end up building a stronger world, even though we will tragically be living with a weaker America? Hear me out for a second. Take Ukraine. When Trump and the U.S. dominated the supply and the backstop to Russia's invasion, Ukraine was a ping-pong ball going back and forth. They proved that they couldn't count on the U.S. for defense. Despite horrific losses, that realization forced innovation that has now changed the face of warfare forever. Not for the better, necessarily, but sufficiently to allow the country to fight to a standstill, even with 100,000 in dead. That's to their credit, but it's also a credit to European countries that have seized this bull by the horns to support Ukraine for its sake and their own with material and money, as well as strengthen their own defenses to be ready for Russia or other intrusions. Trump cut the money off ocean monitoring of climate change. The European Union stepped in to say they'd fill the gap. Trump is putting in the hands of his fellow billionaires in a tech toy thing, but whether Ireland or the European Union, other countries have taken the wheel, administering huge fines and forced changes, including protecting children from abuse. How about Canada? One announcement after another has been made by their current government to decrease its dependence on the U.S. Japan and other Asian countries depended on the U.S. and Qatar for LPN gas, seeing how depending on a reckless U.S. can endanger their own economies, have started increasing their move to its alternative fuels and suppliers. There are other examples, but I need to quickly try to establish it. Even as I look for a silver lining in these clouds, I'm not naive. The U.S. is still a big dog barking with a world-shaking economy, even if delivering unequal benefits, a huge army, even if run by a madman, and a resilient and can-do population that no one man, even Trump, can permanently degrade. We're a player, along with China, at the top of the game, and we can't be easily replaced or sidelined in the near term. But Trump and his instability around the world and domestic affairs is proving that other countries relying on the U.S. do so at their peril. Even where the U.S.A. is Plan A, Trump has proven that it is crazy not to have a Plan B. The Trump isolationism and chauvinism changed the world for the future. The idea of America has been smashed by the actions of America now. Turns out that we are not what we thought we were, nor what they thought we were. I can't help thinking that if we survive the next couple of years until Trump is off the stage, it will take the U.S. and its people a long time to recover, but just maybe the rest of the world, where able, will have stepped up and moved forward to fill these gaps, having realized that it's a mistake to rely on us too much now and in the future. Sad but true. Think about it. This is Wade Brathke. For questions or comments, www.chieforganizer.org. You take it from here to there.

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The legendary Tim Anthony of Aphrodisia. Arkansas's Queen of Reggae. Butterfly from New Orleans. And our